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1: Psalm 92, verse 1, it is good to give thanks to the Lord and to sing praises to your name, O Most High. Let us do exactly that. Heidi and Rick come to sing Saved by Grace, and then Ruth Lang sings, O the Deep, Deep Love of Jesus.

Psalm 134, "Behold, bless the Lord, all servants of the Lord, who serve by night in the house of the Lord. Lift up your hands to the sanctuary and bless the Lord. May the Lord bless you from Zion, He who made heaven and earth." Lois and Jan join with me now as we sing "Grace," and that is followed by Tim Sturby singing "When He Reached Down His Hand for Me."

The Faith to Live By musicians are pleased to announce a brand new CD of 13 songs under the title Joy Comes in the Morning. The title track, Joy Comes in the Morning, is sung by the male quartet. We also have the ladies trio singing We Praise Thee, O God, Our Redeemer. Heidi and Rick team up to sing Until Then. The full group sing both Shelter Me and The Lord Bless You and Keep You, a great favorite of mine. Rick also sings He's Been Faithful. Joy comes in the morning indeed, and we would like to put a copy of this brand new 13-song CD into your hands as quickly as possible. 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Also, our website, faithtoliveby.ca, has a means of you requesting a CD to be sent to you by Canada Post, or you can there download immediately and at no charge the audio files of this CD as well as many previous CDs. And let me underscore that the CD as well as the audio files from the website are all completely at no charge to you whatsoever.

I want to take you to Galatians chapter 2, and I want to remind you that Galatians chapter 2 and Acts chapter 15 tie very tightly together, both referring to exactly the same Jerusalem Council which took place in the first century and which was a pivotal event. And thank God that there the early church, the apostles met, and they held firm to the truth that the gospel is not to be added to. We have been considering that word gospel and examining various passages throughout the New Testament where we find the word gospel, the Greek word euangelion, which translated literally means good news, the good news of God, the good news of Jesus Christ, the good news of the kingdom of heaven, that salvation, that is, right standing before our Heavenly Father, is not something to be purchased with money or earned with effort or work. It is not something that we merit in of ourselves, but it is something which has been purchased and is a free gift to us from our Lord and Savior Jesus Christ. The book of Galatians is one of Paul's very earliest letters, and here we find Paul amazed that those who he had proclaimed Christ to, who he had delivered the message of the cross, the message of a right standing with our Heavenly Father, and how to obtain that they had departed, hearing other voices. How often I am concerned for men and women who write to me or they call me and they have a question about something to do with the Bible and they have heard a completely erroneous word and they are unsettled, they are disturbed, they are anxious. I bring them back to the Scriptures. I bring them back to the Word of God. And here the Apostle Paul, he speaks of how that he did not receive the message of the cross, the message of the gospel from any man but from the Lord Jesus Christ. That was the earmark of an apostle there in the first century, that he had seen the Lord even as much as any one of those who had walked with the Lord Jesus Christ. The Apostle Paul on the Damascus Road had seen the risen Lord Jesus Christ, and he had

been commissioned. He had been sent with a message to proclaim, especially to the Gentiles. The Apostle Paul, he was the emissary. He was the apostle to the Gentiles, even as the Apostle Paul was specifically to the Jews, though there was overlap between them. And in Galatians, and in that Jerusalem council, which Acts chapter 15 speaks of, the question was, are we saved by the grace of God alone, or do those who come to know Christ and trust in Him and believe in Him for everlasting life, seeking a righteousness of His doing, do we also have to add to that every man to be circumcised? There were many voices being raised in the earliest days saying, those who have come to Christ, those who have trusted in His name, those who have rejoiced in the shed blood of Jesus Christ, oh, that's good. We rejoice in that also. But you need to tell those if they would truly, if they would genuinely, if they would fully and completely be saved from their sins, if they would know that they are citizens of heaven, that they would know that they have a home eternal in heaven, that they shall see the King of Kings in His glory sitting upon His throne, if they would know fully and completely and absolutely assuredly, they need to be circumcised. Now, it might seem like a small thing to some, but you see, there is a manipulation that is taking place here. And the Apostle Paul, he stood firm to it. He stood against it with all of his might. And thank God that the apostles understood this also. For you see, as soon as you add one little, tiny piece to the grace of God, then it is no longer by grace alone that we are saved. It is by grace and some measure of our doing. But that is not what the Bible says. And in Ephesians chapter 2, you read how that the Apostle Paul is strong. We are saved by grace through faith in the Lord Jesus Christ. And this is God's gift. It is not God's gift, 99%, and our efforts, 1%, or God's grace, 90%, and our efforts, 10%. For you see, it will ever be an increasing amount that we take to ourselves as soon as there is that smallest little give way to works and to our effort. For you see, our pride is relentless. We always want to take credit. We want to say, see what we have done, rather than see what the great King of Heaven has done on our behalf. Our pride, which brought us to sin in the first place, which caused us to doubt the goodness of God in the Garden of Eden, it is ever swelling and puffing up and growing and growing. No, it is by the grace of God alone that we are saved. And I would bid you to hold to that and be confident in that, that the grace of God is what we need. It is the answer for the sin problem that has plagued our souls, that has been a heavy weight upon our back. It is Jesus Christ and the grace of God that He brings and the free gift. Have you received that free gift? Oh, receive it. Be done with works. Be done with your own merit and trust in Christ. Look to the cross and see that His righteousness is available for you and that His righteousness is perfect and that it will see you through.

0: that the joy of the Lord will be your strength. Pastor Barber would love to hear from you. The mailing address is Faith to Live By, Box 426, Winnipeg, Manitoba, R3C 286.
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2: Your weather details now for CJRB Radio 1220. Partly cloudy tonight and a low of plus 1. Tomorrow, a mix of sun and cloud. There's a good chance of afternoon showers with a risk of a thunderstorm. Wind from the south, 30, gusting to 50 kilometers per hour. A high of 20 degrees. For Tuesday, it'll be sunny and 21. And then on Wednesday, sunshine, a high of 27. Current weather conditions can be found anytime on the Discover Westman app. I'm Judy Peters.
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Until then, Faith to Live By prays that the peace of God will fill your heart.

Welcome to Anchor Point, where we believe that the next 30 minutes could change your life forever. So join us to consider the greatest message ever heard, the good news of the gospel, as well as sound scriptural teaching for believers, all based on the Word of God, the anchor for our souls.

0: Well, it has to be said, the gospel message we hear today is often a confusing one. Salvation is sometimes watered down to merely looking to Jesus to take up the slack of our not-so-perfect lives. Someone to be there when times are hard. How often is sin preached? What about the need for genuine repentance or the judgment that awaits the Christ rejecter? Do we hear much about the sound biblical doctrines behind the gospel message? We desperately need to get back to what the Bible actually says. In today's broadcast, evangelist and teacher Phil Colson looks at the writings of the Apostle Paul in the book of Romans as he discusses one of the essential elements of the scriptural gospel message, sin. What makes us all sinners? Is there a difference between the principle of sin and the actual sins we commit on a daily basis? How does God deal with each of these? If you are a Bible student, today's teaching is for you. But if not, this message is for you as well, because understanding sound biblical truth will give you a solid basis for putting your faith in the Savior that God has sent.
1: Verse number 11 of Romans chapter 5, which reads, "And not only so, but we also joy in God through our Lord Jesus Christ, by whom we have now received the atonement." Certainly,

from chapters 1 to 8, you have the clear doctrine of the gospel taught. And it's perhaps summed up in the lovely expression from chapter 3, that God is just, and yet the justifier of him that believeth in Jesus. That's really the very kernel, it's the very core of this epistle, the message of the gospel. How can God remain just and yet be the justifier of him that believeth in Jesus? How can this immense problem of my sins and my sin be dealt with? And I'm speaking very deliberately there, emphasizing the words, my sins and my sin, because before the Lord saved us, we had that dual problem. There were sins for which we were accountable, and there was the sin which made us subject to death. Two big problems that both needed dealt with, because there's a very important difference. And if we don't understand, perhaps, the difference between sins and sin, and we don't understand the means by which God has dealt with them both, then we will not be accurately preaching the gospel. And it's important that we do accurately preach it. The first eight chapters of Romans, then, concentrate on what we might call the doctrine of the gospel. And in chapters 9, 10, and 11, Paul digresses for a moment from the main theme of the gospel because he is presupposing questions on the part of his Jewish brethren. They will be saying, after reading through chapters 1 to 8, as we know them, they will be saying, but if this salvation, which is the free gift of God by faith to everyone who believes the gospel, if this salvation is freely available to both Jew and to Gentile, where does that leave the Jew in their favored status before God? After all, are we not the chosen people of God? Has not God made certain promises and covenants with the nation? If now there is just this one gospel for the whosoever, and there's no distinction between the Jew and the Gentile in its reception, where does that leave God's promises as far as the Jew is concerned? Paul, presupposing those questions, takes up the subject. And in chapter 9, he will speak to the Jewish nation about their past. He speaks to them in chapter 10 about how God is presently dealing with them, and he speaks to them in chapter 11, how in the future God will fulfill all those promises and covenants with his people. And then he kind of closes the brackets. 9, 10, and 11 are an excursus on God's dealings with the nation of Israel. And he then comes into chapter 12 and through to chapter 16. He deals with the practical outcome of the truth of the doctrine of chapters 1 to 8. You see, doctrine in Scripture always is with a view to a practical result. It's never just doctrine for the sake of it. And all practice should be based upon doctrine. There's often the cry today, just give us a practical word, just tell us how we should live as Christians. Well, doctrine does that. Doctrine establishes the practices that we have. So the broad breakdown of the epistle is very straightforward. Chapters 1 to 8, the doctrine of the gospel. Chapters 9, 10, and 11, God's dealings with Israel. 12 to 16, the practical outcome of the truth of chapters 1 to 8. Now, chapters 1 to 8 are in two distinct sections as well. And primarily, in chapters 1, 2, and 3, Paul is showing with relentless logic as well as spiritual teaching. He shows with relentless logic and spiritual teaching the universal need for salvation. I'm saying he does it with logic, not because we need logic to understand the Bible, but remember Paul says of the gospel in chapter 1, I'm not ashamed of the gospel of God. It is the power of God unto salvation to everyone that believes. Now, when he says I'm not ashamed of this gospel, he doesn't mean, you know, I don't go red when I speak about it. He doesn't mean it like that. What he says is, I have weighed up the revelation God has given to me of this whole doctrine of his grace in the gospel. I've weighed it all up, and in no way does it clash with my thinking, with my mental processes. The gospel makes no demands upon me which are contrary to sound thinking. It is received by faith. That's absolutely true. But the actual doctrine of it, how God can remain just and yet be the justifier of him that believeth in Jesus, Paul says there's no trickery, there's no smoke and mirrors, there's nothing that makes me think, better gloss over that bit, it doesn't stack up. I'm not ashamed of the gospel. It makes sense from first to last. And in that message, the righteousness of God is revealed. The righteousness of God in condemning sinners and the righteousness of God in justifying those sinners who believe in the gospel. Tremendous chapters then, aren't they? Having established that all are guilty before God,

God. He then lays out in chapter 4 the principle of faith by which men are saved. And he goes right back to Abraham. And once again, interestingly, Paul is at pains to show that faith is not some kind of leap in the dark. It's not some kind of, well, maybe it'll work, maybe it won't. Let's try it. He speaks about the faith of Abraham, a faith that was very much based upon his confidence that God could bring life out of death. Particularly, the point is made concerning the promise of the birth of Isaac. The scripture says that Abraham staggered not at his own deadness, neither did he stagger at the thought of the deadness of Sarah's womb. Now, Abraham's a man about 100 years old. Sarah, his wife, about 90 years old. God says you're going to have a son. And Abraham was a man of intelligence. He was a man of wealth. He wasn't a foolish man. Abraham considered all this. He weighed it all up. God has told us we're going to have a son. And Abraham would think right back through all the genealogies. There was absolutely no precedent for a couple who were well beyond the natural childbearing years. There was no precedent ever for them to conceive and have a son. But the important point made in chapter 4 is this, that where human rational thought hits the buffers, where human experience stops, faith can lay hold of God and His Word so that faith is not in things we can rationalize about. Faith is not based upon the things we observe, but faith is based entirely upon God and His Word. You see, Abraham didn't just throw his brain overboard. Abraham figured the whole thing through. And when he had figured the whole thing through, and he couldn't arrive at any human, rational way in which this promise could be fulfilled, he then capitulated his reasoning, and he put his all upon the integrity and the word of the one who had promised something to him. His faith was in God and in God alone. So faith is not unreasonable. Faith is not a wild stab in the dark. Faith is something calculated. Faith is something real. And Abraham recognized the smallness of his mind and his reasoning and the greatness of his God, and he hung his all upon God and His Word. And that is the principle of faith outlined in Romans chapter 4 by which any soul is saved. Having said that, Paul lays out for us then the basis upon which God can rightly be seen to be just when He justifies the sinner. And Paul makes this very important distinction, which we've hinted at, the distinction between our sins and our sin. Now, when you read the Roman epistle carefully, as I'm sure you have, when you read it carefully, you will find that in the first section of the epistle, which really runs from chapter 1 right through to 5:11, when you read through that first section of the epistle, there are certain words that are there which are not then in the second part of that section, chapters 1 to 8. Words in chapters 1 to 5:11, which are not there in 5:12 through to chapter 8. And there's words in that second section, 5:12 to chapter 8, which are not there in the first section. In the first section, Paul is almost exclusively speaking about they and them. He is writing to Christians in Rome, and he's speaking to the Christians in Rome about they and them. Who's he speaking of? He's speaking about sinners. When he comes to 5:12 onwards, he's speaking about we and us. So he's including himself and the believers to whom he's writing in the section that he's writing from 5:12 on. In the first section, he's dealing with the question of sins. In the second section, he's dealing with sin. In the first section, he's dealing with the wrath of God. You don't read of the wrath of God in the second section. Now let's pause there. What the Roman epistle is teaching us is that the wrath of God is visited upon men because of their sins. The wrath of God is not visited upon men because they're sinners. So now if we preach that because men are sinners, God will judge them, we're wrong. If we just leave it at that statement, good, got your attention. Now, the Roman epistle makes it very clear, if we deal with the second section first, 5:12 to the end of chapter 8, that section is dealing with language about sin, singular, sin as a principle, sin reigning, sin having dominion, sin having power. He traces it back in Romans 5:12 to this point. By one man, sin entered into the world, and death by sin, so that death passed upon all men, for that all have sinned. What does that mean?
Well, you might say, well, everyone has committed.

committed sin, so everyone's a sinner. That's precisely what the Bible is not teaching. What it's teaching is that because Adam sinned, we are sinners. I am a sinner because Adam sinned. I'm not a sinner because of anything I've done. I'm a sinner because of what he did. And because I am in a situation and a condition which I am not personally responsible for, I never read in the Roman epistle that the wrath of God is leveled against me because I'm a sinner. You see that? God's wrath is not against me. It's not visited upon me because I'm a sinner. I'm a sinner because Adam sinned. God is not unrighteous. He's not unjust. He doesn't hold me responsible for what a man did 6,000 years ago. But I am a sinner, and as a sinner, I am debarred from the presence of God. So that's a mighty problem, and it's something that needs to be addressed, and it needs to be dealt with, and it was dealt with in the work of Christ at Calvary.

0: 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Now, let's return as Mr. Colson concludes his message.
1: But the point I want to make and leave with you and have you think about from the Roman epistle, God does not hold men responsible for being sinners. You stand back and you read carefully what the epistle says. And it says in the first part, and now when I say the first part, I'm just thinking now about chapters 1 to 8 and how it's divided. 1 to 5:11, 5:12 to the end. So when I speak about the first part, I'm speaking about Romans 1, 1 to 5:11. In that first part, sins are being spoken about. Deeds, words, thoughts, which are contrary to the mind and the will of God. They are offensive to him. They are deeds, thoughts, and words. They are wrong, and those sins attract the wrath of God. Sins make me subject to God's wrath. But in the second part, sin makes me subject to death. Not to wrath, to death. Sin makes me subject to death. By one man, sin entered into the world, and death as a consequence of sin. So that death has passed upon all men, for that all sinned in Adam. I'm paraphrasing to give the sense. Look at it this way. And I'm going to speak very carefully because I don't know you and I don't know if this has affected families here. If it has, forgive me. I'm trying to speak tenderly now. Now, sometimes babies die. Sometimes children die. Why? I'm not talking about the medical cause. I'm talking about the root cause. Why do infants die? They die because they're sinners. They're not sinners because of anything they did. They're sinners because of Adam. The very moment that child was conceived, it was a sinner. It has the nature, it has the character of our first parents. And the fact that the child is a sinner makes it subject to death. But you see, that child in infancy has no understanding of the relationship of its wrongdoing to the demands and the claims of a holy God. Oh, children know when they're being naughty, and they know very quickly. They know very soon. We've got grandchildren as well as our own children, and we observe in them so often, even when they're very small, you know, before they do something, they shoot a quick glance at the mum or at the dad. You know, there's just that consciousness that what they're about to do or thinking of doing is going to be contrary to the will of the parents. And for some time they grow up, and as far as they're concerned, wrongdoing is offending mum and dad. Then, of course, they get to school and they understand that it's broader than that. Sometimes wrongdoing is not only offending mum and dad, it's offending the teacher as well, breaking the rules of the school. But you watch this, it won't be long, if that child is reared rightly, it won't be long before the God-given mechanism cuts in that makes that child realize that what they're doing wrong is primarily an offense against God. That's a God-given ability, and you'll read about it in Romans chapter 2 particularly. Now, until the child has consciousness that they are doing things wrong in the sight of God, the child is subject to death. But it's not subject to wrath. If an infant dies, it has died because Adam sinned. But there's no wrath to face, for that child has never committed sins which demand an answer before a holy God. Happy with that? Someone has put it like this. The infant dies because Adam sinned.

infant lives because Jesus died. There is no wrath to be faced by any infant that dies. So now we have some very clear blue water, don't we, between the principle of sin and sins. Sins attract wrath. A sin makes me subject to death. Now, these things were clearly illustrated by God in the experience of the nation of Israel. When God would bring his people out of Egypt with a view to bring them into Canaan, that was the redemption of Israel. Principle of redemption is being acted out there. And you know as well as I that in Exodus chapter 12, the great night of Passover took place. The principle was established of blood being shed and blood being applied. What was going to happen was that divine judgment was going to be visited upon every home in Egypt. And death was going to visit every home. And indeed, death did visit every home in Egypt. You say, well, it didn't visit the homes of the Israelites, did it? Yes, it did. Death visited the home of the Egyptians and the firstborn died. Death visited the Israelites when the lamb died. And the principle of substitutionary death was shown there because the lamb died, the Israelite firstborn lived. The principle was also taught us in Exodus chapter 12, the difference between blood shed and blood applied. Now, the blood was shed, and the scripture says that the blood was in the basin. Now, the basin, if you take up your concordance and look at that word, you'll find that everywhere else it's used in the Old Testament, that Hebrew word is translated threshold, the threshold of the door. And you see, what they were doing in the Israelite home is that they slew the lamb so that in the threshold of the door of the home, where the threshold had been hollowed out by the passage of feet over years, the blood was caught there. Blood was at the threshold. So that God was bringing salvation as close to his people as he possibly could. They didn't have to go and fetch the blood. They didn't have to bring the blood a distance. The blood shed was there at the threshold. But by faith, the blood had to be applied. And to apply it, they'd literally just to take the hyssop and take it from the threshold up the lintels and the doorpost. See that? In fact, that principle was there right way back in Genesis chapter 4, Cain and Abel. And Cain's offering has been rejected. And God says to Cain, why art thou wroth? Why is thy countenance fallen? If thou doest well, shalt thou not be accepted. And if thou doest not well, behold, a sin offering lieth at the door. It would seem that Abel, concerned for his brother's welfare, had brought a lamb and placed it right at the very door of his home. He didn't have to go and fetch it. He didn't have to go and look for it. It was there. It was as close to him as righteous standards could bring it. And all he had to do was act by faith. And that's being brought out in Exodus 12. Blood in the threshold. And faith is going to apply it. That's an important scriptural principle, of course. It teaches us the difference between propitiation, that's blood shed, so that all men can be saved, and substitution. That's the truth of those who are saved. Blood shed makes salvation available for all. Blood applied distinguishes those who are saved. We don't preach so-called limited atonement. No room in the Bible for that at all. The blood of Christ avails to save every sinner of every sin. The gospel is to the whosoever. Only when faith applies the blood that is shed is the sinner saved. Whenever you read of blood being shed, it is always to meet the demands of God. When you read of blood being applied, it's always to meet the needs of man. Blood shed by itself is not enough to save. The blood shed has to be applied by faith. And then redemption takes place. So far, so good. When the night of Passover had passed, and Israel, by faith and by blood, had been brought from under the judgment of God, where were they? Physically, where were they? See, well, they were in Egypt. Exactly. Although they had been brought out from under divine judgment by blood, there was a need for them to be delivered from the land of their captivity. There was a need for them to be delivered from the thraldom of Pharaoh. There was a need for them to be liberated and freed from a despotic master and separated unto God alone. That wasn't done by blood in Exodus 12. It was done by water in Exodus 14. That's where God brought them through the Red Sea. And as the Egyptian enemy pursued, so they were swallowed up in the Red Sea. And so Israel was delivered not only from divine judgment, but they were delivered from the power and the dominion of a despotic master. And thus God was teaching us the truth that would then be developed in the Roman epistle,
that salvation from

0: sins is dependent upon the blood of Christ, and it's dependent upon the fact that Christ died for me, my substitute. He bore my sins in his own body on the tree. He took my place. Faith appropriates that. Faith takes it to myself. And I can say today, by the grace of God, my sins are dealt with because Christ died for me. But then I come into chapter 6 of Romans, and I find another truth. Not only has Christ died for me, but I have died with Christ. Christ's death for me is portrayed in the Passover. My death with Christ is portrayed in the crossing of the Red Sea. The one delivers me from wrath, the other delivers me from the dominion and power of sin as a master. I do no longer need to serve sin as a master. Now, what happens serially for Israel, by way of example, happened simultaneously for you and for me the moment we got saved. Through faith in the Lord Jesus Christ, we appropriated that work at Calvary, and our sins were dealt with by the substitutionary death of Christ, and we were delivered from sin as a master, because not only did he die for me, but I died with him. These are important truths, important distinctions. Now, we're not preaching all this to the sinner. You know, we have to keep the gospel in those simple terms that the Bible instructs us to use.
1: Yes, Christ died for our sins. He died as our substitute upon the cross of Calvary over 2,000 years ago. Have you received him? Have you taken him as your own personal Savior? Yes, the gospel message is clear and plain. We hope that you take away one thing from our message today. You need God's forgiveness, and Christ has freely provided it for you. What can be better than that? 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Maybe you were unable to hear all of today's message, or you would like to share it with a friend or a relative. 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My name is Glenn Todd. Thank you once again for listening, and we invite you to join us again next week at the same time for Anchor Point, where we believe that Christ alone is the anchor for the soul.

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1: 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Partly cloudy tonight and a low of plus one. Tomorrow, a mix of sun and cloud. There's a good chance of afternoon showers with a risk of a thunderstorm. Wind from the south, 30, gusting to 50 kilometers per hour. A high of 20 degrees. For Tuesday, it'll be sunny and 21. And then on Wednesday, sunshine.

0: 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Current weather conditions can be found anytime on the Discover Westmen app. I'm Judy Peters.
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2: Welcome to the Gospel Message radio program. My name is Wes Heppner. Thanks so much for listening today, for being here on this Mother's Day weekend. At least it is in the United States and Canada. We are so thankful for our mothers, part of family, part of God's plan. Abraham Lincoln said, "No man is poor who has a godly mother." We started last week with Ephesians chapter 6, verse 2 and 3, where we talked about respecting our mothers and fathers, honoring them. And I want to encourage you this weekend to honor your mother. Say thank you to her.

Help her to know that she is appreciated, that you love her, and that she has done incredible things in your life. Last week, we started with Mothers in Need from 2 Kings chapter 4, and we read 37 verses. I'm not going to read those 37 verses again, but I just want to give a little summary about what they say. It starts with a certain woman, and she comes to the prophet Elisha, and her husband has died. He was a man that feared the Lord, but there was someone that's going to take her sons to be slaves because she owes money. And Elisha asks her to go get some containers, some vessels from all her neighbors that she can fill them. She's got one little container of oil, but this container of oil fills all of those vessels. And because of this, she's able to pay her debt and be able to live on with her sons. And then there's the second woman. She's a rich woman. And Elisha goes by her house and she tells him he needs to stay, he needs to eat. And she starts to serve him. And this woman says to her husband, why don't we build a room somewhere above our house, and so that Elisha has a place to stay when he comes by. And they do this. And Elisha thinks to himself, what would this woman need? What could I do for her? And his servant Gehazi actually tells Elisha, and this is from God, that this woman has no child. And Elisha tells her she's going to have a child, and she does. About 9 months later, she has a son. But of course, as we know from the Bible, things don't always go according to the way we think, and we don't live happily ever after, and the child dies one day. And the woman is devastated. She calls her husband, tells her to bring her a donkey, and they ride to this prophet, to Elisha, and she begs him to come. And Elisha comes to the house. The child has died. And he prays to God. And he lays himself upon the child. He puts his mouth on the child's mouth, his eyes upon the child's eyes, his hands upon his hands. And he stretches himself upon the child. And the child returns to life. And so these two mothers in totally different situations both have needs. And we wanted to talk about four things that we see from these two mothers. Last week we talked about the need. Mothers that are obedient to God, mothers that serve God, and that God helps mothers. So the first two were last week. The last two points we want to look at this week, and I'm so glad you're here for that, especially if you're a mother. Before we go into that, let's take time to pray. Heavenly Father, we thank you for this day. We thank you for this opportunity on this radio program to share your word. Heavenly Father, I pray especially for the mothers listening. Bless them, encourage them, strengthen them. If there's a mother out there right now that has a need, a certain need, maybe it's a large need, maybe she doesn't know what to do next, Lord, I pray that you would lead and guide her life. Give her wisdom, give her strength, help her to know that you are with her and that you want to help her. Heavenly Father, help us as fathers to be good husbands for the mother of our children, Lord, and also to honor our own mothers. Heavenly Father, if there's children listening today, help them to respect and to honor their mothers. Maybe this weekend to especially thank their mothers for all that they do for them. Heavenly Father, I pray that this message would be an honor and a glory to you. I pray this in the name of Jesus Christ. Amen. So again, Mothers in Need from 2 Kings chapter 4. It's an interesting part of the Bible for Mother's Day, but it's got these two stories about mothers in need. Last week, we looked at point number one, the need. The first mother, she was poor. Her husband had died, and they wanted to take her two sons away. The second mother, she couldn't have children, and then she has a son, but this son dies. And she goes to the man of God and begs and pleads that he'll come and help. So we see in these two stories that all mothers have need, whether they're rich or poor, young or old, wherever they live in the world. But we have a choice what to do with that need. We can worry or we can pray. Philippians 4:6 says, be careful for nothing, but in everything by prayer and supplication, with thanksgiving, let your requests be made known unto God. Worry about nothing, pray about everything. And both of these women, they went to the prophet. Now remember, the prophet in the Old Testament was in God's place. He was the person that people went to when they

wanted something from God. And both of these mothers go to him. Now, I wonder, in Israel at that time, were these the only mothers in need? I'm sure there were many others, mothers that had need, but these two are written in the Bible. We can read about them today, and they had a special need. They went to God. And then we asked ourselves this question last week. Men, do we see the need of our wives as mothers of our children? Do we ask them? Do we help them? Are we conscious of that need? And of course, God sees that need. God knows what we need. God wants to help us with that need. And then the second point we looked at last week was mothers that are obedient. The first mother, she's asked to go to her neighbors and get containers, vessels from her neighbors, borrow them. And with her sons,

to never forsake. Send me, Lord, so the sleepers awake. So the sleepers awake, I would fight, send me into the darkness and into the night. Burn me out as the fuel for your glory so bright. Send me, Lord, with your glorious light. All of us, as servants of the King, should greatly desire to take the gospel to new shores, to new places where it has not yet been heard. May God empower us to bear his name and his glory boldly forward in every place that he brings us.

You're listening to the People's Gospel Hour. I'm William Steves. 1 John 4, 7-11. Beloved, let us love one another, for love is of God, and everyone that loveth is born of God, and knoweth God. He that loveth not, knoweth not God, for God is love. In this was manifested the love of God toward us, because that God sent his only begotten Son into the world, that we might live through him. Herein is love, not that we loved God, but that he loved us, and sent his Son to be the propitiation for our sins. Beloved, if God so loved us, we ought also to love one another. John here describes the love of God, and instructs us that we are likewise to love one another. But watch carefully what John does. In our modern culture, love is often confused for blind acceptance. But that is not the love of God. Rather, the love of God is manifested in the provision of his Son, Jesus Christ. God's love is made known through the death, the burial, and ultimately the resurrection of his Son, who alone pays for sins by his death on the cross. So how is it that we should love one another? Well, the most loving thing any of us can do at any time is to show them Jesus Christ, who offers them the only way out from under the weight of their sins. Only there, at the foot of the cross, can anyone truly experience the love of God. Our prayer is that this month's series of messages will be a blessing and a challenge to you. The May edition of the Gospel Standard is available upon request. 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

Our mailing address is The People's Gospel Hour, Post Office Box 1660, Halifax, Nova Scotia, Canada, B3J3A1. And our United States address is The People's Gospel Hour, Post Office Box 55862, Boston, Massachusetts, 02205. And now, after ministry in music, the message from Pastor Perry F. Rockwood, who is at home with the Lord.

Shall we pray? Our Father in heaven, we bow before thee today and are so thankful that God hears and answers prayer. I pray today for those who are sick, those who are lonely, those mourning the loss of loved ones, those who are aged. I pray today for families. I pray for homes. I pray for marriages. I pray for young people. I pray, Lord, for all the station personnel. I pray today that many might turn to the Lord. Oh, so many are lost. So many have no heart contentment because they are living without thee. Draw them unto thyself. And Father, undertake, I pray, for this broadcast ministry, that thou wilt truly meet every need. In Jesus' name, amen. The book of Jeremiah is unusual in that so much of the personal life of Jeremiah is revealed. He was the son of a priest. Verse 1, he was assured that God had already chosen him before he was born. Verse 5, he was called to serve God at a very young age. Verse 6, he was commissioned by God to be a prophet. Verse 9, verse 10, he fearlessly denounced Judah's sin and was persecuted by his family. Chapter 12, verse 6, he was persecuted by his own people. Chapter 11, 21, he was persecuted by the religious world. Chapter 20, verses 1 to 3, he was forbidden to marry because of the terrible times in which he lived. Chapter 16, verses 1 to 4. He set forth clearly Judah's many sins, the worship of the Queen of Heaven. Chapter 7, 18. And sad to say, that worship continues today. The sacrifice of their own children to devil gods. Chapter 7, 31. Their murder of Judah's own prophets, chapter 2:30. He warned them concerning the coming Babylonian captivity in chapter 4:17, and that the captivity was to last 70 years, chapter 7:15. He wept over his captivity. He was the weeping prophet, chapter 4, chapter 8, chapter 9, chapter 13, chapter 14. He was a man of tears as he delivered his message of coming judgment. The message he gave broke his own kind and compassionate heart. Let us notice chapter 1, verses 11 and 12. Moreover, the word of the Lord came unto me, saying, Jeremiah, what seest thou? And I said, I see a rod of an almond tree. Then said the Lord unto me, thou hast well seen, for I will hasten my word to perform it. The prophet of God must be able to see what God has revealed in his word. God said to Jeremiah, what seest thou? Many Christians today see very little. So often their thoughts are in the clouds, and all they see is mist and fog. Before we can make an impression upon other hearts, God must make a personal impression upon our own hearts. We must be able to say of the word of God, I see it. I understand what truth is. I know exactly what I must do in order to be saved and enter heaven. I know the Bible teaches separation for every believer. I see that the next great event in the plan of God is the rapture, the return of our Lord. So then, it is necessary to first see concerning salvation, and then to see what God puts before us. In Jeremiah's case, God set before him a rod of an almond tree. When you look into the Bible, you'll find that God often uses very simple, common things to illustrate deep spiritual truths. God's plan of salvation is so clearly revealed that even children can understand it and believe and be saved. Yes, the uneducated can comprehend and enter into the marvelous fact of the love of God, while many educated people remain spiritually as blind as bats and are unable to see and believe what God shows them. The rod of an almond tree was easy to see. It is just as easy to see ye must be born again if you're going to enter heaven. Jeremiah had spiritual perception and was able to see not just a rod, but a rod of an almond tree. He had the power of discernment and knew exactly what God set before him.
When we study the Word of God, we do not just see a small portion of it, but we look at the whole teaching of the Bible. What seest thou? What do you see when you study the Scriptures? Do you see the truth of the apostasy? Can you discern the compromises of our day? Do you see the ecumenical and charismatic movements which are setting the stage for the whore church of Antichrist in Revelation 17? Do you see the reality of hell for every lost soul? Do you weep for souls? Is your mind so educated with humanism that you cannot see the worth of a soul for whom Christ died? If the Lord is going to use us today, we must have enlightened eyes. Let us pray the prayer of Psalm 119:18. Open thou mine eyes that I may behold wondrous things out of thy law. When Jeremiah saw what God wanted him to see, the Lord then gave him further instruction. Thou hast well seen, for I will hasten my word to perform it. Those who refuse to obey revealed truth will not be given further light. When we turn to chapter 2, we find a twofold condemnation of Judah. One, they rejected God. Two, they formed their own gods. In verses 1 to 3, God is asking Israel to remember his blessings in bringing them into a good land. But they turned their backs upon God and worshiped idols. Isn't that exactly what has happened to our nation? Our founding fathers believed the Bible, and their decisions were based on Bible principles. But we have turned away from God and his word. Idols are everywhere, and they take many forms.

0: money, material things, pleasures, education, man worship, as well as the idols found in various religions of the world. In verse 7, God recounts his many blessings and charges them with ingratitude and unfaithfulness. And I brought you into a plentiful country to eat the fruit thereof and the goodness thereof. But when ye entered, ye defiled my land and made mine heritage an abomination. Today we hear much about ecology and of the need to clean up the environment because of air, water, and land pollution. And this ought to be done. But there is a pollution that is far more devastating. Ironically, it arouses only slight concern compared to that of our physical environment. I refer to the moral pollution that is defiling the heart, tarnishing the mind, and destroying the soul. We need to recognize the need for a cleanup of the moral filth of pornography, of wicked television and radio programs, of the lewdness found in literature. This is what God is talking about here. God's people had turned from the way of righteousness. Their character deteriorated, and the land became defiled. Why did these people turn from the only true and living God? Verses 10 and 11. For pass over the isles of Chittim and see, and send unto Kedar, and consider diligently, and see if there be any such thing. Hath the nation changed their gods, which are yet no gods? But my people have changed their glory for that which profiteth not. In these words, the attention of the people was directed to the nations outside. They were charged to observe the fidelity of the heathen to their false gods, in contrast to their own infidelity to the God of Israel. In abandoning the true and faithful God, they abandoned their own glory and that which would have profited them. This fidelity to false gods and unfaithfulness to the true and living God is very modern. A glance at the religious world today reveals that a most glaring infidelity exists in the Christian church. Men of other religions are far more faithful to their false gods than we are to our God. For instance, the followers of Islam are far more loyal to Mohammed than we are to Christ. Followers of the various cults are more faithful to their leaders than we are to our Lord. In Jeremiah's day, the outside nations were faithful to the gods they had made for themselves. When a man makes a god for himself, he worships the god because it makes no demands upon him that conflict with the selfish desires of his heart. When God calls men, he demands that they rise to his height. It is the call of the God of holiness, the God of purity, the God of love. He cannot accommodate himself to the depravity of human nature, nor will he consent to the evil and impure desires of the flesh. God's call is always first pure and then peaceable. God's purpose in challenging his people to return to himself is revealed in verse 29. Wherefore, will ye plead with me? Ye all have transgressed against me, saith the Lord. God's desire was not one of condemnation but deliverance. The burning, searching word of God that shames the soul of a man is not intended to bow him down, but to lift him up to love and purity and righteousness. Jeremiah's message in chapter 2 is directed towards a people who had forgotten God and were worshiping other deities and idols. Heathen nations were faithful to their idols of wood and stone and gold. But the nation which claimed to believe in the true and living God had left the fountain of living waters to hew out for itself cisterns which could hold no water. As we consider the condition of these people, we are reminded of the waywardness and wandering of heart on the part of many Christians. God is once again being pushed into the background. The Israelites turned their backs upon God. Our nation and our people no longer recognize God as the Lord of their lives. What is man's God? Martin Luther said, whatsoever thy heart desires, that is thy God. Some people worship money. Some people make social position their God. They would rather have their name in the newspaper than in the Lamb's Book of Life. Some people make appetite their God. That is one reason why booze has such a grip on people today. Some worship the God of pleasure, the pleasures of sin for a season. Friends, I want to say to you personally, there are two roads which lead through time, the broad and the narrow. You are walking one of these roads. Which? There are two classes of people in the world, the Christian and the sinner. You belong to one of these classes. Which? There are two deaths which people die. Some die in the Lord, others die in their sins. You will die one of these deaths. Which one? There are two leaders that people follow, Satan or the Savior. And your choice will decide to which of two places you will go, heaven or hell. Which will it be? I want you to answer. I want you to answer right now. Where are you heading? There's only the broad way and the narrow way. Most people go the broad way. A few find the narrow way. I trust you'll turn from sin today and receive Christ. I know every one of you want a copy of today's message, along with the other three in this important series on studies in the book of Jeremiah. Oh, how good it is to get into the Word of God and then to apply the Bible. This broadcast is sponsored by the People's Gospel Hour, Box 1660, Halifax, Nova Scotia, Canada, B3J3A1. Our United States address, the People's Gospel Hour, Box 55862, Boston, Massachusetts, 02205. This is Miracle Month for our program. I do not believe the Lord's work should be neglected in the summer. I believe we can reach just as many this month with the gospel message as any other month. It would be a blessing to hear from you this week. Now, until the same time next week, the Lord willing, Pastor Perry F. Rockwood, may the Lord bless you and make you a blessing.
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2: 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Partly cloudy tonight and a low of plus one. Tomorrow, a mix of sun and cloud. There's a good chance of afternoon showers with a risk of a thunderstorm. Wind from the south, 30, gusting to 50 kilometers per hour. A high of 20 degrees. For Tuesday, it'll be sunny and 21. And then on Wednesday, sunshine, a high of 27. Current weather conditions can be found anytime on the Discover Westman app. I'm Judy Peters.
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5: Your children are not your source of life. 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You're like, oh no, my kids fill me up. Yeah, give it a while. You will find out nothing sucks the life out of you faster than a child.
4: Pastor Ted Cunningham has some hope, encouragement, and laughter for busy parents today on Focus on the Family with your host, Jim Daly. Thanks for joining us. I'm John Fuller.
6: Well, John, we all love our kids, right?
4: Mm-hmm. Oh, totally,
6: but if
4: yes.
6: We expect them to be our source of joy and our reason for living, we're bound to be disappointed. Mm-hmm. Only God can truly fill our hearts that way. And that's the message Ted Cunningham wants to share with you today, especially if you're getting stressed out by all the details involved in parenting a child. Ted is going to encourage you to de-stress with laughter. And I know you'll get a kick out of his presentation. It's based on his book, A Love That Laughs, published by Focus on the Family.
4: Right. And you can get a copy of that book from us. The proceeds go right back into the ministry. When you do, look for A Love That Laughs at focusonthefamily.ca. Well, Ted really is a favorite on this broadcast. He's so entertaining, and he's a comedian at heart. You can hear that. He's also a pastor at heart. He's the lead pastor at Woodland Hills Family Church in Branson, Missouri. With that, here's Ted Cunningham speaking at a Sparkle Women's Conference at River Valley Church in Minneapolis on Focus on the Family.
7: It is great to be here. There have been a lot of moments where we've been told to turn to our neighbor and say, and I really haven't been comfortable with any of them. I gotta be honest with you. Turn to your neighbor and say, you know what she's feeling? I don't really know what's going on. Love y'all, it's so good to be here. I'm like, what am I doing at a women's conference? And then it hit me. This theme is

I'm going to focus on the last part, and she laughs without fear of the future. And we just heard that the sixth love language is working out. Wrong? No, I'm just, that's what I get it. It's my wife's love language is working out long walks. She walks me and the dog every night right before sunset. She wants me to live till 90. And I believe the sixth love language could also be laughter, the way we give and receive love. I just finished a book on laughter called A Love That Laughs, and we studied laughter for the last year. And I've been watching it in my wife, and my wife has a silent patriotic laugh, is what I call her laugh. When she finds something funny, she places her hand over her heart, leans forward, and nothing comes out. So, ladies, I'm glad you're laughing. Sometimes I go to churches that aren't used to laughter. That's why I love coming to River Valley. Y'all love to laugh. But I go to some churches, they don't laugh at all. And I'm like, ladies, let the laughter out. You hold it in, it turns to cellulite. I need you to let that laughter out. Don't hold it in. I believe the reason I am here today, I want to tell you who your source is and where you find your strength. But I also want to encourage you to lighten up. So as you start at the first part of Proverbs 31:25, which is where when I got this verse and I got this theme, my heart leapt. I was so excited. I started to pencil some things down and just I've been meditating on it for the past few months and asking the question, where does a woman find her strength, her hope, her confidence? Psalm 118 and verse 14 says, "My power and strength come from the Lord. And he has saved me." Psalm 28:7 says, "The Lord is my strength and my shield. My heart trusts in him and he helps me. My heart leaps for joy and with my song I praise him." I wanted to tell you, he is your source of life today. He's your source of life, and be careful what you do with people, places, or things. Be very careful not to turn people, places, or things into your source of life. We say it around our home often, my source of life is Jesus, not you. I receive from him and pour out to you. What you receive from me should be the overflow of my relationship with the Lord. Your strength, your hope, your confidence, it's not an outward appearance. 1 Peter 3, verses 3 and 4, "Your beauty should not come from outward adornment, such as elaborate hairstyles and the wearing of gold, jewelry, or fine clothes." Is this prohibitive of that? No. It's saying, don't let that be your source, but it can be overflow. Don't let it be your source. Rather, it should be that of your inner self, the unfading beauty of a gentle and quiet spirit, which is of great worth in God's sight. Wear nice clothes, wear makeup. That's not at all what this is teaching. It's saying it just shouldn't be your source of life. It's not money. 1 Timothy 6:17, "Command those who are rich in this present world not to be arrogant nor to put their hope in wealth, which is so uncertain, but to put their hope in God, who richly provides us with everything for our enjoyment." We lose strength and lack confidence when we turn the blessings of God into our source of life. And we start worshiping the blessings rather than the one who blessed us. Where is your source today? I want to talk to you in the time that we have remaining just about laughter as a barometer of strength. Laughter as a barometer of strength, not perfection, but strength. Two other areas that you should never find yourself looking to as your source. Your source is not in your children. They're not your source of life. And some of you right now, your children have become an extension and you find your value in them. Vanity parenting uses the child's attributes and accomplishments to try to impress other people. Let your strength, let your confidence, let your hope, let your beauty come from that inner beauty of a gentle and quiet spirit. I have to talk to the moms for just a second because everything I do is marriage and parenting and I can't get away from it. Mom, you're stressing out over the non-essentials in parenting. And you need to know what the essentials are. And the essentials are, "Hear, O Israel, the Lord our God, the Lord is one. Love the Lord your God with all of your heart, soul, and strength." And impress these. These commandments are to be upon your heart. Impress them upon your children.
Bring your children up in

0: the discipline and instruction of the Lord. That's the essentials that we're going after. But I see parents today stressing over the non-essentials. Why? Mom's stressing over the non-essentials because the children have become the source. Your family's not perfect, and you're gonna do okay. I'm gonna show you a few things. Just give you an example of what I see parents stressing out over today. How about this one right here? Formula. Passionate people. You gotta nurse as long as you can. Nursing didn't work for us with Corinne. She's like, thanks for sharing that with all the women of Minnesota, Dad. But it didn't. I'll never forget it. 6 weeks, her 6 week appointment, we went into the doctor and I'm sitting by Amy and he comes in, he's going over all of her charts. He starts looking at her head. Head's good, length good, gets to the weight chart. His back is turned to us. He's one of these doctors that doesn't have great bedside manner. And I'll never forget him saying these words, good night. What are you doing, starving this baby? I look over at Amy, the tears start flowing. This is why it's so important. If you're not in a life group, a home group, a small group, if you don't have community, get in community, because that night we had home group. That night we had home group, and we're new parents trying to figure it out, and we ain't doing that well, and we're an emotional wreck. We're not sleeping well. Corinne's never slept a night, you know, in those first 6 weeks, and we're exhausted. We start telling all our struggles, and one older lady in our group gets up, and she walks over to the kitchen, and I follow her. I said, excuse me. I said, what are you doing? She reaches up in the cabinet. She grabs that formula they give you free at the hospital. She puts it down and she starts making a bottle. And I go, oh, whoa, hey, what are you doing? Because I've read all the books, right? I know what the books say. And there's somebody in here right now real passionate about it. Ooh, I hope he's not giving a message that formula's okay. That's the whole point I'm trying to make. And I got really all up in arms with this lady. I go, you can't give her formula. She goes, you give me one good reason why I can't give Corinne formula right now. I said, well, first of all, I don't want her going to community college. That's where I'll start with the whole thing. That usually gets about 75% laugh, and I'll explain to you why. 25% are super right now. You're stressed. I think your kids are gonna be fine. Lighten up, Mom. Focus on the essentials. Let go of the non-essentials a little bit. Your children are not your source of life. Don't find your strength from them. You're like, oh no, my kids fill me up. Yeah, give it a while. You will find out nothing sucks the life out of you faster. than a child. How about this one? Oh, let's keep going there since we're having so much fun. Oh, binky! No, you did not give your daughter a binky. We did. Till she was 2 and a half. Sure, she can't pronounce her S's. But she has nailed the other 25 letters. I need you to know that. She's got them down. Let's keep going. How about this? The family bed. I hear people get online debating everything. Oh, you shouldn't do that. I'm for eradicating the kid-centered home. But I want to explain something right now to every mom in here. And this is serious. This is not a punchline right here. You are under no obligation to explain or defend your parenting choices. None. I'm over there. I hate all my Facebook friends. I hate them all. They're all of their father, the devil, and children of darkness. I can't stand them. If you have the family bed and somebody go, oh, it's got, now look at all those kids, the dog, the cat. I have no idea how they had so many kids, but if that's your choice, no one's here to tell you otherwise. Oh, then this one stresses parents out, the school picture, right? What school? Public, private, home, Christian? You're under no obligation to explain or defend your choices. The bus. I'm seeing parents today stress over the bus. Do we send our kids on the bus? I grew up on the bus. How many of you grew up on a bus? I want you, those of you stressing about this decision right now, I want you to look around. I do, because I'm going to ask this question. You're going to be shocked at how many hands go up. How many of you remember back in the day, bus drivers kicking unruly kids off the bus in the middle of the route? Oh, I'm in Minnesota now. It's 10 below zero. Get off the bus. We did, though. If you met, listen, the bus driver would drop you off a mile and a half from home. I grew up in the cornfields of Illinois. I remember getting dropped off. And you'd see our line going through the cornfields to get home. So long as you stayed out in front of the combine, you were fine. But we all survived.
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4: Jeff and Jill were devastated when the bank evicted them from their home. Jeff had been out of work for 3 months, and with debt and no savings, they missed the last two mortgage payments. Jeff and Jill could not understand why God was allowing this to happen. They desperately prayed and searched God's word for an answer. As they studied God's word, they realized that they had not followed God's financial principles. They had assumed too much debt, and they foolishly had no savings for emergencies. Jeff and Jill learned and implemented God's financial principles, and within 3 years they were debt-free and had a significant down payment for a new home. Jeff and Jill now understand that God's purpose in these trials was to draw them into a closer relationship with the Lord and to teach them God's way of managing money, resulting in significant spiritual growth.
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0: How many of you remember when your mom couldn't figure out which of your siblings was at fault, so she just spanked all of you? How many of you remember that? Yeah. Those were good days. How many of you remember when your mom sent you upstairs to wait for your spanking? That was worse than the spanking. How many remember when mom sent you upstairs to wait for your spanking, then forgot she sent you upstairs to wait for your spanking? You and your brother are like, do we tell her? Do we need to remind her what we're doing up here? I had a brother 4 years old and he totally stubborn. He'd sit on his side of the bed. Oh, dad ain't gonna break me. Mom ain't gonna break me. I'm like, are you kidding? I'm screaming on the backswing. Let's see how quick we can do this, but we've already enjoyed laughter. Again, understanding that laughter is a barometer of strength. Have you ever gotten to the end of the day and you're like, I haven't laughed once today? Is it a sign I need to find a way to laugh, or do I need to take a deeper look? What's going on that I'm so stressed, that I'm so focused on all of these, what I'm going to say, non-essentials, that I need to get back to it? And so I want to just share that. I know this seems like a lot, but I think we got time to plow through it. I have a chapter in the book called 38 Benefits of Laughter, and I want to give you 42 of them before we go to lunch. No, I ain't keeping you from lunch, but I'd like to give you 15 of them, because Proverbs 17:22 says, a cheerful heart is good medicine. And we've been taking that medicine since this day began. I've been laughing since I walked through the doors at 8. I got to tell you something. Laughter is a great way to know, where am I right now? With strength, with confidence, with hope. It's a great barometer. Number one, laughter is therapy. It's therapy. We've been taking some of this today. Pastor Chuck Swindoll says, laugh out loud. It helps flush out the nervous system. Laughter is the most beautiful and beneficial therapy God ever granted humanity. Laugh. Number two, humor helps us learn and hope opens us up for the truth. I always love telling people, yes, laughter is a medicine, but it also helps other medicines go down. And sometimes I get criticized, you use too much laughter, too much humor when you preach. I said, yeah, but if you just would pay attention, While you're laughing, I'm cramming truth down your throat.

And I do it Sunday after Sunday. Three, humor helps us cope. A person without a sense of humor is like a wagon without springs. It is jolted by every pebble in the road. Good humor makes all things tolerable. Henry Ward Beecher. I love the fourth one. Laughter is free. No memberships, no subscriptions. Number five, when we laugh, we breathe in oxygen-rich air. Dr. Sophie Scott, neuroscientist, I've been studying her for the last couple of years. I've been studying her research. That sounded really weird the way that came out. Laughter is a deep breath, figuratively and literally. When you laugh,

Your rib cage expands and contracts more rapidly than it does when you breathe or talk. And that leads to the sixth one, laughing burns calories. Just to make a point, when Julia started talking, I looked at my calorie count. By the end of her talk, this is true, I was sitting there. We were sitting there. I burned 43 calories during her talk. According to Vanderbilt University, you can shed 40 calories with 10 to 15 minutes of laughter. So laugh and put away the jogging suit. That's what I say, put away the jogging suit. Number seven, laughter reduces tension throughout your entire body. Laughter reduces tension throughout your entire body. I do date night comedy events around the country, and my favorite comment to hear when people walk out is, my face hurts or my side hurts. I can't remember the last time we laughed 3 to 5 laughs per minute, and you really are exhausted at the end of the time. If you ever watch comedy specials, that's why they only go 1.05 or 1.10 hours. You'll rarely see a comedy show go to 1.15 or 1.20 because you just don't have any more laughs in you. You're exhausted. That's a good thing, to exhaust yourself with laughter. Here's my favorite one, number 8. Your body can't tell the difference between fake and real laughter. Your mind can, but your body can't. So if you're not feeling it, fake it. That's an important lesson for wives, okay? I don't know where your mind just went with that, but I'm talking about laughter. The next time your husband tells a joke that ain't funny, fake it. Go home from this. He says something funny or does something funny. Your body is reaping the benefits of that laughter. Let it go. 9, humor grows 2 people closer together. I heard somebody tell me, I think it was last year, I think live events are on their way out. And I went, what? I said, I don't think, because you know what you've been doing? You've been laughing together. You can't, when you're in a, you can laugh at something when it's just you, but it's not nearly as much fun as this, and as contagious as this. Like, watch this. I'm going to show you something. Tickle yourself right now. See if you can make yourself laugh. Yeah, you can't do it. You cannot tickle yourself to make yourself laugh. Now turn to your neighbor. No! Don't turn to your neighbor. I need, no, hey, ick, ick, ick. Do not turn to your neighbor. I don't even know this woman, but she's with another church. Laughing says, I'm with you. It says, I'm on the same page. I get it. 10, laughter diffuses social tension and awkwardness. Humor is a great tool to break the ice with strangers and new friends. It's an indicator. It immediately helps us identify other people that get us. This is a big one. 11, big. Laughter makes you more attractive. That online dating sites are trying to figure out how to get this into the algorithm besides just the question, do you have a sense of humor? Do you want somebody with a sense of humor? And again, tell the guys in our church, you don't need the looks of Brad Pitt, you don't need the body of The Rock, and you don't need the confidence of Tony Stark, okay? You need a paycheck and a couple of jokes. A paycheck and laughter is great for relationship and chemistry. 12, laughter humanizes me. Laughter is a shake of the head acknowledging, I can't believe I just said that. I can't believe I just did that. Ethel Barrymore said, you grow up the day you have your first real laugh at yourself. Pastor Mark Batterson
says that

0: The happiest and healthiest people in the world are the people who laugh at themselves the most. You've got to take God seriously, but you can't take yourself seriously. Honestly, I think we are grossly underestimating God's sense of humor. I believe the chief end of man is to glorify God and enjoy Him forever. We tend to ignore the second half. Maybe we need to take fun more seriously. Three more. 13, laughter pleases God. Randy Alcorn says, laughter is not only human, it's explicitly biblical and pleasing to God. It's therefore inconceivable to think that Jesus didn't laugh. Laughter ministers to others. The best way to cheer yourself is to try to cheer someone else up, Mark Twain. And it's one of the things I love to do when I go into a hospital. I've visited folks from our church in hospice care. And their spouse says, Ted, we're so glad you're here. You need to make him laugh. Let's just have fun together. And there have been plenty of people in their final days where we just stood around, we sat around, we told stories, and we laughed, enjoying the fellowship of one another. The last one, laughter reminds us of the hope of heaven. I like what Randy Alcorn says. Jesus says, blessed are those who weep now, for you shall laugh. In context, he's talking about people having great reward in heaven. In other words, he's saying, you will laugh in heaven. Surely Jesus will join in the laughter and be a source of much of it. And when Jesus laughs, it's always the laughter of both God and man. One of the criticisms our church receives in Branson, and one of the reasons people will say they stay away from our church, is because there's too many people and too much laughter, to which we say, you're probably not gonna like heaven. Heaven's gonna be a pretty rough place for you. Martin Luther actually put it this way, if they don't allow laughter in heaven, then I don't wanna go there. If the earth is fit for laughter, then surely heaven is filled with it. Heaven is the birthplace of laughter. If I can just encourage you with this last image, it's on my phone, it's my alarm section. 3:40 was to get to Minnesota. But 5:22 in military time, 17:22, which is a reminder of Proverbs 17:22. Let that alarm go off and just ask yourself the question, did I even laugh today? How much laughter? What was my conflict to laughter ratio? A.W. Tozer said, the people of God ought to be the happiest people in all the wide world. The Christian owes it to the world to be supernaturally joyful. Philippians 4:4, rejoice in the Lord always. I will say it again, rejoice. Thank you, Sparkle, for allowing me to share a little bit with you this morning. Love you all very much. Thank you. Thank you.
1: Ted Cunningham on today's episode of Focus on the Family. And with Mother's Day coming up on Sunday, I'd say this message was well-timed, don't you think, Jim?
2: That is great timing. And we want to wish all the moms in our audience a happy and blessed Mother's Day. Moms, you really are special. And, you know, I have a lot of great memories of my mom, even though I lost her when I was only 9. And I especially remember her great sense of humor. She really loved to laugh, and it just lifted the entire family. It makes me smile just thinking about that. And as Ted pointed out, laughter is something that we all need in our lives. And I'd encourage you to get a copy of his book, A Love That Laughs, published by Focus on the Family. When you request a copy through us, rest assured that the proceeds are going into ministry, not the pockets of shareholders. And please consider supporting us with a monthly gift. Jean and I do that with the ministry. It doesn't have to be a big amount. It's the consistency that really helps us month to month. Join us as we provide resources to strengthen marriages, empower parents, and protect preborn children across Canada. And when you get in touch, ask about how to get a copy of A Love That Laughs.
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0: What if this was happening in your marriage? You thought you married the right person, the perfect person, but over time you began to notice some serious flaws, and your spouse isn't as kind and loving as they used to be. There's a lot of blame going on in your relationship, and you never really discuss tough issues because that's only going to lead to more conflict, and you didn't sign up for that. This is not what you wanted. You wonder out loud, did I make a mistake? And you don't say the words out loud, but you're thinking, my spouse is a jerk. But what if there's something much, much bigger going on? It might be possible that Satan is attacking your marriage and you're experiencing spiritual warfare. That's what we're exploring today on Focus on the Family with Jim Daly. Thanks for joining us. I'm John Fuller.
3: John, this is one topic we should probably address more often because there's a lot of confusion and maybe even some misdirection in our culture today about what demonic forces and spiritual warfare are all about. It's not a vocabulary even well used within the church. It's, you know, outside of the things we want to talk about. But popular movies and TV shows have given us a warped view of Satan and the evil that he perpetuates. Many people don't know what to believe anymore. And as Christians, we know the Bible takes spiritual warfare very seriously. Ephesians 6 reminds us that we wrestle against cosmic powers and spiritual forces of evil. It's pretty straightforward. Mm-hmm. And in 1 Peter 5, the word compares Satan to a roaring lion that's seeking someone to devour.
0: And it seems, unfortunately, that that middle ground you're talking about, that balance, is so difficult because there are some believers that would totally write off Satan's involvement in our day-to-day lives. And then there are others who seem to find demons under every bush and under every problem they experience.
3: Well, that's why I'm excited about today's program, because our guests have studied this topic. They apply it to their work, their ministry. They see it, they know it, and I think we're going to learn a lot today.
0: And our guests are Dr. Tim Muehlhoff and his wife, Noreen. And Dr. Muehlhoff is the senior director of Biola University's Winsome Conviction Academy. He's also an author and podcast host. Noreen is the associate director of chapel programs at Biola. And together, they frequently speak at marriage conferences. Now, today, we're going to focus on a book that Tim wrote called Defending Your Marriage, The Reality of Spiritual Battle.
3: Tim and Noreen, welcome to Focus on the Family.
4: Thanks so much. We're so glad to be here.
3: Explain why we Christians can be kind of clueless about spiritual warfare today. What's happening in our ability to discern? That's really what it is, a lack of discernment.
5: I think it has to do with what comes to mind when I say the demonic. I think most people are like, wow, the demonic. I'm immediately thinking to the top movies on Netflix, right? The Conjuring, Paranormal Experience, where people are getting dragged across a room. A person is levitating, speaking in guttural Latin voices. And so you look at that and you go, ah, I don't want to have any part of that. That is not something I want to dabble in. I think that's Hollywood at its worst. So I don't deal with it, right? If that's my idea of the demonic, then I'm staying a mile away from it.
4: Right, and that it's something that happens elsewhere. Like maybe you hear about in Africa or in Asia, but it doesn't happen in the U.S. or it doesn't happen in the West. And so we can dismiss it as something that happened in the past or in another location, but it doesn't happen locally and within our own families.
3: You've raised that. That is a question that I will hear occasionally. What's the answer to that question? Do we see it in a different form, or What is the answer to that question?

0: question.
1: Well, I think I did relief work in Africa in the Mathari Valley, one of the poorest regions of Africa. And when we would go out, Simon Zeremakinga would gather us all together and he would pray warfare prayers. And I had never heard of one before. Warfare prayer was simply, we know we are sending out these dear workers out into a spiritual battlefield, and God protect them, and Satan, listen to me when I say this, you are not to touch them. They are God's children. We send them out in God's power. You are not to touch them. And we pray this in the power of Jesus' name. Now, go. And first time, I was the team leader. So I'm driving out going, oh my gosh, what was that? Like, I'm going to be spiritually attacked, not even knowing what that would look like. Like, not having a concept of what that would look like. And so I want to say it's more in the West that we struggle with this. Other parts of the world in different locations, they take it very seriously. And so when I started to research the book, I started to reread the Gospels and then started to read what other notable Christian authors would say about this. Here's the number one fact that blew me away, and I thought, boy, I might need to write on this. So according to some New Testament scholars, 25% of everything Jesus had to say had to do with the demonic. Hmm. So I say to my students at Biola University, imagine taking 25% of everything Jesus said and just setting it aside, not paying attention to it. I'm going to pay attention to the 75%. And my students are like, well, what's the 25%? I said, it has to do with demons and the demonic and spiritual battle.
2: Mm-hmm. Yeah. And of course, you've written this book, Defending Your Marriage. So you're taking this in the context of marriage. And I appreciate that. I think, you know, what I've observed is our inability to recognize it. I think that's what happens in the West. Like you said, they're far more attuned to spiritual battles in other parts of the world. I've had the privilege to travel as well, so I've seen it. And it's almost like I think Satan's pleased with the fact that he keeps us just, I guess, disengaged with it.
1: Oh,
2: you know, we just modernize everything. We don't see it. But in that context of marriage in particular, why do you think it's a target for Satan? And why is he trying to accomplish the breaking of marriage?
3: Mm-hmm. Yeah. I mean, the value of marriage is the first thing that comes to mind for me. I mean, we have the scriptures begin with a marriage. It's Adam and Eve. It's an important institution. It reflects the image of God himself. And so wouldn't it make sense if Satan wants to attack God that he would attack the thing that reflects his image? And so to me, it makes sense that this would be an object of attack.
2: Yeah. Let me deepen this a little bit, because I think the two of you had an experience. You were going to a marriage seminar, and this is how it typically happens. I mean, Jean and I will feel this at times, especially if I'm going to speak on marriage. All of a sudden, things are just not right at home. Mm-hmm. I mean, I irritate her, she irritates me. It's kind of odd. It like comes out of left field. And sometimes we might overplay that. I don't know, but I want your input. At other times, I'm going, oh my goodness, this is a spiritual battle. Mm-hmm. He's attacking us right now, and stop and pray and do the things that we need to do to remedy that. But what is that balance, if we could take our Western goggles off, to recognize it's a satanic attack in our marriage versus it's our triggers?
1: So going back to the first marriage, right, which mm-hmm. you pointed out in Genesis. Well, if you take a look at how the serpent attacks Adam and Eve, what's great about teaching at a Christian university, you've got some really smart professors.
2: Yeah.
1: So you get to walk over to them and you get to say, okay, so when it's said that the serpent was more crafty than any beast of the field, like in Hebrew, what does crafty mean? It means subtle.
2: Hmm.
1: So when the serpent, imagine the serpent walking right up to Eve and saying, Eve, on three, rebel against God.
2: Okay? It wouldn't have-

0: And now the snake talks. Well, oh, that's interesting. I didn't know snakes talks, but she is under no threat whatsoever. And then he starts to work in very subtle ways. So now shift to this, what happened when we were leaving for a family life marriage conference. I have a wonderful wife who is truly the Mr. Fix-It in our marriage. Mm-hmm. She is, are you nodding? Oh, this is radio, nobody can see you. This is good, nobody can see you.
1: Well, we have cameras. YouTube.
2: Oh. Your head.
0: Thank you. Yeah. Let me tell you a funny joke. When we first got married, a friend wanted to put a basketball hoop up on our garage because we have three boys.
1: And nice I
0: wanted to
1: friend.
0: Yeah. Oh, great friend.
3: Great friend.
0: He walks over and he goes, okay, grab your tools. Let's go do it. I literally walked out with a do-it-herself toolkit.
3: That's mine.
0: That is all I had. And each was a lavender handle. And so I open it. My friend looks at me and he says two things. One, you are not a man. And two, we can't do that job. We can't do that with these tools. Okay. So we have no tools. Noreen has noticed for a couple of days that there's a leak happening beneath our faucet. And then she makes a tactical mistake of saying, honey, can you look at it?
1: Yeah.
0: And I'm like, sure. So now you know what it's like leaving for LAX. It is, we're going to leave. We're leaving 5 days before the flight to LAX is like craziness. And Noreen opens it. We're literally leaving in 5 minutes and the leak is happening. Now, no kids. That leak could potentially go all weekend. But we have no time. We got to get to LAX. We can't be late to the marriage conference. So now we get into the car and there's just tension. There's silence between us. Mm-hmm. And you're kind of thinking what? You're thinking...
3: I'm thinking, why didn't you take care of the leak? What we realized was it was a pattern exactly what you were talking about, that irritability, the crankiness, the why does it seem like every time we go away, kids get sick, things in the house break, we end up, you know, bickering with one another. And then we stepped back and said, perhaps there's something else.
0: Yeah.
3: At bay. And I think, you know, the way you worded the question even to say, is it our, you know, pushing our triggers, or is it spiritual battle? And what I would like to say is it doesn't have to be one or the other, and that it can be both.
1: Well, oftentimes the Christian vernacular, we talk about our flesh and then Satan, mm-hmm. and they tend to work in tandem. So to your point, our flesh usually moves in a direction that's satanic, I would say, that is against God.
0: Yeah.
1: And we don't need to differentiate, really. It's just
3: no, and
1: it's,
3: he takes advantage. Evil. He takes advantage of our weaknesses. He takes advantage of our sin. So when we open ourselves to those kind of things, it gives him then the opportunity to get the foothold and exasperate, accelerate, throw fuel on the fire.
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6: Are you so stressed by financial problems that you don't know what to do and you don't know what to pray to God? 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God said, never will I leave you and never will I forsake you, Hebrews 13:5. Secondly, don't worry, rather spend time with the Lord and allow God through His Holy Spirit to pray on your behalf. Romans 8:26 says, the Spirit helps us in our weakness. We do not know what we ought to pray for, but the Spirit Himself intercedes for us in accordance with God's will. And ask God to comfort you. Paul said, praise be to God, the Father of compassion, the God of all comfort, who comforts us in all of our troubles so that we can comfort those in any trouble with the comfort we ourselves have received from God, 2 Corinthians 1. In summary, spend time with the Lord and allow God to comfort you and to speak to you. 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
1: Noreen, I want to come back your direction because you mentioned something that we didn't explore, and that is this idea of a foothold for Satan.
3: Mm-hmm.
1: I think it's

0: really important because I think especially in marriage, we don't stop and really understand how often we're doing that. And it's in our bickering, our verbal spats, our battles. Describe what a foothold is for Satan to get in between you and your spouse and what damage can be done because of it.
1: Sure. Well, you know, a foothold is anything that gives somebody a position of power and influence. So when we talk about Satan having a foothold, and this is, you know, coming from Ephesians 4, it allows him to enter in. He has access. And from there can, like I said, throw fuel on the fire and exaggerate and make things worse even. So when we talk about a foothold, it can be, even using that the verse, you know, do not let the sun go down on your anger, to not give Satan a foothold. So when we, and for us, that doesn't mean like we have to resolve conflict before the sun goes down. Like it's not a literal, but it means we're not going to let it fester.
0: Right.
1: We're not going to let it take hold, because we know that anger in and of itself is not sin, but how we handle that anger and how we respond. So if there's anger between us, if there's frustration, or if, like we were talking about, the very strengths that Tim has, if I find them starting to become annoying, that's a cue to me, like, what's going on? Mm. Why is this thing that used to be so attractive so frustrating right now? And what I want to do is I want to justify it and say it's because of him, rather than saying, why has my perspective changed? What's at work? And have I allowed Satan some access to dwell on things? Am I holding things? Am I letting bitterness cement? And letting those thoughts, not holding those thoughts captive to Christ, but allowing them to develop in ways that are going to continue to drive a larger wedge in our relationship rather than bringing us back together.
0: And you thought it was just a fan.
1: Right, and we always say
0: I want some cool air. No, right. It's much more than that.
1: It's never what you think it is. Yeah.
0: Tim, you also write in your book about C.S. Lewis and the Screwtape Letters, which is one of our favorites here at Focus. We did a radio theater on that. It's brilliant. We have some great BBC voice actors in that. It's one of the best, I think, that we did. But
2: that's great.
0: We love the Screwtape Letters. Yeah. How did that connect for you?
2: Well, we love the Screwtape Letters as well.
1: Absolutely.
2: We got a chance to see it performed as well. It was awesome. It showed me the subtlety of it.
1: Right.
2: Lewis is in the fine moments. It's a demon working on a person for years, getting an attitude. I remember the old lady who her tea just had to be just right. And she would say, I'm not a picky person. Oh, no, I'm not a picky person. But could I have my tea just a little bit? And Lewis goes on forever because she is now not willing to accommodate anything other than what she wants. And she would never admit to that. She would say, I just like a good cup of tea. Can a woman just have a good cup of tea? And the demon is causing her to be inflexible. And that then would be used somewhere else. With children, a church person, but the inflexibility is a great quality. So when I started to read Lewis, I realized maybe the demons that are working on me, it is such small things that I don't even notice this is spiritual attack and he is setting a trap for me.
1: Mm-hmm. Which goes back to the craftiness.
2: Yeah.
1: That's what I think, you know, the whole Screwtape Letters is such a great example. It's a creative envisioning of just how crafty, it's subtle, it's little steps that we allow to happen, and then you end up where you're too fussy about your tea, and then that leads into everything, you know, being fussy about everything.
0: Right, and the mastery of Screwtape Letters is from the perspective of Satan and his demons and how they're going to manipulate these people. And that's what makes it so brilliant, actually. When we look at those weapons, we've talked a lot about the other guy's weapons. Well, we got some weapons, too.
2: Mm-hmm.
0: And one of the things that you talk about in the marriage relationship is the weapon of community. And I'm speaking weapon as a positive thing.
1: Right.
0: You know, our weapons don't line up with the other guy's weapons. Ours is love, joy, peace, goodness, kindness, mercy. Community could be perceived in there. You know, relationship. We're made for relationship. The other guy's envy, strife, jealousy, all the ugly side of humanity. So speak to the issue of community and why is that important for married couples particularly?
1: Well, I think one of the strategies of the enemy can be isolation.
2: Mm-hmm.
1: And

0: So when you're in community, that's the antidote to isolation. And even if you're just isolated together as a couple, and you don't have anybody encouraging you, you don't have outside eyes on you saying like, hey, you look like you're struggling, can we help? Or you don't have other couples who are saying, we struggle with that too. You can begin to look at your marriage and go, we're losers, something's wrong with us, this isn't working, he's the wrong person, I'm the wrong person. You come up with all these, again, lies that if you're not in community, those lies can take root and you begin to believe them. And you make decisions based on those lies. And I think community can be that speed bump to letting those lies become embedded and then taking action on those.
1: Yeah. You mentioned community, but I think we're so illiterate nowadays, if I could say it that way, that I'm not sure that we actually know what to do in community. No. What you're talking about being in community and being believers in community particularly is understanding the weapons of our warfare. And you even, I think, relate that to Ephesians 6, which is the spiritual weapons that we possess and the defensive armor that we have.
2: Absolutely.
1: Talk about that component and how we need to apply those things.
2: So here's the cool thing when we're at a university with people who study a book their entire life. I mean, think about that. So we have a gentleman at Biola, Dr. Clint Arnold, who has studied Ephesians his entire life. So I bought him many copies with a legal pad, just writing like a mad person. He said two things I will never forget. He said, you have to remind people it was a letter. We added the verses and chapter breaks just for easy reference, but it was a letter. So if you read the letter, his point is as clear as a bell. He's talking about in Ephesians 5 about marriage, and it bleeds seamlessly into armor, the spiritual breastplate of righteousness, right? Shodding our feet with the gospel of peace and things like that. But in the letter, it is one continuous thought, meaning if you're going to do this thing called Christian marriage, you better get dressed because the battle's at your feet, spiritual battle. But then he made a point, but what made the Roman army so effective? Two things made the Roman army so effective. One was their shoes. They were the first to put spikes in their shoes. So they could run up mountains, but when they stuck their foot in the ground, you're not pushing them off that ground. But they also locked arms with each other and knocked knees. The Persians could not move them off a spot. So the point that we make in the book is, if you were to say to Paul, is spiritual battle just one Roman soldier? Is that the metaphor I'm trying to use? He would go, oh, no, not the soldier, the cohort. It's the group of Roman soldiers that were so powerful. So I think Paul is even there subtly saying, listen, families, marriages, one Roman soldier going against Persians would get obliterated, but a Roman cohort coming together is not going to be moved off that mark. And so first thing we did when we got to Biola University, we pulled together a marriage group. And we've had this group for now 16 years. And it's just life-giving because you were talking about isolation, Noreen. You can just feel like you're the loser family that has a wayward teenager. You're the loser family that is having a really hard time resolving this issue. And that gets rid of all of it. When another couple that you respect goes, are you kidding me? Our teenagers, we were going to ship them off. We didn't know what to do with these kids. I think Satan loses a great piece of ammunition there because it's like, you're not alone. This is normal. And then Satan can't use it anymore because you normalized it. So you got to have that cohort with you. And I get that it's frustrating and people don't know how to do it. And so I say, grab one or two couples and say, let's read a marriage book. Let's read a Mühlhoff book. I'm thinking out loud.
1: You're thinking in the right direction.
2: I'm thinking,
1: let me end here because our time is done. But it's something I often say, that our marriages are a testimony to non-believers who are watching us particularly. And I think when you're in ministry, like I am, like you are, it's even magnified more so. And I think in that way, sometimes we'll get maybe even more spiritual battle because if he can take us down, he wins a big, you know, big feather. How in that context do we get up every morning as a married couple, remembering that our marriages are seen by our family members, by those in church, by the people we work with, etc.? Is that important to even keep in mind?
0: I think it is important to keep in mind, but for me, the most important thing is that what people see in our marriage is a reflection of what's really there. And what's in my heart individually, what's in Tim's heart individually, what's in our heart as a

0: couple. Because what I wouldn't want to do, and I think the danger can be especially for couples in ministry or couples that are, you know, in the public, is that you begin to put on an external what you think
1: it's
0: it should
1: so
0: look like,
1: yeah. Yeah. Yeah.
0: Even though, and then the internal begins to crumble. So as we get up every morning, we are aware of that, of, you know, that people may be watching, people are making decisions based on what they see. But the important thing is not what they see, it's what's in our hearts that's creating mm-hmm. what they see.
1: That's one reason I'm actually really excited about the next generation, because I think they comprehend authenticity better than the previous generation, if I could say it that way. And, it, you know, of course, that's a blanket statement. I get that. But we tended to project perfection and not live up to it, rather than project brokenness and live that so that other people could come into relationship with Christ. And I think that's what the Lord clearly says. When you're low, I am lifted up. I mean, when you're broken, He's lifted up. And that's the story. That's the power of the gospel. Not that I'm so good, I'm doing it well. This isn't like a math test we're taking and I'm an A student, didn't miss any answers. Yeah. No, this is about our need for Him in every aspect of our life. And I hope that's where not only Christian leadership goes, but the entire church goes, because I think that's the secret to moving forward in a better direction. That's the ingredients of revival.
2: Mm. And it's going to be the groups again. The group keeps us grounded. Our marriage group keeps us grounded. Because if you start to be high and mighty, you can't do that with other PhDs. And they're like, stop it. That really helps us stay grounded.
0: Well, yeah, because they see you're living out, when they see us living out our daily life, we can't be blowing smoke.
1: Right.
0: Because they're going to recognize that.
3: And that's how we concluded our conversation with Dr. Tim Muehlhoff and his wife, Noreen, on today's episode of Focus on the Family with Jim Daly. We were reviewing a book written by Tim called Defending Your Marriage, The Reality of Spiritual Battle. And the Muehlhoffs have really provided some great content here in terms of reframing how our faith and conflict can kind of intersect in marriage and why we need God's power to extend grace and forgiveness to our spouse.
1: That is all so true. And John, it seems so difficult all at the same time. But what an excellent book. And we certainly want to recommend that you get a copy. It's one of many resources we have for husbands and wives to accomplish the goal of being deeper spiritually and being able to have a healthier marriage because of it. We also have our Reactive Cycle Assessment, which is an online tool designed to help you and your spouse identify those trigger points that can lead to conflict. And it only takes a few minutes to do, and it will really give you some great insights. This free resource will enable you to navigate challenging conversations and build a stronger marriage. And we all said amen. Mm-hmm. Of course, we also have our counseling team. And if you'd like some Bible-based insight and encouragement about whatever issues you're facing in life, let us connect you with one of our caring Christian counselors. Again, it's all free, and thanks to the donors that support the ministry.
3: 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We hope to see you soon. 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
1: I'm Parker Schmidt with your local news, streaming now through the Discover Westman app. Creepy crawly critters are returning to the Pembina Valley this spring, but an entomologist says most of them are actually helping more than hurting. Dr. John Gavlosky with Manitoba Agriculture said beneficial insects like bees, hoverflies, and beetles help pollinate plants, control pests, and clean up waste.
2: It all comes down to people's attitudes, and attitudes are often formed early in life, but although things can be changed as well. But yes, with insects, that's the important thing for people to connect with, is that there's more good ones than there are bad ones. We wouldn't want a world without insects, because you wouldn't have flowers, for one. We wouldn't have all the things that are cleaning up some of the messy stuff. So we need our pollinators, we need our cleanup crew.
1: Gavlosky says many insect species help pollinate plants, control pests, improve soil, and clean up waste in pastures and fields. The City of Brandon and Brandon Downtown Biz are calling out for the 2026 Downtown Outdoor Art Grant applications. Downtown Biz Executive Director Emmy Sanderson says this initiative goes beyond wall murals.
3: Sculptures and interesting lighting installs. Like, our vacancy rates are certainly going down, but there still is vacant buildings downtown, or even buildings that are occupied that want to activate their street facade. We can do window painting, gardening, like beautifying a corner, interesting landscaping features. The cool thing about art, and something that I've learned as a non-artist through this process, is how the only, imagination is the only kind of limitation. There's so many interesting ideas out there.
1: The application deadline is May 31st. Manitobans that are eager to start gardening may want to hold off a little longer this spring as colder temperatures continue across the province. Shea Doherty with our farm greenhouses say many warm weather vegetables are still better off staying indoors for now while gardeners focus on prepping soil and cleaning up garden beds.
4: So the waiting game is all melons, squash, cucumbers, tomatoes, peppers. Those are all what we call warm crop plants, and those are the ones you kind of want to wait for the weather to break. I usually don't plant my melons till June 10th. My tomatoes I usually don't plant till June 1st. And that's because even last year when it was warm, we had that one cold spell in the middle of May last year that just stunted everything anyways. And then you're waiting 2 to 3 weeks for it to grow and you're having to take care of it in the garden.

0: wait an extra 2 weeks.
1: He says colder crops like peas, lettuce, spinach, and radishes can safely go into the ground earlier. 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
2: Your weather details now for CJRB Radio 1220. Partly cloudy tonight and a low of plus one. Tomorrow, a mix of sun and cloud. There's a good chance of afternoon showers with a risk of a thunderstorm. Wind from the south, 30, gusting to 50 kilometers per hour. A high of 20 degrees. For Tuesday, it'll be sunny and 21. And then on Wednesday, sunshine, a high of 27. Current weather conditions can be found anytime on the Discover Westman app. I'm Judy Peters.
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And we invite you, friends, to join with us in a few moments now, which we call the quiet time. This is Al Salter speaking. Our hymn singer is Joseph Barkley with Lauren Whitney at the pipe organ. We find in the Holy Bible many, many admonitions for us to draw aside and to receive new strength and help from a time of quietness. We read in Isaiah, the 30th chapter, "For thus saith the Lord God, the Holy One of Israel, in returning and rest shall ye be saved. In quietness and in confidence shall be your strength." So today, if you feel the need of strength and if you feel the need of help and courage, we invite you to take aside a little time for quietness and confidence. God says this shall be your strength. Well, we have some of the old songs of the faith today again. We'll be reading from the Holy Scriptures, and we always receive help from the Bible as we read. Joe is going to sing for us, first of all, of his loving kindness.

Thank you, Joe. Thank you, Lauren. And as we think of the lovely, loving kindness of our Lord, it ought to bring a note of praise and thanksgiving in each of our hearts. It doesn't matter whether we live in a great city or we live out in the country somewhere or in a village or out on some faraway island. We experience day by day the loving kindness, don't we, of our Lord. Well, our organist, Lauren Whitney, has been playing from time to time some of the old hymns on the pipe organ. We always enjoy hearing these. We're going to hear one today by James McGranahan. I know not why God's wondrous grace to me he hath made known, nor why unworthy Christ in love redeemed me for his own. But I know whom I have believed, and I am persuaded that he is able to keep that which I have committed unto him against that day. I know not when my Lord may come, at night or noonday fair, nor if I'll walk the vale with him or meet him in the air. I know not how this saving faith to me he did impart, nor how believing in his word brought peace within my heart. But I know whom I have believed, and am persuaded that he is able to keep that which I have committed unto him against that day.

Now, friends, shall we open the pages of the Holy Bible to read from that wonderful book of Psalms. The first psalm, I believe, possibly we'll read the second psalm today. Trust that as we read this portion of God's Word, that it will prove a blessing to each of our hearts. Blessed is the man that walketh not in the counsel of the ungodly, nor standeth in the way of sinners, nor sitteth in the seat of the scornful. But his delight is in the law of the Lord, and in his law doth he meditate day and night. And he shall be like a tree planted by the rivers of water, that bringeth forth his fruit in his season. His leaf also shall not wither, and whatsoever he doeth shall prosper. The ungodly are not so, but are like the chaff which the wind driveth away. Therefore the ungodly shall not stand in the judgment, nor sinners in the congregation of the righteous. For the Lord knoweth the way of the righteous, but the way of the ungodly shall perish. Why do the heathen rage, and the people imagine a vain thing? The kings of the earth set themselves, and the rulers take counsel together against the Lord and against his anointed, saying, Let us break their bands asunder and cast away their cords from us. He that sitteth in the heavens shall laugh. The Lord shall have them in derision. Then shall he speak unto them.

mountain in his wrath, and vexed them in his sore displeasure. Yet have I set my king upon my holy hill of Zion. I will declare the decree. The Lord hath said unto me, Thou art my son. This day have I begotten thee. Ask of me, and I shall give thee the heathen for thine inheritance, and the uttermost parts of the earth for thy possession. Thou shalt break them with a rod of iron, and thou shalt dash them in pieces like a potter's vessel. Be wise now, therefore, O ye kings. Be instructed, ye judges of the earth. Serve the Lord with fear, and rejoice with trembling. Kiss the Son, lest he be angry, and ye perish from the way, when his wrath is kindled but a little. Blessed are they that put their trust in him. May God bless the reading of these two psalms to our hearts today.

Our Father in heaven, we thank thee today that we have this assurance in our hearts as we join together that we do not walk alone when we trust in thee. What a privilege it is to go through this old life of turmoil and problems and trials and sometimes heartaches and hardships, but with the knowledge that thou art with us. Thou hast promised thou wilt never leave us nor forsake us. What a privilege it is to be thy children. We thank thee too today, dear Father, that we know from the reading of thy word and from our own experience that thy Son, our Savior, never fails. We can trust him. Say in our hearts that Jesus never fails. Help us to do that today, we pray, dear Father. In Jesus' name, with thanksgiving, amen.

Thank you, fellas. There's a real truth in that song. Well, it has been a joy to be together. We trust that this has been a time of quietness and rest for your heart and for your life. We say goodbye, dear friends. May God richly bless you.

It's Monday, May 11th, and we are back from another weekend. I'm Chris Sumner. The early morning show is here for May 11th. What is also here? The continuation of the Seymour Canada online auction, your perfect one-of-a-kind summer family vacation at savings of up to 50% off. 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Let's have a look at the forecast as we head into May long weekend. Partly sunny start to the day with cloud cover rolling in by noon, then a 60% chance of showers and the risk of a thunderstorm through the remainder of the day. Wind picking up out of the south, gusting to 60 and a high of 23. Partly cloudy tonight, good chance of early evening showers and the risk of a thunderstorm, clearing overnight. Wind northwest 30, gusting to 50 and a low of 8. Sunny on Tuesday, wind northwesterly gusting to 60 and a high of 21. Wednesday, sunny and 26. Thursday, sun and cloud and windy with a high of 23. Around the region, 7 degrees in Melitta, Boise Vane and Killarney, plus 1 in Brandon, Souris and Pilot Mound. Wind from the south-southeast at 30, gusting to 43, and the relative humidity is 53%. Stay one step ahead of the weather with the forecast page on the Discover Westman app. And after a Mother's Day that was cooler than average, but mainly sunny across southern Manitoba, I think a lot of us will be pleased to hear and see in the forecast that we're going to be getting back to seasonal and slightly above, at least to start the week. As we get closer to May long weekend, it seems that we'll be right around that seasonal mark, which I think all of us will take, considering that we've been anywhere between 10 and 15 degrees below average since essentially the beginning of May. Well, thank you for being here as we head towards 6 o'clock and the official start of Monday, May 11th's morning show. Like I mentioned a few minutes ago, we'll be talking about the Seymour Canada online auction so you can find your perfect summer vacation at savings of up to 50%. We'll look back at the weekend and what kept us busy. And of course, we'll look ahead to another encore of Made in Manitoba. It was a return visit Saturday afternoon from Winnipeg singer-songwriter Noah Dirksen. Over the next 10 minutes, music from Gord Bamford, Farmer's Daughter, the Nitty Gritty Dirt Band, and this is a past Made in Manitoba guest right now, Bruce Reimer, and the Whitestone Band, Shade of the Family Tree.

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1: Partly sunny start to the day with cloud cover rolling in by noon, then a 60% chance of showers and the risk of a thunderstorm through the remainder of the day. Wind picking up out of the south, gusting to 60 and a high of 23. Partly cloudy tonight, good chance early evening showers and the risk of a thunderstorm, clearing overnight. Wind northwest 30, gusting to 50 and a low of 8. Sunny on Tuesday, wind northwesterly, gusting to 60 and a high of 21. Wednesday, sunny and 26. Thursday, sun and cloud and windy with a high of 23. Around the region, 7 degrees in Melitta, Boise, Vane, and Killarney, plus 1 in Brandon, Souris, and Pilot Mound. Wind from the south-southeast at 30, gusting to 43, and the relative humidity is 53%. Stay one step ahead of the weather with the forecast page on the Discover Westman app.

0: The Tenors, their version of Lean On Me. Good morning. It's Monday, May 11th. I'm Chris Sumner, and welcome to another morning show as we kick off the week that will end with May long weekend start. The unofficial beginning of summer for many of us in southern Manitoba, but will the weather reflect that feeling? I'll go in depth later this morning. The Seymour Canada online auction continues today with your perfect summer family vacation, potentially up to 50% off and just a click away. We'll chat more about that for sure. And the usual Made in Manitoba encore is tonight at 10:35 p.m. Winnipeg's Noah Dirksen back with new music that hasn't even come out yet from his upcoming album Mercy on the Skyline. We'll touch on that after 7 o'clock and also share how our weekends played out in 10 minutes. Let's get things rolling. It's 6 o'clock.
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2: Good morning. Welcome to Monday. I'm Alexander Peters. Spring is here, and so is summer recreation. The Brandon Regional Search and Rescue Team reminds us, before we venture out into the wilds of Manitoba, it's important to be well-prepared before leaving home. Search and Rescue member Brian O'Gilvy says we need to be prepared for the activity that we're taking on.
3: Generally speaking, I'll be anywhere and everywhere in the Turtle Mountains, and I come across people that aren't prepared. They've gotten themselves a long way from the trailhead. They have no water left, and they've got a flat tire, and somebody's tired, and they don't know what direction it's next fork in the trail, and it boils down to their preparation. Make a trip plan, take the essentials, and get some training. If you're not familiar with Turtle Mountain, it may not be the best place to start your biking adventures for the summer until you get a little bit of experience.
2: The Killarney Turtle Mountain Arts Council hosts workshops throughout the year, from sewing projects to canvas art. Art administrator Giselle Beaupre explains one of those workshops coming up at the end of the month.
4: Sunday, May 31st, we're doing a Paint Your Paddle class with Kathleen Legacy from Souris, and that class is quite large, but we're collaborating with the Shamrock Center and hosting it down there 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own to use decoratively.
2: The Heritage Home for the Arts Gallery exhibition for May is titled Muses and will be on display until May 30th in Killarney. Habitat for Humanity Manitoba's Cycle of Hope is celebrating a major milestone this year, 3 decades of fundraising rides to help build affordable housing. And for the first time, the route is entirely in southern Manitoba. Christina Falk says it's a demanding event with a big impact.
5: Every year, they have a group of 50 cyclists that come together. They do this one-week ride, and they do it in all different locations, and they just ride kilometers and kilometers and kilometers. It's pretty unbelievable. You're cycling the entire day, and then you have a destination. You're spending the night, and then you're leaving the next morning and doing a whole other day.
2: This year's route will pass through communities including Winkler, Morden, Morris, Steinbach, Glenboro, Brandon, Killarney, and LaSalle, with overnight stops in Winkler and Morden. 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
2: Today, a mix of sun and cloud, 60% chance of showers, risk of thunderstorm, windy, high of 23. Tonight, partly cloudy, 60% chance of thunderstorm, clearing overnight, windy, low of 8. Tuesday, sunny, windy, high of 21. Wednesday, sunny, high of 26. Currently in Pilot Mound, Brandon and Souris, it is plus 1 and 7 degrees in Melitta, Boisvain, and Killarney. Winds are coming in from the south and southeast at 30 kilometers per hour.

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0: That was Creedence Clearwater Revival and Who Will Stop the Rain as we begin this Monday morning show on May 11th. I'm Chris Sumner. Shower and thunderstorms possible later today as low pressure system moves through southern Manitoba along with gusty southeasterly winds. Partly sunny this morning though, highs between 18 and 23 expected, the warmest temperatures in southwestern Manitoba. Well, how was your Mother's Day weekend? I wrapped up mine by having a really good chat with my mom and dad last night. Schedules didn't allow us to get together this time around, but we enjoyed each other's company over the phone last night for about an hour. And one last time, happy Mother's Day to all of you. So due to overnight freezing, Sunday morning golf didn't happen due to frost on the greens. It's all good. We got to protect those greens and have the course in the best shape it can be. So I just had to keep myself busy with doing other stuff, which wasn't that difficult to do. I did some house cleaning on Sunday morning, took Charlie for a walk. And I also got my pots and raised box garden placed where I want them at the front of the house in the garage and filled them with soil. I'm hoping to plant all of them in the next day or two, considering it looks like overnight frosts are done. Saturday morning filled with attending some work events in town and then delivering the firewood to my camper that I picked up on Friday evening. And a big thank you to my friends for helping unload my truck when I got there. That was an unexpected little bonus. And that's pretty much everything in a nutshell as we look ahead to May long weekend, which is coming up at the end of this week. I'll take a very early look at what we could see from the weather later on the morning show. We'll take a look at the forecast for the next few days in about 10 minutes. Music coming up from Love and Spoonful, Rochelle Van Zanten and Steve Bell after this.
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1: Partly sunny start to the day with cloud cover rolling in by noon, then a 60% chance of showers and the risk of a thunderstorm through the remainder of the day. Wind picking up out of the south, gusting to 60 and a high of 23. Partly cloudy tonight, good chance early evening showers and the risk of a thunderstorm clearing overnight. Wind northwest 30, gusting to 50 and a low of 8. Sunny on Tuesday, wind northwesterly gusting to 60 and a high of 21. Wednesday, sunny and 26. Thursday, sun and cloud and windy with a high of 23. Around the region, 7 degrees in Melitta, Boise Vane, and Killarney, plus 1 in Brandon, Souris, and Pilot Mound. Wind from the south-southeast at 30, gusting to 43, and the relative humidity is 53%. Stay one step ahead of the weather with the forecast page on the Discover Westman app.
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2: Alberta releasing its first crop report of the season on Friday. It showed a cool, snowy April delayed the start.

0: of seating across much of the province. Southern Alberta leads the province at 26% seated, followed by Central Alberta at 4%. Northern regions remain near zero as snowmelt continues. Last week's crop reports across the prairies showed Manitoba was at 2%, Saskatchewan at 3%, and Alberta at 6%. Federal Agriculture and Agri-Food Minister Heath MacDonald announcing up to $6.25 million in funding for the Canadian Agri-Food Automation and Intelligence Network, or CANE, with the focus being the Agricultural Clean Technology Program's Research and Innovation Stream Accelerator. The funding is part of a broader $30 million national investment designed to help ag tech companies move climate-friendly innovations through final testing for Golden West. I'm Glendalee Allen-Vossler.
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2: Co-organizer of the Killarney Rodeo, Aaron King, says that this Saturday's event's a special one and important to the community as Killarney loves their rodeo.
3: Well, I think it's two-parted. 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You know, social occasions are, they're a little bit of a dying thing nowadays, it seems, between socials and other events. So this is a little bit of an alternative one to get people out, talk and spending time together and meeting new people or even just catching up with old friends.
2: More on the Killarney Rodeo coming up on Saturday on discoverwestmount.com. In the NHL playoffs, the Canadiens defeated the Sabres 6-2 to grab a 2-1 series lead. Elsewhere, the Ducks edged the Golden Knights 4-3, knotting their series up at 2 games apiece. In the PWHL, Game 4, the best-of-5 semifinal, goes to Ottawa, who defeated Boston 4-3 in double overtime to punch their ticket to the finals. And in Major League Baseball, the Toronto Blue Jays were unable to complete the sweep over the LA Angels, losing to the Halos 6-1. I'm Dave Anthony.
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Monday, May 11th, and a warming up in a big way across much of southern Manitoba today after yesterday was certainly sunny, but also certainly well below average for May 10th. I'm Chris Sumner. We had new episodes of the other

0: side in the Premier's report. During the noon hour on Friday, reporter Candace Dirksen speaking with Abhi Khan and Premier Wab Kanew, respectively, when the Manitoba legislature is in session. The Progressive Conservatives announced this week they are willing to work with the NDP on its budget implementation bill, but only if the government commits to meaningful affordability measures. So what does that mean? Well, Candace Dirksen asked leader Abhi Khan that question, and we'll have the answer in about 10 minutes. Right now, 6:30.
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2: Good morning, I'm Alexander Peters. The Killarney Turtle Mountain Arts Council brings together craft and flat art tutorials, as well as the performing arts concerts to the town of Killarney. On May 30th, the Brandon all-girl band Heart's Desire will be performing outside on the porch at the Heritage Home for the Arts. Art administrator Giselle Beaupré shares more.
3: Just to make sure things don't cool off too quickly, we're going to start this show at 6:30 that evening, and we've decided to go with free admission as well. It's going to be a night of free music on a Saturday, May 30th, right here, where people will bring their lawn chairs and hopefully won't need a ton of blankets, but might not hurt to have one in case, and we'll enjoy some really good music.
2: Folks are enjoying the spring weather and outdoor recreation has begun. The Brandon Regional Search and Rescue Team reminds us to be mindful of the wildlife around us. Rescue Team member Brian Ogilvy is a retired conservation officer. He encourages folks to make noise when out on the trail so you don't suddenly surprise wildlife, such as bears.
4: You are not to approach the wildlife in any way, or in the spring, if you see even a moose with a calf, cow moose can be very protective of that calf, or a cow elk, and you need to give them lots of space. Don't try to approach them so you can get a selfie with them in the background. Just give them the space, go the other direction, and let them leave and continue on the trail.
2: And you don't have to be a cyclist to support Habitat for Humanity through Cycle of Hope this year. There is a new virtual option, and organizers say it is designed to be flexible, whether people want to bike, walk, or hike, and it comes with a major fundraising advantage.
5: So in the past, if you joined the physical Cycle of Hope team and you wanted to raise money for a chapter instead of for a Winnipeg build, you could do that. But about 75% of your funds went towards the chapter, not the full amount. This year, we've been given the option, if you would like to join a virtual team for Cycle of Hope, that 100% of the funds you raise will go to the chapter of your choice. And you can start now and go through the whole summer.
2: Meantime, Cycle of Hope is celebrating a major milestone this year, 3 decades of fundraising rides to help build affordable housing. And for the first time, the route is entirely in southern Manitoba. The ride runs August 3rd through 9th, and organizers say registration and fundraising are already underway. Find these stories and more on Discover Westman and in the daily news delivered to your inbox when you subscribe.
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2: Today, a mix of sun and cloud, 60% chance of showers, risk of thunderstorm, windy, high of 23. Tonight, partly cloudy, 60% chance of thunderstorm, clearing overnight, windy, low of 8. Tuesday, sunny, windy, high of 21. Wednesday, sunny, high of 26. Currently in Pilot Mound, Brandon and Souris, it is plus 1 and 7 degrees in Melitta, Boisvain, and Killarney. Winds are coming in from the south and southeast at 30 kilometers per hour, gusting to 43, with a relative humidity of 53%. Get the latest forecast at your fingertips, anytime and anywhere, on Discover Westman.

0: Music from Kim Mitchell and Wishes. Before that, Neil Diamond, Melody Road. And we started that set with BNL and Pinch Me. We're back from the weekend on Monday, May 11th. I'm Chris Sumner. We're expecting a sunny start to the day and then a mix of sun and cloud and cloudy afternoon with a good chance of showers and the risk of a thunderstorm. Windy day out of the southeast and highs landing between 18 and 23. Well, the Manitoba legislature is still in the midst of its spring session, and with MLAs in the ledge debating the issues of the day, that means every Friday we have the Premier's report and the other side with opposition leader Abhi Khan. During this past Friday's program, reporter Candace Dirksen asked the PC leader about his announcement. The party is willing to work with the NDP government to bring the Budget Implementation and Tax Statutes Amendment Act to a vote, but only if the NDP commits to meaningful affordability measures.
1: The NDP have proposed a budget. With that budget, they need what's called a BITSA bill. So it's to implement the budget. So we've said, look, you want to go forward with the budget? Great. We have to vote on it in the chamber. And we said, we will bring that bill to a vote on the chamber. We're not going to say if we're going to vote in favor or against it, but we will speed it up so we can get this stuff done. But you have to include real tangible changes for Manitobans. You have to make life more affordable for Manitobans. We believe that saving someone 2 cents on 1 liter of milk, and only 1 liter, is not helping Manitobans. We on the PC side believe that getting rid of the PST on a junk food is not making life more affordable. Saving 7 cents on a can of pop or 14 cents on a bag of chips is not helping Manitobans. So what we're saying is, look, make a real significant change. Help Manitobans in an affordability crisis. Let's make real changes. So if you make real changes to this, Premier, if you can increase the basic personal exemption, so right now if you make about $15,000, you're not going to get taxed, provincially taxed, on the $15,000. So you kind of earn that without paying any tax. We're saying, well, you should increase that to $21,000. That will give Manitobans an extra $1,000 a year in their pocket. So we're saying real change. People that are earning $21,000 or above, they probably need that help. They do need that help. The poverty line is $25,000. So we're saying, give those people a break. Help the people that need it the most. Let's get $1,000 into their pocket so they can pay for things. They can put food on the table. They can buy gas. They can put their kids in sports, pay their bills, and not deal with pennies. So we're just asking for real affordability changes for Manitobans. Put that in the bill. Let's vote on it. Let's get it done. Let's make life better for Manitobans.
0: 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We'll take a look at the forecast for the next few days as we gaze into May long weekend right now.
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0: Partly sunny start to the day with cloud cover rolling in by noon, then a 60% chance of showers and the risk of a thunderstorm through the remainder of the day. Wind picking up out of the south, gusting to 60 and a high of 23. Partly cloudy tonight, good chance of early evening showers and the risk of a thunderstorm, clearing overnight. Wind northwest 30, gusting to 50 and a low of 8. Sunny on Tuesday, wind northwesterly, gusting to 60 and a high of 21. Wednesday, sunny and 26. Thursday, sun and cloud and windy with a high of 23. Around the region, 7 degrees in Melitta, Boise Vane and Killarney, plus 1 in Brandon, Souris and Pilot Mound. Wind from the south-southeast at 30, gusting to 43, and the relative humidity is 53%. Stay one step ahead of the weather with the forecast page on the Discover Westman app.
3: Hello, my name is Richard Bage from the South Park Mennonite Brethren Church. A moment of meditation from the Upper Room Devotional Guide. The Bible reading today is from 2 Thessalonians 1 verse 11. We always pray for you. Thought for the day. What we pray for shapes the people we will come.

It's Monday, May 11th, and we always have a couple of times on the morning show where we pause, reflect, and share a song of inspiration. This is one of those times. The Maguires, Won't You Let Him In?

0: With the most up-to-date farm information in the Southwest, here is CJRB's Farm News.
1: Alberta releasing its first crop report of the season on Friday. It showed a cool, snowy April delayed the start of seeding across much of the province. Southern Alberta

leads the province at 26%, seated, followed by Central Alberta at 4%. Northern regions remain near zero as snowmelt continues. Last week's crop reports across the prairies showed Manitoba was at 2%, Saskatchewan at 3%, and Alberta at 6%. Federal Agriculture and Agri-Food Minister Heath MacDonald announcing up to $6.25 million in funding for the Canadian Agri-Food Automation and Intelligence Network, or CAIN, with the focus being the Agricultural Clean Technology Program's Research and Innovation Stream Accelerator. The funding is part of a broader $30 million national investment designed to help ag tech companies move climate-friendly innovations through final testing for Golden West. I'm Glendalee Allen-Vossler.

0: It was a return visit from past Made in Manitoba guest Noah Dirksen over the weekend during the latest episode of the program. Originally from Winnipeg, that's where he grew up. He now calls Montreal home, and he has a brand new album that's coming out on May 21st. He was so gracious enough, though, to let us share four songs from that upcoming album, which is called Mercy on the Skyline, during his reappearance on Made in Manitoba over the weekend. As we look ahead to tonight's encore at 10:35 p.m., another snippet of my conversation with Noah Dirksen and more music from Mercy on the Skyline. That's after the latest in local news and weather. It's 7 o'clock.
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2: Good morning. I'm Alexander Peters. The Brandon Regional Search and Rescue Team are encouraging folks to be well prepared before heading out on a day's hike, cycle, or paddling adventure, and that includes having enough water for the level of exertion and the climate conditions. Rescue team member Brian Ogilvie says packing too little water happens too often, and this can lead to a dire situation.
3: And they're planning on going much further than what that liter of water can take them. So two things can happen. They'll be starting to get severe dehydration, which leads to poor decision-making.

0: further than what that liter of water can take them. So two things can happen. They'll be starting to get severe dehydration, which leads to poor decision-making, which can make that whole situation much worse. Or they'll start to think that stream they crossed looks like a good place to have a drink. They do that within an hour or less. They're having such gastrointestinal issues that they've now made their situation way worse.
1: Residents and visitors to Killarney can start marking their calendars for the upcoming Music on the Porch summer concert series hosted by the Killarney Turtle Mountain Arts Council. The first live concert on the porch will be held at the Heritage Home for the Arts in Killarney the last Saturday in May. Arts Administrator Giselle Beaupre shares more.
2: Performing arts-wise, we're having our very first Music on the Porch, so outdoor music is starting up again on Saturday, May 30th, with a girl band out of Brandon by the name of Heart's Desire. And they perform a mix of folk and country and a few pop classics. They played quite a bit in Brandon, and we're really looking forward to having them on the porch on Saturday, May 30th.
1: To find out all that's taking place this month at the Heritage Home for the Arts, visit killarneyarts.ca. And Habitat for Humanity's next local build is one step closer in Morden. Land has been secured and construction preparation is underway. Christina Falk says the chapter hopes to begin digging in June and adds the Cycle of Hope riders, who will be doing the entire journey through southern Manitoba this year, are expected to connect with the community while passing through in August.
3: They are staying in Morden overnight at the Access Event Center in August on their way through. And then in the morning before they leave, we're going to have a ride through Morden to our build site.
1: And this year, there's a new virtual option to the event designed to be flexible, whether people want to bike, walk, or hike, and it comes with a major fundraising advantage.
3: This year, we've been given the option, if you would like to join a virtual team for Cycle of Hope, that 100% of the funds you raise will go to the chapter of your choice.
1: The ride runs August 3rd through 9th, and organizers say registration and fundraising are already underway. If you want to stay on top of what's happening in your community, subscribe to the Daily News on Discover Westman.
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1: Today, a mix of sun and cloud, 60% chance of showers, risk of thunderstorm, windy, high of 23. Tonight, partly cloudy, 60% chance of thunderstorm, clearing overnight, windy, low of 8. Tuesday, sunny, windy, high of 21. Wednesday, sunny, high of 26. Currently in Pilot Mound, Brandon and Souris, it is plus 1 and 7 degrees in Melitta, Boisvain, and Killarney. Winds are coming in from the south and southeast at 30 kilometers per hour, gusting to 43, with a relative humidity of 53%. Get the latest forecast at your fingertips, anytime and anywhere, on Discover Westman.
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Almost 2 weeks ahead of its official release, Noah Dirksen gave us the opportunity to share music from his upcoming new album, Mercy on the Skyline, during this past weekend's Made in Manitoba. That was one of the songs from that new album, Who Do You Want to Be? Thank you for listening to this Monday, May 11th morning show. I'm Chris Sumner. Sunshine to start, clouding over, and then a good chance of showers and thunderstorms this afternoon. And we're looking at a windy day as well out of the southeast, highs landing between 18 and 23. Now, Noah Dirksen admits quite a few of the songs on his new album, they are inspired by his hometown of Winnipeg. The singer-songwriter is currently living in Montreal.

0: And so it kind of it's a delicate balance for me in this day and age, because you can always be recording. There's always a feel the need to always be producing and outputting. As I'm sure it's not just in music and other fields too. It feels like things have sped up dramatically. And so yeah, it's a delicate balance between when am I ready to do it? When are these songs ready to record? Versus, do I feel like from a career perspective, I need to? Maybe that's a thing that's changed in the last since last we spoke. Ahead of the last album, I had written all those songs in COVID without any intention of recording them even, or of without any knowledge of whether or not I would play music or play a show again. It was just a way of organizing my thoughts and feelings. And then in this last phase, where I've been diving back into it, playing shows and having a busier schedule, the career strategy, so to speak, or when the logistics can get in the way of the creative process.
1: Noah Dirksen's new album, Mercy on the Skyline, comes out May 21st, and he will be in Winnipeg June 7th for a concert celebrating its release. Before then, you can join us tonight for the Made in Manitoba Radio Encore at 10:35 p.m. or listen online right now by searching for Made in Manitoba at podcastville.ca. Well, it won't take long this week before thoughts of May long weekend start creeping into our minds. But before we get there, what is the forecast like for the next few days? Let's have a look after these.
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1: 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Let's have a look at the forecast. A mix of sun and cloud, then cloudy later on, with a good chance of showers late this morning and this afternoon, alongside the risk of a thunderstorm. Wind picking up out of the southeast, gusting to 60 and a high of 23. Partly cloudy tonight, good chance of showers early this evening, risk of a thunderstorm clearing overnight. Gusty northwesterly wind up to 50 and a low of 8. Sunny on Tuesday, windy from the northwest, gusting to 60 and a high of 21. Sunny on Wednesday and a high of 26 degrees. It's currently 6 in Melitta, Boise of Ain, and Killarney, 3 in Brandon and Souris, Pilot Mound plus 1. Wind from the south-southeast at 30, gusting to 41, and the relative humidity is 55%. Know the weather shaping your day. 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

0: It's Monday, May 11th, the day after Mother's Day celebrations, of which I'm sure there were a few bouquets that were brought along and presented to Mom. Well, according to my friend, the Old Farmer's Almanac and the desktop calendar I have here in the studio, if you would like that bouquet to last a little longer, here is a homemade preserve, if you will. Combine 2 tablespoons of white vinegar, 2 teaspoons of sugar, 1/2 teaspoon of liquid chlorine bleach, and 1 quart water. Mix that up, put the floral bouquet inside, and according to the Old Farmer's Almanac, it will last a little bit longer than it would otherwise. Hoping that the weather that we've got now, which is warmer than we've had, will last longer and into the weekend. The forecast coming up after the latest in local news. It's 7:30.
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2: Good morning. Welcome to Monday. I'm Alexander Peters. Spring is here, and so is summer recreation. The Brandon Regional Search and Rescue Team reminds us, before we venture out into the wilds of Manitoba, it's important to be well prepared before leaving home. Search and Rescue member Brian O'Gilvy says we need to be prepared for the activity that we're taking on.
3: Generally speaking, I'll be anywhere and everywhere in the Turtle Mountains, and I come across people that aren't prepared. They've gotten themselves a long way from the trailhead. They have no water left, and they've got a flat tire, and somebody's tired, and they don't know what direction it's next fork in the trail. And it boils down to their preparation. Make a trip plan, take the essentials, and get some training. If you're not familiar with Turtle Mountain, it may not be the best place to start your biking adventures for the summer until you get a little bit of experience.
2: The Killarney Turtle Mountain Arts Council hosts workshops throughout the year, from sewing projects to canvas art. Art administrator Giselle Beaupré explains one of those workshops coming up at the end of the month.
4: Sunday, May 31st, we're doing a Paint Your Paddle class with Kathleen Legacy from Souris, and that class is quite large, but we're collaborating with the Shamrock Center and hosting it down there on Sunday, May 31st, and it starts at 1 p.m., and I can still take registrations for that, and you learn some really good taping and painting techniques, and you go home with a lovely paddle of your own to use decoratively.
2: The Heritage Home for the Arts Gallery exhibition for May is titled Muses and will be on display until May 30th in Killarney. Habitat for Humanity Manitoba's Cycle of Hope is celebrating a major milestone this year, 3 decades of fundraising rides to help build affordable housing. And for the first time, the route is entirely in southern Manitoba. Christina Falk says it's a demanding event with a big impact.
5: Every year, they have a group of 50 cyclists that come together. They do this 1 week ride, and they do it in all different locations, and they just ride kilometers and kilometers and kilometers. It's pretty unbelievable. You're cycling the entire day, and then you have a destination. You're spending the night, and then you're leaving the next morning and doing a whole other day.
2: This year's route will pass through communities including Winkler, Morden, Morris, Steinbach, Glenboro, Brandon, Killarney, and LaSalle, with overnight stops in Winkler and Morden. The ride runs August 3rd through 9th, and organizers say registration and fundraising are already underway. 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
2: Today, a mix of sun and cloud, 60% chance of showers, risk of thunderstorm, windy, high of 23. Tonight, partly cloudy, 60% chance of thunderstorm, clearing overnight, windy, low of 8. Tuesday, sunny, windy, high of 21. Wednesday, sunny, high of 26. Currently in Pilot Mound, Brandon and Souris, it is +1 and 7 degrees in Melitta, Boisvain, and Killarney. Winds are coming in from the south and southeast at 30 kilometers per hour, gusting to 43, with a relative humidity of 53%. Get the latest forecast at your fingertips anytime and anywhere on Discover Westman.
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8: Alberta releasing its first crop report of the season on Friday. It showed a cool, snowy April delayed the start of seeding across much of the province. Southern Alberta leads the province at 26% seeded, followed by Central Alberta at 4%. Northern regions remain near zero as snowmelt continues. Last week's crop reports across the prairies showed Manitoba was at 2%, Saskatchewan at 3%, and Alberta at 6%. Federal Agriculture and Agri-Food Minister Heath MacDonald announcing up to $6.25 million in funding for the Canadian Agri-Food Automation and Intelligence Network, or CAIN, with the focus being the Agricultural Clean Technology Program's Research and Innovation Stream Accelerator. The funding is part of a broader $30 million national investment designed to help ag tech companies move climate-friendly innovations through final testing for Golden West. I'm Glendale Allen Vossler.
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14: We'll hear from co-organizer of the Killarney Rodeo coming up on Saturday, Aaron King. 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
14: Co-organizer of the Killarney Rodeo, Aaron King, says that this Saturday's event's a special one and important to the community as Killarney loves their rodeo.
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14: 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In the NHL playoffs, the Canadiens defeated the Sabres 6-2 to grab a 2-1 series lead. Elsewhere, the Ducks edged the Golden Knights 4-3, knotting their series up at two games apiece. In the PWHL, Game 4, the best-of-five semifinal, goes to Ottawa, who defeated Boston 4-3 in double overtime.

0: to punch their ticket to the finals. And in Major League Baseball, the Toronto Blue Jays were unable to complete the sweep over the LA Angels, losing to the Halos 6-1. I'm Dave Anthony.
1: Who won last night? 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

0: Kathy Mattea. Time passes by on this Monday morning show. It's May 11th, and Zach Drieger is in studio now as it's time for another Did You Know? And how you doing this morning?
1: I'm doing pretty good. I'm ready to see more Canada, Chris.
0: Well, it's funny you mentioned that, Zach. It's like we almost talked about it before. Yeah. Did You Know? Seymour Canada online auction continuing this week. Lots start to close on Wednesday.
1: Okay.
0: So we still have like three-ish days to bid, buy, and save up to 50% on a perfect family vacation.
2: Awesome.
0: So for today, it's all about staycations in Manitoba.
1: I like it.
0: All right.
1: Nothing wrong with a good staycation.
0: You got that right, especially when we're talking golf, which is close to my heart.
1: There we go.
0: So we have passes to Emerson Golf Course.
1: Okay.
0: Okay. It's not only the most southern located golf course in Manitoba,
1: mm-hmm.
0: it is also featuring a number of unique qualities.
1: Okay.
0: All right. It's completely located within a dike. There is an active railroad that borders the course, or the clubhouse is actually

0: a replica of the original train station, or it has all of those things.
1: It's got all of those things.
0: It's correct.
1: You
0: yeah.
1: You said a number of unique things, so I'm thinking must be all of them.
0: It is all three of them. And depending on what side of the tracks you are, that could impact your tea time because the train will go through.
1: Yeah, no kidding.
0: And sometimes you can get stuck on the north side of the tracks and you just got
1: to
0: wait.
1: And I guess you're not using your wedge to chip up over the train.
0: Don't do that. Now, we have passes to the Manitoba Museum in the Seymour Canada online auction. True or false, Zach, on May 12th, a brand new exhibit is opening. It's titled The Paper Trail to the 1923 Chinese Exclusion Act. True or false?
1: Let's go true.
0: You're 100% correct.
1: I feel like if you're making that up on a Monday, you are. You're flying.
0: That's getting pretty deep on a Monday.
1: That's getting pretty deep.
0: It is an unflinching look at Canada's exclusion years and the personal cost the law inflicted on Chinese people in Canada. And we wrap up with this, Zach. We have gold VIP tickets to the upcoming Country Thunder concert at Princess Auto Stadium July 3rd. Who or what country music star is the headliner?
1: Mm.
0: Is it Kane Brown, Luke Bryan, or Jelly Roll?
1: I have no idea. I haven't seen any posters or anything. I'll go Jelly Roll.
0: That's a good guess.
1: Yeah.
0: Because he's everywhere right now.
1: He is everywhere.
0: Kane Brown.
1: All right. Wouldn't be my headliner. But you know?
0: You know, if I was to pick out of those three, I'd probably take Luke Bryan.
1: Yeah.
0: He's known for like his party songs and good time songs. But he has a lot of serious songs.
1: He's got some good ones. We got some in our library.
0: They are very, very good.
1: Yeah.
0: So now we know a little bit more about the Seymour Canada online auction. Again, bidding is live now, continues through Wednesday. So bid, buy, and save on that perfect summer vacation for your family today.
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2: At this year's Killarney Rippin' and Roarin' Bull Riding Event, May 16th, an action-packed evening full of bull busting, bronc riding, and kids' wild pony race. 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
3: And good morning to you. It's Monday, May 11th, and yes, I realize we just came out of a weekend, but let's be honest with ourselves. As Southern Manitobans and the unofficial start to summer just around the corner, we are already thinking about May long weekend, and I know it will be coming up at work today in the break room or at lunch. So how about we take a very early look at what the forecast

0: best and long range models are suggesting for May long weekend. I'll go in depth in about 10 minutes. Right now, 8 o'clock.
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2: Good morning, I'm Alexander Peters. The Killarney Turtle Mountain Arts Council brings together craft and flat art tutorials as well as the performing arts concerts to the town of Killarney. On May 30th, the Brandon all-girl band Heart's Desire will be performing outside on the porch at the Heritage Home for the Arts. Art Administrator Giselle Beaupre shares more.
3: Just to make sure things don't cool off too quickly, we're going to start this show at 6:30 that evening, and we've decided to go with free admission as well. It's going to be a night of free music on a Saturday, May 30th, right here, where people will bring their lawn chairs and hopefully won't need a ton of blankets, but might not hurt to have one in case, and we'll enjoy some really good music.
2: Folks are enjoying the spring weather and outdoor recreation has begun. The Brandon Regional Search and Rescue Team reminds us to be mindful of the wildlife around us. Rescue Team member Brian Ogilvie is a retired conservation officer. He encourages folks to make noise when out on the trail so you don't suddenly surprise wildlife such as bears.
4: You are not to approach the wildlife in any way, or in the spring if you see even a moose with a calf. Cow moose can be very protective of that calf, or a cow elk, and you need to give them lots of space. Don't try to approach them so you can get a selfie with them in the background. Just give them the space, go the other direction, and let them leave and continue on the trail.
2: And you don't have to be a cyclist to support Habitat for Humanity through Cycle of Hope this year. There's a new virtual option, and organizers say it is designed to be flexible, whether people want to bike, walk, or hike, and it comes with a major fundraising advantage.
5: So in the past, if you joined the physical Cycle of Hope team and you wanted to raise money for a chapter instead of for a Winnipeg build, you could do that. But about 75% of your funds went towards the chapter, not the full amount. This year, we've been given the option, if you would like to join a virtual team for Cycle of Hope, that 100% of the funds you raise will go to the chapter of your choice. And you can start now and go through the whole summer.
2: Meantime, Cycle of Hope is celebrating a major milestone this year, 3 decades of fundraising rides to help build affordable housing. And for the first time, the route is entirely in southern Manitoba. 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
2: Looking at a mix of sun and cloud today, 60% chance of showers, risk of thunderstorm, windy, high of 23. Tonight, partly cloudy, 60% chance of thunderstorm, clearing overnight, windy, low of 8. Tuesday, sunny, windy, high of 21. Wednesday, sunny, high of 26. Currently in Pilot Mound, it is +2, +4 in Brandon and Souris, and in Mullitta, Boisevain and Killarney, it is 7 degrees. Winds are coming in from the south and southeast at 35 kilometers per hour, gusting to 44, with a relative humidity of 53%. Get the latest forecast at your fingertips anytime and anywhere on Discover Westman.
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0: Classmate Manitoba guest, Indian City, featuring Jeremy Cause and Smile on this Monday morning show. It is May 11th. And after more than a week of well below average temperatures due to an upper level low and northwesterly flow, keeping it feeling like early spring rather than summer, maybe just around the corner, the switch is starting to flip to a more seasonal pattern starting today. A fast moving low pressure system is blowing across the prairies today, and ahead of it, the counterclockwise spin around it will produce those gusty southeasterly winds we see in the forecast. There will also be enough instability across the region today that could lead to some thunderstorm development. Now, as that low passes, strong northwesterly winds will develop behind it on Tuesday, but temperatures are expected to remain close to seasonal as we are not expecting an influx of northern Canadian air. Now, Wednesday and Thursday, ridging develops over the prairies and southerly flow also returns, meaning warmer air pumping into the region and highs into the low to mid 20s both days. Now, what is happening is a strong low pressure system is going to come in off the BC coast over the Rockies and then slowly but surely make its way across the prairies over the course of Wednesday, Thursday, Friday, and Saturday. That low is responsible for windy conditions we're seeing in the forecast later this week. Now, where the X factors start to show up in the long range forecast models is whether or not that low is going to lead to extended periods of rain over the course of May long weekend. Right now, there are suggestions in the models that we could see rainy periods anytime from Friday night through Monday morning, with temperatures potentially remaining around seasonal for much of the weekend until the system pulls far enough east that winds turn northerly and we may get below average for Victoria Day Monday. It is still very early to say with much conviction how that low pressure system is going to track and ultimately what impacts it may begin to southern Manitoba. But at this early stage of the week, it's looking like at least most of May long should be close to seasonal with some sunshine, but we're leaning toward the chance of rainfall multiple days and then a cooler Victoria Day. As we work our way through the week, I'll be sure to bring you updates because, hey, we all want to know what May long is going to be about.
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4: 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Sky clouding over this morning, then a good chance of showers and the risk of a thunderstorm for the remainder of the day. Wind picking up out of the south, gusting to 60 and a high of 23. Partly cloudy tonight, good chance of evening showers, risk of a thunderstorm clearing overnight. Wind northwesterly gusting to 50 and a low of 8. Sunny on Tuesday, wind northwesterly gusting to 60 and a high of 21. Wednesday, sunny and 26. Thursday, sun and cloud and windy with a high of 23. It's currently 9 in Melitta, Boisevain, and Killarney. Pilot Mound, Brandon, and Souris, all 6. Wind from the south at 31, gusting to 45. Relative humidity is 45%. 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
8: Co-organizer of the Killarney Rodeo, Aaron King, says that this Saturday's event's a special one and important to the community, as Killarney loves their rodeo.
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8: 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In the NHL playoffs, the Canadiens defeated the Sabres 6-2 to grab a 2-1 series lead. Elsewhere, the Ducks edged the Golden Knights 4-3, knotting their series up at 2 games apiece. In the PWHL, Game 4, the best of 5 semifinal, goes to Ottawa, who defeated Boston 4-3 in double overtime to punch their ticket to the finals. And in Major League Baseball, the Toronto Blue Jays were unable to complete the sweep over the LA Angels, losing to the Halos 6-1. I'm Dave Anthony.
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0: 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Her Seat at the Table campaign will be hosting a workshop May 25th from 6:30 till 9 in Brandon at the Backyard on Aberdeen. 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
1: We're coming back from Mother's Day weekend into another week of the morning show. It is May 11th with thoughts already percolating in our minds of May-long weekend to come. I'm Chris Sumner. Appreciate you being here. And we also appreciate the Premier Wab Kanu weekly during the Ledge in Session being part of the Premier's Report hosted by reporter Candace Dirksen. Now, on Friday's edition of the program, we always air them starting at 12:30 on Fridays. Candace asked the Premier about a PC party offer to work with the NDP on its budget implementation bill, but only if actual meaningful affordability measures were implemented by the NDP. What does the Premier think of that offer? He will tell us in about 10 minutes. Right now, 8:30.
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3: Good morning. I'm Alexander Peters. The Brandon Regional Search and Rescue Team are encouraging folks to be well prepared before heading out on a day's hike, cycle, or paddling adventure, and that includes having enough water for the level of exertion and the climate conditions. Rescue team member Brian Ogilvy says packing too little water happens too often, and this can lead to a dire situation.
4: And they're planning on going much further than what that liter of water can take them. So two things can happen. They'll be starting to get severe dehydration, which leads to poor decision-making, which can make that whole situation much worse. Or they'll start to think that stream they crossed looks like a good place to have a drink. They do that within an hour or less. They're having such gastrointestinal issues that they've now made their situation way worse.
3: Residents and visitors to Killarney can start marking their calendars for the upcoming Music on the Porch summer concert series hosted by the Killarney Turtle Mountain Arts Council. The first live concert on the porch will be held at the Heritage Home for the Arts in Killarney the last Saturday in May. Arts Administrator Giselle Beaupre shares more.
5: Performing arts-wise, we're having our very first Music on the Porch, so outdoor music is starting up again on Saturday, May 30th, with a girl band out of Brandon by the name of Heart's Desire. And they perform a mix of folk and country and a few pop classics. They played quite a bit in Brandon, and we're really looking forward to having them on the porch on Saturday, May 30th.
3: To find out all that's taking place this month at the Heritage Home for the Arts, visit killarneyarts.ca. And Habitat for Humanity's next local build is one step closer in Morden. Land has been secured and construction preparation is underway. Christina Falk says the chapter hopes to begin digging in June and adds the Cycle of Hope riders, who will be doing the entire journey through southern Manitoba this year, are expected to connect with the community while passing through in August.
6: They are staying in Morden overnight at the Access Event Center in August on their way through. And then in the morning before they leave, we're going to have a ride through Morden to our build site.
3: And this year, there's a new virtual option to the event designed to be flexible, whether people want to bike, walk, or hike, and it comes with a major fundraising advantage.
6: This year, we've been given the option, if you would like to join a virtual team for Cycle of Hope, that 100% of the funds you raise will go to the chapter of your choice.
3: The ride runs August 3rd through 9th, and organizers say registration and fundraising are already underway. If you want to stay on top of what's happening in your community, subscribe to the Daily News on Discover Westman.
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3: Looking at a mix of sun and cloud today, 60% chance of showers, risk of thunderstorm, windy, high of 23. Tonight, partly cloudy, 60% chance of thunderstorm, clear.

In Souris and in Melitta, Boisevain and Killarney, it is 7 degrees. Winds are coming in from the south and southeast at 35 kilometers per hour, gusting to 44, with a relative humidity of 53%. Get the latest forecast at your fingertips anytime and anywhere on Discover Westman.

Alana Lewandowski, I've seen your eyes on this Monday morning show. It's May 11th. I'm Chris Sumner. Back to seasonal temperatures, even slightly above in southwestern Manitoba today after a fairly chilly but sunny Mother's Day. Sunday, we do have a low pressure system that's going to blast through the province, leading to some instability. And that's why we are seeing that chance of showers and thunderstorms and windy conditions today. We are expecting temperatures between 18 and 23. Well, the Manitoba legislature is still in the midst of its spring session, and with MLAs in the ledge debating the issues of the day, that means every Friday beginning at 12:30, we have the other side and the Premier's report with Wab Canoe. During this past Friday's program, reporter Candace Dirksen asked the Premier about the PC Party's announcement that it would work with the NDP government on its budget implementation bill, and we'll get it to a vote, but only

0: are going to have legal force behind them. Now, this year, that's significant because in the budget, as you might remember, we've promised to take all the tax off of groceries. So you go to the store, you buy rotisserie chicken, you buy a salad, you buy case of drinks to go with your meal, sugar-free, I would hope, but obviously we're free to choose whatever we want. All sorts of things that are currently subject to the retail sales tax, we're going to make those tax exempt on Canada Day is when it would start, but this bill has to pass first. PCs are blocking it right now. So I think the question is for them, why are they blocking groceries from being cheaper and instead trying to make groceries more expensive? We're trying to save you money at the grocery store, amongst many other good things in the budget.
1: 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Both will be back this coming Friday, beginning at 12:30 p.m. Time now for temperatures across Canada. Partly sunny and 10 in Victoria, mainly sunny and 11 in Vancouver. 4 in Prince George, 11 in Edmonton, 10 in Calgary and Regina, 12 in Saskatoon, partly cloudy and 5 in Winnipeg. 2 in Thunder Bay, 7 in Toronto and Ottawa, 9 in Montreal and Quebec City, 12 this hour in Fredericton and Charlottetown, 11 in Halifax, partly cloudy, and 3 in St. John's. In Canada's North, Whitehorse 2, sunny and 4 in Yellowknife, cloudy and plus 1 in Iqaluit. That's a look at temperatures across Canada. Your work week forecast with eyes casting a gaze on May long weekend coming up.
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1: We are entering an unsettled but seasonal to slightly above average week. Weather-wise, we are expecting a mainly cloudy day eventually with a good chance of showers at the risk of a thunderstorm later on. We are heading toward a gusty day from the south up to 60 and a high of 23. Partly cloudy tonight, 60% chance of showers this evening, risk of a thunderstorm clearing overnight, wind shifting northwesterly and a low of 8. Sunny on Tuesday, windy from the northwest, gusting to 60 and a high of 21. Sunny on Wednesday and 26. Thursday, sun and cloud and windy, high 23. It's currently 9 in Melitta, Boise Vane, and Killarney, Pilot Mound, Brandon, and Souris, all 6. Wind from the south at 31, gusting to 45, and the relative humidity is 45%. 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
1: Hi, I'm Pete Smith, and this is Compass Point. 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There was a thick darkness in all the land of Egypt 3 days, but all the children of Israel had light in their dwellings. This was the ninth plague God inflicted on the Egyptians. God's divine purposes revealed the helplessness and defeat in their minds of their sun god Ra. Without the light, there was no enjoyment of life. We're told no one moved about or saw anyone else. Without the light of the gospel, real life cannot be enjoyed. A man is unable to remedy the situation. In the midst of such darkness, those who believe God and acknowledge that Jesus Christ is Lord are living in enjoyment of light. Into darkness they will never be brought. As we learn from John 12, verse 46, Jesus said, "Whoever believes in me should not abide in darkness."
2: 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From John Buller, "It Is Well With My Soul."

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5: Good morning. Welcome to Monday. I'm Alexander Peters. Spring is here, and so is summer recreation. The Brandon Regional Search and Rescue Team reminds us, before we venture out into the wilds of Manitoba, it's important to be well prepared before leaving home. Search and Rescue member Brian O'Gilvie says we need to be prepared for the activity that we're taking on.
6: Generally speaking, I'll be anywhere and everywhere in the Turtle Mountains, and I come across people that aren't prepared. They've gotten themselves a long way from the trailhead. They have no water left, and they've got a flat tire, and somebody's tired, and they don't know what direction it's next fork in the trail. And it boils down to their preparation. Make a trip plan, take the essentials, and get some training. If you're not familiar with Turtle Mountain, it may not be the best place to start your biking adventures for the summer until you get a little bit of experience.
5: The Killarney Turtle Mountain Arts Council hosts workshops throughout the year, from sewing projects to canvas art. 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
7: Sunday, May 31st, we're doing a Paint Your Paddle class with Kathleen Legacy from Souris, and that class is quite large, but we're collaborating with the Shamrock Center and hosting it down there 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
5: The Heritage Home for the Arts Gallery exhibition for May is titled Muses and will be on display until May 30th in Killarney. Habitat for Humanity Manitoba's Cycle of Hope is celebrating a major milestone this year, 3 decades of fundraising rides to help build affordable housing. And for the first time, the route is entirely in southern Manitoba. Christina Falk says it's a demanding event with a big impact.
8: Every year, they have a group of 50 cyclists that come together. They do this one-week ride, and they do it in all different locations, and they just ride kilometers and kilometers and kilometers. It's pretty unbelievable. You're cycling the entire day, and then you have a destination. You're spending the night, and then you're leaving the next morning and doing a whole other day.
5: This year's route will pass through communities including Winkler, Morden, Morris, Steinbach, Glenboro, Brandon, Killarney, and LaSalle, with overnight stops in Winkler and Morden. 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
5: Looking at a mix of sun and cloud today, 60% chance of showers, risk of thunderstorm, windy, high of 23. Tonight, partly cloudy, 60% chance of thunderstorm, clearing overnight, windy, low of 8. Tuesday, sunny, windy, high of 21. Wednesday, sunny, high of 26. Currently in Pilot Mound, it is +2, +4 in Brandon and Souris, and in Mullitta, Boisvain and Killarney, it is 7 degrees.

0: Winds are coming in from the south and southeast at 35 kilometers per hour, gusting to 44, with a relative humidity of 53%. Get the latest forecast at your fingertips anytime and anywhere on Discover Westman.
1: It's Monday, May 11th. Time for this morning's funeral announcements. Ernie Harder, 95, of Steinbach, passed away Monday, April 27th at Health Sciences Center. He is survived by his wife, Elma, two daughters, two sons, and their families. The funeral service for Ernie Harder will be held tomorrow, 11 a.m., at Birchwood Funeral Chapel with burial at Heritage Cemetery. 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Abram Wolf, 85, of Winkler, formerly of Elm Creek and Carmen, passed away Thursday, May 7th at Boundary Trails Health Center. He is survived by his wife, Elvira, one daughter, one son, three sisters, three brothers, and their families. The funeral service for Abram Wolf will be held tomorrow, 11 a.m., at Weeb Funeral Home, Winkler, with burial at Westridge Memorial Gardens. 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

0: Lorne Hebert on piano, Rosemary Siemens on violin, together with Gentle Shepherd. It's Monday, May 11th, and we've already been dabbling in talk of May-long weekend on this May 11th morning show. The reason being is we're always looking forward to that unofficial kickoff to summer in southern Manitoba, and a big part of it for decades has been the May-long weekend edition of the Lawn and Garden Journal. Our good friend Carla Hersina from St. Mary's Nursery and Garden Center will be in studio this coming Saturday. 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So be sure to join us on Saturday at 9:15 to be a part of the conversation. 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
0: We are entering an unsettled but seasonal to slightly above average week. Weather-wise, we are expecting a mainly cloudy day eventually with a good chance of showers at the risk of a thunderstorm later on. We are heading toward a gusty day from the south up to 60 and a high of 23. Partly cloudy tonight, 60% chance of showers this evening, risk of a thunderstorm clearing overnight, wind shifting northwesterly and a low of 8. Sunny on Tuesday, windy from the northwest, gusting to 60 and a high of 21. Sunny on Wednesday and 26, Thursday sun and cloud and windy, high 23. It's currently 9 in Melitta, Boise, Vane, and Killarney, Pilot Mound, Brandon, and Souris, all 6. Wind from the south at 31, gusting to 45, and the relative humidity is 45%. 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
4: One morning show down, four more to go, and then May long weekend is here. I know it's wishful thinking, but come on, you're thinking it too. I'm Chris Sumner, and that's all for today's show. We'll be back tomorrow morning, bright and early at 6 a.m. I'll be interested to see if we have any rain watchers to share tomorrow with that instability that will be moving across.

across the region, potentially kicking off shower and thunderstorm activity. As we look ahead to Tuesday's morning show, Christina Dick is going to join us. She will be here to be a part of Melanoma Awareness Month, which is what May is. She's had her own personal journey with melanoma, and we'll be here to talk about it as well as encourage us to take the necessary precautions to prevent getting it ourselves. That's the morning show on Tuesday. Back to the Bible Canada coming up in just a little bit. One final song from the Kwanzaa Brothers, Once More.

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1: I begin by reading Romans 11, 33 to 36. Oh, the depths of the riches and wisdom and knowledge of God! How unsearchable are His judgments and how inscrutable His ways! For who has known the mind of the Lord, or who has been His counselor, or who has given a gift to Him that He might be repaid? For from Him and through Him and to Him are all things. To Him be glory forever. Amen. See, I love the three questions asked in this passage. And the first is, who has known the mind of the Lord? Now, we do know that God has revealed some things to us. He's made that plain. But there are the secret counsels of God, His eternal designs that are beyond

clearly has an idol and knows nothing of the true God. And for his own wise reasons, there are some things that God has chosen not to reveal to us. And for that reason, I've always been fascinated by Deuteronomy 29, verse 29. The secret things belong to the Lord our God, and the things that are revealed belong to us and to our children forever, that we may do all the words of this law. See, that passage means that for his wise purposes, God hasn't told us everything. No doubt, among the many things he has not revealed are things that our finite minds cannot grasp. What God has revealed, these are the things that he has been pleased to reveal to us, and these are the things that are necessary for us to know. And it is enough for us that we give our lives to understanding the things that are revealed. See, the secret things, those things in the mind of God that have been hidden from us, none of us has known them, and we cannot know them, not now. Then Paul asks the second question. Who has been the Lord's counselor? Now, of course, the idea that we should counsel the God of all glory on the best course of action that he should take, that seems ludicrous. And yet, and this is a personal confession of my own sin, and yet, sometimes when I'm in prayer, and I bring my request before the Lord, I find that I have told the Lord not just my request, but also how he should fulfill it. I explain to him what he should be doing, and I instruct him on what is good for my long-term good and to his glory. And I even sometimes complain to him that he's not done what I've suggested he should do. I know it's utter madness. It's unbridled arrogance. And I've often repented that I, the Lord's servant, should have succumbed to such foolishness. And perhaps as you're listening to me, you find that I'm not the only one that's acted with such lack of wisdom. You're now grudgingly admitting that you've done the same. Indeed, perhaps you've even gone further. And now that we're talking about it, you have to admit it, don't you? You know, some of you listening to me have become angry with God that he has not submitted to your wisdom rather than you submitting to his. And this is especially true when you've suffered. It is time, I think, that you face your ignorance and your arrogance and you repent. And then comes Paul's third question. Who has given something to God that we should be repaid? That is, do you really think that God owes you something? That you've contributed to God? That God owes you a big debt of thanks? I mean, after all, he was in a real pickle before you came along. Had it not been for you and your unlimited resources and God's lack of resources, had you not helped him out, I mean, where would God be right now? Of course, to put it matters that way does expose our utter folly in our thinking. But what is it when people say, I did everything right and now God has treated me in this way? It's just not fair. I deserve better. I mean, only arrogance states matters that way. Now, we've been doing a series entitled Trusting God Through Suffering, and since suffering is our theme, let's apply Paul's questions to our situation in which we know that God is both sovereign and loving beyond degree. You know, and we need this in our suffering. I mean, question number one, do you think you know the reason for your suffering? Question number two, will you tell God how best to resolve the heartache and pain that you're now undergoing? And question three, are you telling God that you don't deserve this and that since you've been doing all things right, he owes you better than what you're now experiencing? And we're talking about the wisdom of God. We're not doubting his sovereignty nor his omnipotence. We're not doubting his loving care for us, but we are struggling with how he would allow this present situation to have occurred or to allow it to carry on. We've tasted the death of a loved one. We're facing the hurtful things others have said of us, and it harms us. We've lost something so precious that we needed, and we're left bereft, in which we raise pleading hands to God. And unlike times in the past when God has delivered us with such power, now at this present moment, the heavens seem to be silent and we're confused. I mean, how is that possible? It is here that we need to learn a few lessons about the wisdom of God. And today we're going to look at several things that God has revealed to us of his boundless wisdom. Lesson number one, sometimes the works of God do seem unwise to us in the present. I don't know how to say this otherwise. We might say, God, what are you thinking? How can you let this come to pass or to even carry on? But let's read 1 Corinthians 1:18 to 25. It says, for the word of the cross is folly to those who are perishing, but to us who are being saved, it is the power of God. For it is written, I will destroy the wisdom of the wise, and the discernment of the discerning I will thwart. Where is the

0: And who is wise? Where is the scribe? Where is the debater of this age? Has not God made foolish the wisdom of the world? For since in the wisdom of God, the world did not know God through wisdom, it pleased God through the folly of what we preach to save those who believe. For Jews demand signs and Greeks seek wisdom. But we preach Christ crucified, a stumbling block to Jews and folly to Gentiles, but to those who are called, both Jews and Greeks, Christ, the power of God and the wisdom of God. For the foolishness of God is wiser than men, and the weakness of God is stronger than men. See, the cross, the ultimate foolishness of God. Of course, the cross is not foolishness at all, but Paul is using the words in this way to demonstrate a point. You know, there's a piece of graffiti from the first century, graffiti that, you know, actually survived the centuries. I know that's a scary thought. But this graffiti is found on the Palatine Hill in Rome, and it was outside of a school used to train imperial pages. It shows a man hanging on a cross, but instead of having a human head, he's got a donkey's head, and underneath are the words, Elemenon worships his god. You know, it's mocking a Christian. Who's crazy enough to worship a man who was arrested, tried, found guilty, and then crucified on a cross? That's a god? I mean, how crazy is the world becoming for people to worship a god like that? Yeah, it's folly. And yet, that which was regarded by God as wisdom has survived, while the entire Roman Empire now lies in ruins. God's wisdom, indeed, the apparent weakness of God, is stronger than the mightiest army that has ever been assembled. Please understand, dear Christian, as you struggle with your suffering and wonder how God could be in this, that the very cross that saved you is not only the symbol of your suffering, it's the symbol of the inexplicable wisdom of God. Our salvation is the wisdom of God, but that wisdom came to us in suffering and in weakness, not with might. Lesson number two. The ongoing advance of the gospel comes not through strength, but through weakness and suffering. And here, I want to make a point that I will argue is an unassailable point. Wherever human power and strength is used to advance the gospel, it doesn't advance the gospel at all. Of course, we have an example of that in the history of the church. The gospel first grew against all odds. It didn't have laws to protect it, no armies to advance to propel it forward and cause it to grow. It often suffered terrible persecution. Indeed, that's the language that we find in the Bible. I mean, you consider again how Paul said the gospel goes forward. 1 Corinthians 1:21, for since in the wisdom of God, the world did not know God through wisdom, it pleased God through the folly of what we preach to save those who believe. See, Paul made that point up against the Greek philosophical wisdom that was at that time so popular in Corinth. I mean, speakers would come into town, they'd fill stadiums, they'd espouse a kind of folk philosophy, quoting from famous and popular philosophers and philosophies, and then they would combine it in a way that was based upon some very clever rhetorical devices. At one moment, they'd have the audience roaring with laughter, and then, very skillfully, they'd turn things around on a dime, and tears would be streaming down cheeks, and everyone was held spellbound. And when Paul came to town and Paul said, I didn't come using any of those techniques. And that's what the fascinating thing is about the gospel. Notice in 1 Corinthians 1:21, Paul just admits it. It is folly, he says. It doesn't rely on techniques. It simply relies on the message of the crucified Son of God. He admits that much. But of course, it's not folly to rely on God's power and wisdom. Rather, than our own. That is the key to the power of the gospel. It comes in apparent weakness, but it is in fact that weakness that is its very power.
1: Jesus proclaimed the kingdom of God not alone, but through others. From the beginning, God's work has been done in partnership. 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
1: Paul makes the point that God has chosen preaching and proclamation and persuading men and women as the means God has chosen to advance the gospel. And he also makes it plain that it comes at a cost. Listen to how he describes the cost he personally paid in 2 Corinthians 1 verse 8. "For we do not want you to be unaware, brothers, of the affliction we experienced in Asia. For we were so utterly burdened beyond our strength that we despaired of life itself." Yeah, that was the cost of proclaiming the gospel without the protection of the powers of this world. "For as Christ was crucified, so also the ministers of the gospel, serving a suffering Savior, were called upon to suffer themselves in order to make the gospel known." We know that many years later, the gospel was protected by the government, and then we also know that in time, the Christian faith became the faith of Europe, so much so that it was advanced

thing, the church, it emptied the church of the only power she had, the very gospel that should have been preached. For during this time, the gospel was all but lost, and the trappings of power, along with its consequence, corruption, that was everywhere. See, I'm not ignorant of the fact that the gospel can transform a society and it can elevate it. I know. But the danger is that we then think that this influence of the gospel should be defended, and then we look for politics and power to serve the gospel. But the minute we do that, rather than relying solely on the folly of preaching, we empty the cross of its power. Now, you might wonder what all this has to do with finding solace in our personal sufferings, but I'm trying to make the point that when we rely on human wisdom and human contrivance as to how God should operate, that we ignore the mystery of the gospel and we begin to rely on human means and human thinking. Let me put it another way. Whenever we question God because of our powerlessness, or because things have become very difficult, or because we're suffering, then we're forgetting the wisdom of God, that it was best displayed in weakness, not in power. That which doesn't make sense to us is the wisdom of God. Take that theme into your sufferings. The major task that is before us whenever we suffer is not to tell God that you'd be better off if he did things your way. Of course, we all want relief, and for myself, in my own sufferings, I have wanted relief. And God is gracious, and he has, and he will deliver us from all of our trials. That is true. And for this reason, I've always loved Psalm 107. You know, listen to verses 4 to 8. Some wandered in desert wastes, finding no way to a city to dwell in. Hungry and thirsty, their soul fainted within them. Then they cried to the Lord in their trouble, and he delivered them from their distress. He led them by a straight way till they reached a city to dwell in. Let them thank the Lord for his steadfast love, for his wondrous works to the children of men. Hope you see that. These people were suffering, and in their distress, they did what we all should do. They cried to the Lord, and he had the power to deliver them, and he did. And now this leads us to the third principle of wisdom. It's right for us to cry out to the Lord and to wait expectantly for his deliverance. The testimony of the people, spoken of in Psalm 107, is the testimony of so many of us. God has saved us from the suffering that we were undergoing. And to be truthful, so many Christians testify to that very thing. You know, as a pastor, I've heard multitudes of these stories. You know, for a while, I used to be part of a New Year's Eve service in which we always had an open mic, and people went forward to testify what God had done for them in the past year. And I was always amazed. I mean, stories of miraculous healings and stories of people who had a financial need, and then, as if out of nowhere, you know, either unexpected money showed up or a reprieve of some sort. Stories of relationships that were miraculously healed and restored. Stories of loved ones who were saved. Stories of accidents that were miraculously averted. Stories of going to the doctor and that doctor discovered cancer before it had grown. No, they weren't just lucky. They were rescued by a gracious and sovereign God who watches over his children. And we do right to remember and to give thanks and to give glory to him. To revel in the truth that God is good all the time. And someone will say, I cried to the Lord, and he got me into medical school, and here I am to give him thanks. Yeah, it was God who did all of that. Let us give thanks to God. But in those same New Year's Eve gatherings, in which people thank God for his mercies and his miracles, there were those in that year who had lost loved ones, those who had been diagnosed with MS, those who had suffered 100 kinds of losses that are common to our ruined condition. And what are we to say to those people? Should we simply say, well, God has chosen not to deliver you, or if you only had more faith, you know, if you only lived better, you know, we shouldn't say that, should we? Over against the testimony of Psalm 107, I present to you the experience of our Savior while he was in the Garden of Gethsemane, and that's our fourth principle. Luke 22, verses 40 to 42. And when he came to a place, he said to them, pray that you may not enter into temptation. And he withdrew from them about a stone's throw, and he knelt down and prayed, saying, Father, if you are willing, remove this cup from me. Nevertheless, not my will, but yours be done. I know that the situation of our Savior is unique, but in some ways, he does model for us in this hour how we should all pray. We want, as he did, to be relieved from our sorrows, but more than that, we must be willing to bow our wills to his will. Not my will, but yours be done. And if I should know that in your sovereign design, you've called me to drink a bitter cup, I will yield my

will to your will. And this willingness to do exactly that is premised on something that Isaiah the prophet taught us in Isaiah 55, 8, and 9. For my thoughts are not your thoughts, neither are your ways my ways, declares the Lord. For as the heavens are higher than the earth, so are my ways higher than your ways, and my thoughts than your thoughts. You know, there's an infinite distance between our highest thoughts, our best reasoning, our most excellent contrivance, as opposed to the wisdom

0: But in order to get that baseline, he needs a great deal more knowledge, you know, in human anatomy and medical procedures than he has available to him right now. Since he doesn't have the time to go to med school and put into the years required to get that baseline, he realizes that the best thing he can do is make an informed choice about whom he can trust. That's because it would seem everyone has an opinion, and he had better do a lot better than listen to the loudest voice or the most wild-eyed conspiracies out there. He needs someone to trust. He needs something solid. He doesn't want to become just another statistic, someone else who trusted in foolish medical advice. Hi, yeah, welcome to the modern world, by the way, a world of confusing options. You see, here's where I'm going with this. Life is filled with confusing experiences, and in these experiences, especially in the experiences where we suffer, the question is, what is the way forward? Shall we submit to the wisdom of the all-knowing and all-powerful as well as compassionate God? Or shall we simply ignore that and go our own way? On what shall we build not only our lives, but the navigation that we need when the storms rage and threaten us? What shall we do in these hours? And the point that I'm trying to make is that if we submit ourselves to the wisdom of God, if we do what Jesus taught us to do, to pray, not my will, but yours be done, and to be satisfied when God's will is done, we will do well. For in the end, we will see that the apparent weakness of God is indeed our strength and our way forward.
1: Thanks so much, John. Let me ask you in a nutshell, why do you think speaking on suffering was important to you?
0: Well, I mean, it's important to me personally, and I'm not trying to hide that. I mean, you know, I don't know that... You know, the death of my wife has deeply impacted me. I was so in love with her, and I miss her every day. That's just, that's part of, you know, my own catharsis, I guess. But I've also come to realize over the years of pastoral ministry, the amount of people I have been next to who have suffered, I don't think I know anyone who is devoid of this. It's the universal experience, and we're not getting enough answers, and we desperately need answers to make our way through. That's really my motivation here.
1: Yeah, thanks for sharing, John. And remember to join us again tomorrow as we continue our series, Trusting God in Suffering, right here on Back to the Bible Canada, where we teach the Bible.

0: You know, the most dangerous thing we can do as Christians is lose sight of the gospel message. 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
3: We've all had embarrassing moments, like playing footsies with the wrong person under the kitchen table. Ah! For me, there was the Mother's Day incident, the day that my voice changed. The whole family had gathered in our living room after Sunday school to pay tribute to my mom. A few cousins often showed up at mealtime, so they joined us too. The room was full, and my siblings had elected me to say something. I don't know why. I was 12. I know this because one of my brothers had just bought a 45 record, and the singer was Melba Montgomery, who recorded the song No Charge on Decca Records in January of 1974. By Mother's Day, it had soared to number one. It was perfect

0: or country music, because it contained three chords and the truth. I nervously stood to my size 5 feet to recite the lyrics. I had them memorized, but wisely kept notes, just in case. As the family watched, I began the song in my pre-adolescent soprano voice. My little boy... Okay, I'll go a little lower for you. My little boy came into the kitchen this evening while I was fixing supper, and he handed me a piece of paper he'd been writing on. And after wiping my hands on my apron, I read it, and this is what it said. For mowing the yard, $5. For making my own bed this week, $1. And for going to the store, 50 cents. And playing with little sister while you went to the store, 25 cents. Taking out the trash, $1. Getting a good report card, $5. And for raking the yard, $2. Total owed, $14.75. Well, I looked at him standing there expectantly, and 1,000 memories flashed through my mind. So I picked up the pen, turning the paper over. This is what I wrote. For the 9 months I carried you, growing inside me, no charge. For the nights I've sat up with you, doctored you, prayed for you, no charge. For the toys, food, and clothes, and for wiping your nose, there's no charge. When you add it all up, the full cost of my love is no charge. Well, the song wasn't over, but that's as far as I got before my throat did funny things. My chin began to tremble. I glanced out the window, hoping for some diversion that would halt my course. It was too late. Water oozed out from around my eyes. Then the dam burst as I looked at my mother. Tears spilled down my face. A blubbery sound formed deep in my throat. And when it came up for air, my voice had changed. It had deepened. I was no longer a soprano. I was a tenor. I had become a man. And though humiliated beyond words, suddenly it didn't matter. This was about my mama. I stepped toward her and told how that boy got tears in his eyes just like me, how he looks up at her and he says, Mama, I sure do love you. Then he takes the pen and writes, paid in full. The tears came faster for me now, and I didn't care. I finished with a flourish. When you add it all up, the cost of real love is no charge. Harlan Howard, who wrote the song, later said, I've had guys tell me they almost wrecked their truck when they heard that song, because it made them cry. I guess inside every man there's a little boy who loves his mama. And though mom is gone now, there's rarely a day that goes by without me thanking God for her life, for modeling the sacrificial love of Jesus. God bless you, moms. Hey, happy Mother's Day. No charge.
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4: Good morning, I'm Alexander Peters. The Killarney Turtle Mountain Arts Council brings together craft and flat art tutorials as well as the performing arts concerts to the town of Killarney. On May 30th, the Brandon all-girl band Heart's Desire will be performing outside on the porch at the Heritage Home for the Arts. Art administrator Giselle Beaupre shares more.
5: Just to make sure things don't cool off too quickly, we're going to start this show at 6:30 that evening, and we've decided to go with free admission as well. 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
4: Folks are enjoying the spring weather and outdoor recreation has begun. The Brandon Regional Search and Rescue Team reminds us to be mindful of the wildlife around us. Rescue Team member Brian Ogilvie is a retired conservation officer. He encourages folks to make noise when out on the trail so you don't suddenly surprise wildlife such as bears.
6: You are not to approach the wildlife in any way.

0: or in the spring, if you see even a moose with a calf, cow moose can be very protective of that calf, or a cow elk. And you need to give them lots of space. Don't try to approach them so you can get a selfie with them in the background. Just give them the space, go the other direction, and let them leave and continue on the trail.
1: And you don't have to be a cyclist to support Habitat for Humanity through Cycle of Hope this year. There is a new virtual option, and organizers say it is designed to be flexible, whether people want to bike, walk, or hike, and it comes with a major fundraising advantage.
2: So in the past, if you joined the physical Cycle of Hope team and you wanted to raise money for a chapter instead of for a Winnipeg build, you could do that. 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This year, we've been given the option, if you would like to join a virtual team for Cycle of Hope, that 100% of the funds you raise will go to the chapter of your choice. And you can start now and go through the whole summer.
1: Meantime, Cycle of Hope is celebrating a major milestone this year, 3 decades of fundraising rides to help build affordable housing. And for the first time, the route is entirely in southern Manitoba. 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
10: 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July, $7.45.30, down $7.80. Spring wheat, Minneapolis, May, $6.69. Hard red winter wheat, May, $247. Wheat, May, $613.25. Corn, May, $4.61. Oats, May, $331. Soybeans, May, $1,204.50, up $10.25. Soybean meal, May, $326. Soybean oil, May, $76.32. Feeder cattle, May, $368.62. Live cattle, June, $250.30. Lean hogs, May, $91.20. The Canadian dollar is 73 cents, and crude oil, West Texas Intermediate, 96.45. For Golden West, I'm Glendalee Allen-Vossler.

0: Now that's a finish. Elvis Presley, The Wonder of You on CJRB, Radio 1220, The Ennis Sisters before that, and right here with me. Sky clouding over here in Westman today, then a good chance of showers and thunderstorms. Gusty southeasterly wind up to 60 clicks and a high around 23. Well, the Marianne Moore Wellness Center hosting an info eating tonight on digestion. Registered holistic nutritional practitioner Deb Turner tells us the presentation will be on digestion. It's not just the gut.
1: Well, what I'm doing is I'm continuing on from the previous 2 months. 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
0: There's no charge to attend the presentation. It begins at 7 p.m. tonight at the Marianne Moore Wellness Center in Killarney. More details in the story on the Discover Westman app.
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3: Looking at a mix of sun and cloud today, 60% chance of showers, risk of thunderstorm, windy, high of 23. Tonight, partly cloudy, 60% chance of thunderstorm, clearing overnight, windy, low of 8. Tuesday, sunny, windy, high of 21. Wednesday, sunny, high of 26. Currently in Pilot Mound, it is plus 2, plus 4 in Brandon and Souris, and in Melitta, Bois of Ain and Killarney, it is 7 degrees. Winds are coming in from the south and southeast at 35 kilometers per hour, gusting to 44, with a relative humidity of 53%. Get the latest forecast at your fingertips anytime and anywhere on Discover Westman.

Canadian group, Men Without Hats, and Pop Goes the World. Before that, England Dan and John Fogerty. Also heard music from Jan Arden, her version of Downtown. Monday, May 11th, how was your Mother's Day weekend? I wrapped mine up by having a really good chat with my mom and dad last night. Schedules this year didn't allow us to get together, but we enjoyed each other's company over the phone last night. And one last time, happy Mother's Day to all of you. Now, due to overnight freezing, Sunday morning golf didn't happen due to frost on the greens. And we do that so that we don't damage the greens by putting divots in there and walking all over the place. So, hey, it happens early in the season. And I would much rather give up one golf round knowing that in June, July, and August, the greens are going to be looking mint. So I had to keep myself busy, which was really easy. So I ended up doing some house cleaning. I took Charlie for a walk, and I did get my pots placed in front of my house and garage and filled with soil the way I wanted. I also got my raised box garden on my porch and filled it as well. The goal is either today or tomorrow I'm going to plant all of those for the season, because it looks like we're done with frost. Fingers crossed. Now, Saturday morning was filled with attending work events and then delivering the firewood to the camper that I picked up on Friday night. And a big thank you to my friends for helping unload my truck when I got there. The job would have taken me a lot longer by myself, but it was an unexpected little bonus that they offered to help. And that's pretty much everything in a nutshell as we look ahead to May long weekend, which of course is coming up at the end of this week. We'll take a look at the forecast of what we may see in about 10 minutes.

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1: Looking at a mix of sun and cloud today, 60% chance of showers, risk of thunderstorm, windy, high of 23. Tonight, partly cloudy, 60% chance of thunderstorm, clearing overnight, windy, low of 8. Tuesday, sunny, windy, high of 21. Wednesday, sunny, high of 26. Currently in Pilot Mound, it is plus 2, plus 4 in Brandon and Souris, and in Melitta, Boisevain and Killarney, it is 7 degrees. Winds are coming in from the south and southeast at 35 kilometers per hour, gusting to 44, with a relative humidity of 53%. Get the latest forecast at your fingertips anytime and anywhere on Discover Westman.

0: Jody Messina and Because You Loved Me. Before that, Canadian country star Dean Brody and Wildflower. Almost 2 weeks ahead of its official release, Noah Dirksen gave us the opportunity to share music from his upcoming new album, Mercy on the Skyline, during this past weekend's Made in Manitoba. He admits quite a few of the songs are inspired by his hometown of Winnipeg. The singer-songwriter, now living in Montreal, but still finds his heart strongly connected to where he grew up.
1: My albums have always been, they're a collection of songs from a very specific period of time in my life. And so typically that's around maybe a 2 to 3 year period of just when I collect the songs. I'm kind of consistently trying to write as a way of kind of making sense of the world around me and of what's going on in my world. And so that just kind of tends to be the amount of time I found to collect all these songs, to have lived enough life to have something to say. And so it kind of, it's a delicate balance for me in this day and age, because you can always be recording. There's always a feel the need to always be producing and outputting.
0: It had been more than 3 years since Noah Dirksen last joined us on Made in Manitoba, and then he did us the service of giving us the opportunity of sharing his music before it's even come out. May 21st is when Mercy on the Skyline is released, and the radio encore of his Welcome Back to Made in Manitoba is tonight at 10:35 p.m. You can always find that episode and others online at podcastville.ca. Search Made in Manitoba.
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0: Time for the birthday book on this Monday, May 11th. Birthday wishes this morning to Gloria Phillips, Carly Jean Barwick, and Kelvin Pugh. And to all of you celebrating today, happy birthday.

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1: 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But keep in mind, we start closing lots for bidding on Wednesday morning. Let's go to the newsroom. It's 11 o'clock.
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2: Good morning. I'm Alexander Peters. The Brandon Regional Search and Rescue Team are encouraging folks to be well prepared before heading out on a day's hike, cycle, or paddling adventure, and that includes having enough water for the level of exertion and the climate conditions. Rescue team member Brian Ogilvie says packing too little water happens too often, and this can lead to a dire situation.
3: And they're planning on going much further than what that liter of water can take them. So two things can happen. They'll be starting to get severe dehydration, which leads to poor decision making, which can make that whole situation much worse. Or they'll start to think that stream they crossed looks like a good place to have a drink. They do that within an hour or less. They're having such gastrointestinal issues that they've now made their situation way worse.
2: Residents and visitors to Killarney can start marking their calendars for the upcoming Music on the Porch summer concert series hosted by the Killarney Turtle Mountain Arts Council. The first live concert on the porch will be held at the Heritage Home for the Arts in Killarney the last Saturday in May. Arts Administrator Giselle Beaupre shares more.
4: Performing arts-wise, we're having our very first Music on the Porch, so outdoor music is starting up again on Saturday, May 30th, with a girl band out of Brandon by the name of Heart's Desire. And they perform a mix of folk and country and a few pop classics. They played quite a bit in Brandon, and we're really looking forward to having them on the porch on Saturday, May 30th.
2: To find out all that's taking place this month at the Heritage Home for the Arts, visit killarneyarts.ca. And Habitat for Humanity's next local build is one step closer in Morden. Land has been secured and construction preparation is underway. Christina Falk says the chapter hopes to begin digging in June and adds the Cycle of Hope riders, who will be doing the entire journey through southern Manitoba this year, are expected to connect with the community while passing through in August.
5: They are staying in Morden overnight at the Access Event Center in August on their way through. And then in the morning before they leave, we're going to have a ride through Morden to our build site.
2: And this year, there's a new virtual option to the event designed to be flexible, whether people want to bike, walk, or hike, and it comes with a major fundraising advantage.
5: This year, we've been given the option, if you would like to join a virtual team for Cycle of Hope, that 100% of the funds you raise will go to the chapter of your choice.
2: The ride runs August 3rd through 9th, and organizers say registration and fundraising are already underway. If you want to stay on top of what's happening in your community, subscribe to the Daily News on Discover Westman.
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2: Looking at a mix of sun and cloud today, 60% chance of showers, risk of thunderstorm, windy, high of 23. Tonight, partly cloudy, 60% chance of thunderstorm, clearing overnight, windy, low of 8. Tuesday, sunny, windy, high of 21. Wednesday, sunny, high of 26. Currently in Pilot Mound, it is 12 degrees, 13 in Brandon and Souris, and in Molitta, Boys of Ain and Killarney, it is 14 degrees. Winds are coming in from the south at 41 kilometers per hour, gusting to 51 with a relative humidity of 38%. Get the latest forecast at your fingertips anytime and anywhere on Discover Westman.

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1: Looking at a mix of sun and cloud today. 60% chance of showers, risk of thunderstorm, windy, high of 23. Tonight, partly cloudy, 60% chance of thunderstorm, clearing overnight, windy, low of 8. Tuesday, sunny, windy, high of 21. Wednesday, sunny, high of 26. Currently in Pilot Mound, it is 12 degrees, 13 in Brandon and Souris, and in Melitta, Boise, Devane, and Killarney, it is 14 degrees. Winds are coming in from the south at 41 kilometers per hour, gusting to 51 with a relative humidity of 38%. Get the latest forecast at your fingertips anytime and anywhere on Discover Westman.
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0: Noah Dirksen is our Made in Manitoba guest this weekend. The Radio Encore is tonight with music from his upcoming album, Mercy on the Skyline. That was music from an album a couple of times ago. What Kind of Love Is That? Before that, Swing Son Inc., Our Day Will Come, and Celine Dion, A New Day Has Come. A new week is underway. It's Monday, May 11th. I'm Chris Sumner in the Save More Canada online auction. Continues, we start closing bids on Wednesday morning. It's the opportunity to find the perfect staycation for your family this summer. For example, how about a weekday Lakeview cabin stay and play for two at Buffalo Point Resort, currently at amazing savings? Or how about a stay and play package from Lakeview Hecla Resort in Hecla, also add some amazing savings right now. And all you have to do is go to our website or app, click the See More Canada online auction link, and then peruse the experiences, the restaurants, the summer family vacation packages we have in BC, Alberta, Saskatchewan, and Manitoba. But you need to do it before we start closing bidding on Wednesday morning.
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2: Looking at a mix of sun and cloud today. 60% chance of showers, risk of thunderstorm, windy, high of 23. Tonight partly cloudy, 60% chance of thunderstorm clearing overnight, windy, low of 8. Tuesday sunny, windy, high of 21. Wednesday sunny, high of 26. Currently in Pilot Mound, it is 12 degrees, 13 in Brandon and Souris, and in Molitta, Boys of Vane and Killarney, it is 14 degrees. Winds are coming in from the south at 41 kilometers per hour, gusting to 51 with a relative humidity of 38%. Get the latest forecast at your fingertips anytime and anywhere on Discover Westman.
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0: Winona and Naomi Judd, Flies on the Butter. Before that, Randy Travis and Don Williams, More Life. Heard from Neil McCoy and the Foster Martin Band as well. Manitoba Farm Journal with Glenda Lee Allen Vossler coming up in a little over 15 minutes. I'm Chris Sumner. It's Monday, May 11th. And despite our best efforts on focusing on the week to come, let's just admit to ourselves, we're already thinking about May long weekend. My friends, it's the unofficial kickoff to summer in southern Manitoba, so it is difficult not to think about it. Now, one suggestion I would like to put on your agenda is joining Carla Hersina live this coming Saturday morning, that's May 16th, for the May long weekend edition of the Lawn and Garden Journal. We'll be taking your calls. 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And Carla can't wait to chat with you. The number to dial on Saturday morning, 1-800-374-3315. And it's all about your questions spurring the conversation. Carla Hersina from St. Mary's Nursery and Garden Center, your host for the next Lawn and Garden Journal, which, of course, you can listen to this past Saturday's show when you have time at podcastville.ca.
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2: Looking at a mix of sun and cloud today. 60% chance of showers, risk of thunderstorm, windy, high of 23. Tonight, partly cloudy. 60% chance of thunderstorm, clearing overnight, windy, low of 8. Tuesday, sunny, windy, high of 21. Wednesday, sunny, high of 26. Currently in Pilot Mound, it is 12 degrees, 13 in Brandon and Souris, and in Molitta, Boise, Devane, and Killarney, it is 14 degrees. Winds are coming in from the south at 41 kilometers per hour, gusting to 51 with a relative humidity of 38%. Get the latest forecast at your fingertips anytime and anywhere on Discover Westman.
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0: This is the Manitoba Farm Journal with agricultural news and market information from across the province and country. Today's show begins after the latest in local news. It's 12 o'clock. 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
1: Welcome to Monday. I'm Alexander Peters. Spring is here, and so is summer recreation. The Brandon Regional Search and Rescue Team reminds us, before we venture out into the wilds of Manitoba, it's important to be well prepared before leaving home. Search and Rescue member Brian Ogilvie says we need to be prepared for the activity that we're taking on.
2: Generally speaking, I'll be anywhere and everywhere in the Turtle Mountains, and I come across people that aren't prepared. They've gotten themselves a long way from the trailhead. They have no water left, and they've got a flat tire, and somebody's tired, and they don't know what direction it's next fork in the trail, and it boils down to their preparation. Make a trip plan, take the essentials, and get some training. If you're not familiar with Turtle Mountain, it may not be the best place to start your biking adventures for the summer until you get a little bit of experience.
1: The Killarney Turtle Mountain Arts Council hosts workshops throughout the year, from sewing projects to canvas art. Art administrator Giselle Beaupre explains one of those workshops coming up at the end of the month.

0: Monday, May 31st, we're doing a Paint Your Paddle class with Kathleen Legacy from Souris. And that class is quite large, but we're collaborating with the Shamrock Center and hosting it down there on Sunday, May 31st, and it starts at 1 p.m., and I can still take registrations for that, and you learn some really good taping and painting techniques, and you go home with a lovely paddle of your own to use decoratively.
1: The Heritage Home for the Arts Gallery exhibition for May is titled Muses, and will be on display until May 30th in Killarney. Habitat for Humanity Manitoba's Cycle of Hope is celebrating a major milestone this year, 3 decades of fundraising rides to help build affordable housing. And for the first time, the route is entirely in southern Manitoba. Christina Falk says it's a demanding event with a big impact.
2: Every year, they have a group of 50 cyclists that come together. They do this one-week ride, and they do it in all different locations, and they just ride kilometers and kilometers and kilometers. It's pretty unbelievable. You're cycling the entire day, and then you have a destination. You're spending the night, and then you're leaving the next morning and doing a whole other day.
1: This year's route will pass through communities including Winkler, Morden, Morris, Steinbach, Glenboro, Brandon, Killarney, and LaSalle, with overnight stops in Winkler and Morden. The ride runs August 3rd through 9th, and organizers say registration and fundraising are already underway. 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
1: Looking at a mix of sun and cloud today, 60% chance of showers, risk of thunderstorm, windy, high of 23. Tonight, partly cloudy, 60% chance of thunderstorm, clearing overnight, windy, low of 8. Tuesday, sunny, windy, high of 21. Wednesday, sunny, high of 26. Currently in Pilot Mound, it is 12 degrees, 13 in Brandon and Souris, and in Molitta, Boise, Vane, and Killarney, it is 14 degrees. Winds are coming in from the south at 41 kilometers per hour, gusting to 51 with a relative humidity of 38%. Get the latest forecast at your fingertips anytime and anywhere on Discover Westman.
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1: 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With front month feeder cattle futures trading at almost 380 US per hundredweight and live cattle just under 260 per hundredweight, both are near all-time highs. So what's the price outlook? Price trends are still pointing higher for now, and 20-year seasonal patterns suggest that feeders typically peak in August-September, while live cattle are usually between May and June. But we can't ignore the fact that prices at these levels represent a great opportunity to establish a minimum floor price for your animals. And that's the benefit of using flexible, freely traded cattle options. You can protect the downside and still participate in the upside if prices do indeed move higher. Bottom line, we don't know for sure when prices will turn around and head lower, but as one producer said to me recently, this reminds me of when canola was over $1,100 a ton or $25 a bushel. It can't stay up here forever, and I want to do something about it now. For efficient and effective cattle hedging strategies, please connect with me at davidderwin.com or 204-918-2734. 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
6: Taking a look at your markets, starting with canola at ICE Futures Canada. The July contract is down $9 at $744.10 per ton. The November contract is down $5.40 at $752.50. At the Minneapolis Grain Exchange, hard red spring wheat for July up 6 cents at $6.85 per bushel. September wheat up 7 cents at $7.06. At the Chicago Board of Trade, corn for July up 4 cents at $4.75 per bushel. September corn up 4 cents at $4.82. July soybeans up 5 cents at $12.13 per bushel. August soybeans up 5 cents as well at $12.08. Oats for July up 4 cents at $3.52 per bushel. September oats up 6 cents at $3.63. On the livestock markets at the CME, lean hogs for June up $1.03 at $99.65 per hundredweight. The July hog contract is up 80 cents at $104. Live cattle for June down 20 cents at $248.70. And August cattle down $1 at $243.10 per hundredweight.
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0: Westman. 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
7: This week is National Kids Farm Safe Week. Farm safety should always be top of mind, especially when there is children on the farm. Robin Anderson with the Canadian Agricultural Safety Association says young children face some of the greatest risks on the farm.
8: Our Canadian Agricultural Injury Reporting data talks about fatalities on the farm. And unfortunately, children aged 1 to 4 are killed at a rate more frequent than anyone under the age of 65. So we know that we need to do more and we need to do better for our kids on the farm.
7: Anderson says runovers are the leading cause of death for young children, often because equipment operators can't see them.
8: Having places on your farm that are intended essentially for having really great fun, that are exciting to go to, lots of really fun activities and that are really safe away from where work is occurring. And then, of course, adequate supervision.
7: For Golden West, I'm Glendalee Allen Bossler.
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10: Looking at a mix of sun and cloud today. 60% chance of showers, risk of thunderstorm, windy, high of 23. Tonight, partly cloudy. 60% chance of thunderstorm clearing overnight, windy, low of 8. Tuesday, sunny, windy, high of 21. Wednesday, sunny, high of 26. Currently in Pilot Mound, it is 12 degrees, 13 in Brandon and Souris, and in Molita, Boise, Devane, and Killarney, it is 14 degrees. Winds are coming in from the south at 41 kilometers per hour, gusting to 51 with a relative humidity of 38%. Get the latest forecast at your fingertips anytime and anywhere on Discover Westman.
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0: $5 million in funding for the Canadian Agri-Food Automation and Intelligence Network, or CAIN, with the focus being the Agricultural Clean Technology Program's Research and Innovation Stream Accelerator. The funding is part of a broader $30 million national investment designed to help ag tech companies move climate-friendly innovations through final testing and into commercial use on farms. Saskatchewan's NDP Deputy Agriculture Shadow Minister Trent Wotherspoon says producers are facing a critical spring this year. Last week, Wotherspoon called on the province to strike an urgent special committee on agriculture to hear directly from producers and farm organizations.
1: The real pressures and challenges that we hear are those soaring costs of inputs right now, fertilizer and fuel that are really through the roof in the last couple of months, and that really create a lot of pressure on an operation.
0: He notes there's growing concern about farmland ownership, especially given the potential land grab we could see with Minette Farms under creditor protection.
1: This government's been quietly permitting the massive land acquisition by institutional investment, by large investment trusts and funds like Avenue Living out of province that have acquired over 80,000 acres in this province.
0: He says the government ignored their calls. Meantime, Agriculture Minister David Merritt noting that Saskatchewan farmland ownership is a priority for the government, adding that's why he announced a comprehensive review of the Saskatchewan Farm Security Act, including additional public and stakeholder consultations. He says changes made under a previous NDP government expanded farmland ownership eligibility in the province. Merritt notes that in 2003, the NDP government amended legislation to allow Canadian citizens, permanent residents, and 100% Canadian-owned companies to own more than 10 acres of farmland. Prior to those changes, only Saskatchewan residents were permitted to own farmland. The Saskatchewan Cattle Association is launching a strategic review. Board Chair Chad Ross.
2: As organizations mature and evolve, it's important that we have a look and evaluate how we're doing. You know, the important part is that we are focusing on the priorities of our producers. And it was time that we make a transition and refocus on and strengthen the effectiveness of SCA and work on behalf of producers. Change is never easy, you know, and tough decisions have to be made. And we acknowledge that going through this, we are confident that it'll make SCA better for our producers.
0: Spring Creek Land and Cattle Consulting have been brought in to do a review of the organization. This week is National Kids Farm Safe Week. Farm safety should always be top of mind, especially when there is children on the farm. Robin Anderson with the Canadian Agricultural Safety Association says

0: situation in any industry. Innovation, quality, and zero compromise. Winkler Canvas.
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2: Looking at a mix of sun and cloud today. 60% chance of showers, risk of thunderstorm, windy, high of 23. Tonight, partly cloudy. 60% chance of thunderstorm, clearing overnight, windy, low of 8. Tuesday, sunny, windy, high of 21. Wednesday, sunny, high of 26. Currently in Pilot Mound, it is 12 degrees, 13 in Brandon and Souris, and in Melitta, Boise, Vane, and Killarney, it is 14 degrees. Winds are coming in from the south at 41 kilometers per hour, gusting to 51 with a relative humidity of 38%. Get the latest forecast at your fingertips anytime and anywhere on Discover Westman.
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3: Co-organizer of the Killarney Rodeo coming up on Saturday, Aaron King, says that this is a great event for families, especially for kids, to see rodeo action up close. And he says there's a way to help support local 4-H as well.
4: Yeah, so the 50-50 is put on by the 4-H Boots and Bits Club. And that a portion of that money goes back toward them to fund their club events and club endeavors for the year as well. And they've actually been hosting it for, I believe, the last 4, if not 5 years, the Boots and Bits Club of 4-H. So
3: more details about the Killarney Rodeo coming up on Saturday with Aaron King on discoverwestman.com. In the NHL playoffs, it's game 4 tonight between the Avalanche and Wild, with the Avalanche up 2-1. In the PWHL, a deciding game 5 has Montreal hosting Minnesota in their semifinal. And in Major League Baseball, the Toronto Blue Jays start a new series against Tampa Bay. I'm Dave Anthony.
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5: Coming up next month on June the 10th, there's the MLE Producer Day with Keystone Agricultural Producers at the MLE Innovation Farms near Gros Isle. The event will feature field demonstrations along with a look at some of the latest research happening in agriculture. And then June 15th through the 19th, Winnipeg will be hosting the National Conference for the Canadian Water Resources Association. Water management, it continues to be an important topic right across the prairies. So that conference is expected to bring together researchers and communities from across Canada.
1: To post your farm event to CJRB's farm calendar, send details in an email to the farm desk at goldenwest.ca.
6: 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Breedback cows and feeding type cows, absolutely incredible value for them. Lots of cows trading from $270 to $315 a pound, sales up to $345 on some of those breedback type cows, and the good hard cows anywhere from $235 to $265. Feeder cattle market's incredible as well. 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This has been Brennan Jack reporting. You have a good afternoon.
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10: Taking a look at your markets, starting with canola at ICE Futures Canada. The July contract is down $9 at $744.10 per ton. The November contract is down $5.40 at $752.50. At the Minneapolis Grain Exchange, hard red spring wheat for July up 6 cents at $6.85 per bushel. September wheat up 7 cents at $7.06.

0: at the Chicago Board of Trade. Corn for July up 4 cents at $4.75 per bushel. September corn up 4 cents at $4.82. July soybeans up 5 cents at $12.13 per bushel. August soybeans up 5 cents as well at $12.08. Oats for July up 4 cents at $3.52 per bushel. September oats up 6 cents at $3.63. On the livestock markets at the CME, lean hogs for June up $1.03 at $99.65 per hundredweight. The July hog contract is up 80 cents at $104. Live cattle for June down 20 cents at $248.70. And August cattle down $1 at $243.10 per hundredweight.
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2: This week is National Kids Farm Safe Week. Farm safety should always be top of mind, especially when there is children on the farm. Robin Anderson with the Canadian Agricultural Safety Association says young children face some of the greatest risks on the farm.
3: Our Canadian Agricultural Injury Reporting data talks about fatalities on the farm. And unfortunately, children aged 1 to 4 are killed at a rate more frequent than anyone under the age of 65. So we know that we need to do more and we need to do better for our kids on the farm.
2: Anderson says runovers are the leading cause of death for young children, often because equipment operators can't see them.
3: Having places on your farm that are intended essentially for having really great fun, that are exciting to go to, lots of really fun activities and that are really safe away from where work is occurring. And then, of course, adequate supervision.
2: For Golden West, I'm Glendalee Allen Bossler.
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1: I'm Candace Dirksen with your local news, streaming now through the Discover Westman app. Spring is here, and so is summer recreation. The Brandon Regional Search and Rescue Team reminds us, before we venture out into the wilds of Manitoba, it's important to be well prepared before leaving home. Search and Rescue member Brian Ogilvie says we need to be prepared for the activity that we're taking on.
2: Generally speaking, I'll be anywhere and everywhere in the Turtle Mountains, and I come across people that aren't prepared. They've gotten themselves a long way from the trailhead. They have no water left, and they've got a flat tire, and somebody's tired, and they don't know what direction it's next fork in the trail, and it boils down to their

0: preparation. Make a trip plan, take the essentials, and get some training. If you're not familiar with Turtle Mountain, it may not be the best place to start your biking adventures for the summer until you get a little bit of experience.
1: The Killarney Turtle Mountain Arts Council hosts workshops throughout the year, from sewing projects to canvas art. Administrator Giselle Beaupre explains one of those workshops coming up at the end of the month.
2: Sunday, May 31st, we're doing a Paint Your Paddle class with Kathleen Legacy from Souris. And that class is quite large, but we're collaborating with the Shamrock Center and hosting it down there on Sunday, May 31st, and it starts at 1 p.m., and I can still take registrations for that. And you learn some really good taping and painting techniques, and you go home with a lovely paddle of your own to use decoratively.
1: The Heritage Home for the Arts Gallery exhibition for May is titled Muses and will be on display until May 30th. And Habitat for Humanity Manitoba's Cycle of Hope is celebrating a major milestone this year, 3 decades of fundraising rides to help build affordable housing. And for the first time, the route is entirely in southern Manitoba. Christina Falk says it's a demanding event with big impact.
3: Every year, they have a group of 50 cyclists that come together. They do this one-week ride, and they do it in all different locations, and they just ride kilometers and kilometers and kilometers. It's pretty unbelievable. You're cycling the entire day, and then you have a destination. You're spending the night, and then you're leaving the next morning and doing a whole other day.
1: The ride runs through August 3rd through 9th, and organizers say registration and fundraising are already underway. Get the news of the day conveniently delivered to your email inbox. 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And now on the Golden West Radio Money Scope, the TSX is up 83 points. The Dow up 43. The NASDAQ up 62 points. The dollar up 6/100ths, trading at 73.2 cents U.S.
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1: Cloudy skies today with a 60% chance of showers, the risk of a thunderstorm. Wind gusting out of the south, then diminishing. A high of 23 degrees, a UV index of 4 or moderate. Tonight, partly cloudy, 60% chance of showers early in the evening, the risk of a thunderstorm continuing as well. Clearing up overnight, wind gusting out of the northwest and a low of 8. Sunny skies expected for Tuesday, a gusty northwest wind and a high of 21. Wednesday sunny with a high of 26 and a mix of sun and cloud and windy for Thursday, a high of 23. Currently in Pilot Mound, Brannan and Souris, it's 16 degrees, 17 in Melitta, Boisevain and Killarney. Wind gusting out of the south and relative humidity at 33%. Before you head out the door, check the weather page on the Discover Westman app.

0: The Voyage from Celtic Thunder on a Monday afternoon. My name is Zach Drieger. Welcome back from the weekend. It is May 11th, and we got lots to talk about. We'll look back at the Lawn and Garden Journal from Saturday morning. We'll look ahead to tonight's encore presentation of Made in Manitoba with Noah Dirksen. Got a couple more days to get your bids in for the Seymour Canada online auction, so we'll chat about that. We'll chat about the weekend that was, the week to come. The news team will keep us current on the latest local headlines and weather. And we got some wonderful music between now and 5 o'clock. So, as I said, lots to cover, and thank you for joining me off the top, coming out of a beautiful weekend. Let's get to it.
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2: Cloudy skies today with a 60% chance of showers, the risk of a thunderstorm. Wind gusting out of the south, then diminishing. A high of 23 degrees, a UV index of 4 or moderate. Tonight, partly cloudy, 60% chance of showers early in the evening, the risk of a thunderstorm continuing as well. Clearing up overnight, wind gusting out of the northwest and a low of 8. Sunny skies expected for Tuesday, a gusty northwest wind and a high of 21. Wednesday, sunny with a high of 26 and a mix of sun and cloud and windy for Thursday, a high of 23. Currently in Pilot Mound, Brannan and Souris, it's 16 degrees, 17 in Melitta, Boisvain and Killarney. Wind gusting out of the south and relative humidity at 33%. Before you head out the door, check the weather page on the Discover Westman app.

should have been.

0: When Love Surrounded You and I. Rita McNeil on a Monday afternoon. It is May 11th. My name is Zach Drieger. We are just coming out of another wonderful weekend, and mine was a pretty good one, not gonna lie. Friday evening, my wife and I headed off to pick up some horse stall mats for our gym. They're essentially just big rubber mats. They're about the same price as buying rubber mats from a fitness outlet or a gym store, except they're 3/4 inch thick. They're 6 feet by 4 feet. And they're the same price, so they handle impact way better, and they are, for the same price, I feel like way more bang for your buck. So we drove to pick up two of those before heading out for some smash burgers for dinner. So that was a pretty wonderful Friday evening, a little bit of a date night there. And then Saturday was a get it done kind of day. My wife painted the whole house. She did a second coat of paint, so our whole inside of the house got painted. I was rearranging the whole shed gym and getting all of that organized in there and cleaning up, and then getting a workout in as well while listening to the Blue Jays game where they dominated the Angels on Saturday. It was a pretty great one. So that was kind of Saturday in a nutshell. Took it easy for the evening. Came inside. Well, we also put poly up in the shed because we had done all of our insulation up there. So we polyed the entire roof. So that was quite the project. And then Sunday morning, Mother's Day, started the day with a beautiful church service. We went out for a nice lunch, did a little bit of shopping, and then came home for a barbecue at my brother and sister-in-law's. We did a barbecue with them and my cousins and hung out with the nephews, and that was a pretty wonderful Sunday. We also put up a shelf and a clock, and it was just a very productive but a really full cup-filling kind of weekend, and I had a great one, and I hope you did as well, and thank you for joining me back here on a Monday afternoon.
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2: Cloudy skies today with a 60% chance of showers, the risk of a thunderstorm. Wind gusting out of the south, then diminishing. A high of 23 degrees, a UV index of 4 or moderate. Tonight, partly cloudy, 60% chance of showers early in the evening, the risk of a thunderstorm continuing as well. Clearing up overnight, wind gusting out of the northwest, and a low of 8. Sunny skies expected for Tuesday, a gusty

northwest wind and a high of 21. Wednesday, sunny with a high of 26 and a mix of sun and cloud and windy for Thursday, a high of 23. Currently in Pilot Mound, Brannan and Souris, it's 16 degrees, 17 in Melitta, Boissevain and Killarney. Wind gusting out of the south and relative humidity at 33%. Before you head out the door, check the weather page on the Discover Westman app.

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1: Taking a look at the markets, canola, May, $743.20, up $13.90. July, $743.40, down $9.70. Spring wheat, Minneapolis, May, $6.69. Hard red winter wheat, May, $241. Wheat, May, $613.25. Corn, May, $4.61. 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Lean hogs, May, $90.87. The Canadian dollar is 73 cents. And crude oil, West Texas Intermediate, $98.55. For Golden West, I'm Glendalee Allen Vossler.
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2: Good afternoon. It is Monday, May 11th. My name is Zach Drieger, and in about 20 minutes, we're going to look ahead to tonight's encore presentation of Made in Manitoba featuring Noah Dirksen returning to the program. And in about 20 minutes after that, so about 40 minutes from now, we're going to get the inside scoop from our resident CMOS accredited weathercaster Chris Sumner on what the forecast is bringing us. A little bit of a change to seasonal conditions starting today. Stick around. But first, the news, 2 o'clock.
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4: 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Folks are enjoying the spring weather and outdoor recreation has begun. The Brandon Regional Search and Rescue Team reminds us to be mindful of the wildlife around us. Team member Brian Ogilvy is a retired conservation officer and encourages folks to make noise when out on the trail, so you don't suddenly surprise wildlife like bears, as this can lead to a disaster.
5: You are not to approach the wildlife in any way, or in the spring, if you see even a moose with a calf, a cow moose can be very protective of that calf, or a cow elk, and you need to give them lots of space. Don't try to approach them so you can get a selfie with them in the background. Just give them the space. Go the other direction and let them leave and continue on the trail.
4: You don't have to be a cyclist to support Habitat for Humanity through Cycle of Hope this year. There's a new virtual option, and organizers say it's designed to be flexible, whether people want to bike, walk, or hike. And it comes with a major

0: major fundraising advantage.
1: So in the past, if you joined the Physical Cycle of Hope team and you wanted to raise money for a chapter instead of for a Winnipeg build, you could do that. But about 75% of your funds went towards the chapter, not the full amount. This year, we've been given the option, if you would like to join a virtual team for Cycle of Hope, that 100% of the funds you raise will go to the chapter of your choice. And you can start now and go through the whole summer.
0: Meantime, Cycle of Hope is celebrating a major milestone this year. 3 decades of fundraising rides to help build affordable housing. 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The dollar up 1/100th, trading at 73.1 cents U.S.
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0: Cloudy skies today with a 60% chance of showers, the risk of a thunderstorm, wind gusting out of the south, and a high of 23 degrees, a UV index of 4 or moderate. Tonight, partly cloudy skies, chance of showers early in the evening with a risk of a thunderstorm, then clearing up overnight. Wind gusting out of the northwest and a low of 8. Tuesday, sunny skies, a gusty northwest wind and a high of 21. Wednesday, sunny with a high of 26 and a mix of sun and cloud. Windy for Thursday with a high of 23. Currently in Brannan and Souris, it's 15 degrees, 16 in Pilot Mound, 20 in Melitta, Boisvain and Killarney. Wind gusting out of the south-southeast and relative humidity at 31%. Manitoba weather changes fast. 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

0: That was the song Walking Home from Noah Dirksen, who joined us on Made in Manitoba over the weekend, Saturday, 5.05 p.m. And it was a special edition of the program because we are sharing music from his upcoming album, Mercy on the Skyline, which actually only releases May 21st. So we got an early sneak peek Saturday afternoon. And that song we just heard, Walking Home, is directly inspired by Noah's hometown.
1: Walking Home is a song about Winnipeg. All of the songs on this album, all of my songs are about Winnipeg if you listen close enough. But this one in particular, I had spent the pandemic years back home in Winnipeg, living in the West End. And as you all lived through, there wasn't a whole lot going on. So I spent the pandemic years walking the streets of Winnipeg through downtown, through the West End, through West Broadway, along the river, and seeing it through the eyes of my adult self for kind of the first time of relearning about Winnipeg. And so the song is, I would meet people on the river, on the river trails, and there's something so beautiful and heartbreaking about Winnipeg as the Canadian prairies. Of the first treaty that was quote unquote signed, but on the westward expansion of the project of Canada as a country, and so you see the struggle in Winnipeg and in the prairies. You can't ignore it. I would walk the streets of Winnipeg and somebody would try to fight me, or they wouldn't, and I would just have wonderful conversations or anything, and I it's a love song to Winnipeg.
0: Noah Dirksen and music from his still unreleased album, Mercy on the Skyline, was the feature of Made in Manitoba Saturday afternoon, 5.05 p.m. And the encore presentation with Noah Dirksen is going to be live right here tonight at 10.35 p.m. And you can enjoy that here on the radio or streaming through our radio station website and app. And now, anytime you got time at podcastville.ca.
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3: Cloudy skies today with a 60% chance of showers, the risk of a thunderstorm, wind gusting out of the south, and a high of 23 degrees, a UV index of 4 or moderate. Tonight, partly cloudy skies, chance of showers early in the evening with a risk of a thunderstorm, then clearing up overnight, wind gusting out of the northwest, and a low of 8. Tuesday, sunny skies, a gusty northwest wind and a high of 21. Wednesday, sunny with a high of 26 and a mix of sun and cloud. Windy for Thursday with a high of 23. Currently in Brannan and Souris, it's 15 degrees, 16 in Pilot Mound, 20 in Melitta, Boisvain and Killarney. Wind gusting out of the south-southeast and relative humidity at 31%. Manitoba weather changes fast. Stay ready with a weather page on the Discover Westman app.

0: Always your love that reminds me. Glenn Soderholm on a Monday afternoon, May 11th. My name is Zach Drieger, and earlier today on the morning show, our host and residency Moss-accredited weathercaster Chris Sumner gave us the inside scoop on the weather details for the start of the week and a return to seasonal conditions.
1: And after more than a week of well below average temperatures due to an upper level low and northwesterly flow, keeping it feeling like early spring rather than summer maybe just around the corner, the switch is starting to flip to a more seasonal pattern starting today. A fast moving low pressure system is blowing across the prairies today, and ahead of it, the counterclockwise spin around it will produce those gusty southeasterly winds we see in the forecast. There will also be enough instability across the region today that could lead to some thunderstorm development. Now, as that low passes, strong northwesterly winds will develop behind it on Tuesday, but temperatures are expected to remain close to seasonal as we are not expecting an influx of northern Canadian air. Now, Wednesday and Thursday, ridging develops over the prairies and southerly flow also returns, meaning warmer air pumping into the region and highs into the low to mid-20s both days. Now, what is happening is a strong low-pressure system is going to come in off the BC coast over the Rockies and then slowly but surely make its way across the prairies over the course of Wednesday, Thursday, Friday, and Saturday. That low is responsible for windy conditions we're seeing in the forecast later this week. Now, where the X factors start to show up in the long-range forecast models is whether or not that low is going to lead to extended periods of rain over the course of May long weekend. Right now, there are suggestions in the models that we could see rainy periods anytime from Friday night through Monday morning, with temperatures potentially remaining around seasonal for much of the weekend until the system pulls far enough east that winds turn northerly and we may get below average for Victoria Day Monday. It is still very early to say with much conviction how that low pressure system is going to track and ultimately what impacts it may begin to southern Manitoba, but at this early stage of the week, it's looking like at least most of May long should be close to seasonal with some sunshine, but we're leaning toward the chance of rainfall multiple days and then a cooler Victoria Day.
0: There you have it, the full inside scoop from our resident CMOS accredited weathercaster, and another look at your weather details for the start of the week is on the way.
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3: Cloudy skies today with a 60% chance of showers, the risk of a thunderstorm, wind gusting out of the south, and a high of 23 degrees, a UV index of 4 or moderate. Tonight, partly cloudy skies, chance of showers early in the evening with a risk of a thunderstorm, then clearing up overnight, wind gusting out of the northwest, and a low of 8. Tuesday, sunny skies, a gusty northwest wind and a high of 21. Wednesday, sunny with a high of 26 and a mix of sun and cloud. Windy for Thursday with a high of 23. Currently in Brannan and Souris, it's 15 degrees, 16 in Pilot Mound, 20 in Melitta, Boisvain and Killarney. Wind gusting out of the south-southeast and relative humidity at 31%. Manitoba weather changes fast. Stay ready with a weather page on the Discover Westman app.
4: Mom was right. Though she may not have known why, breakfast is the most important meal of the day. Hi, I'm Pam Smith with a tip for living well. 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

0: Good afternoon. My name is Zach Drieger. Thank you for joining me back here after a weekend away. It is Monday, May 11th, and it is time again for the news team to take over with a fresh update on all the latest local headlines and weather. And once they get us up to speed, we are going to tuck into a 55-minute stretch of uplifting and inspirational music as we do every weekday afternoon. It's the first one of the week. The 3 o'clock Inspirational Music Hour is on the way.
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2: Get the news you need when you need it by downloading the Discover Westman app. I'm Candace Dirksen, and here's what's making local news this hour. The Brandon Regional Search and Rescue Team is encouraging folks to be well prepared before heading out on a day's hike, cycle, or paddle adventure, and that includes having enough water for the level of exertion and the climate conditions. Team member Brian Ogilvie says packing too little water happens too often, and this can lead to a dire situation.
3: And they're planning on going much further than what that liter of water can take them. So two things can happen. They'll be starting to get severe dehydration, which leads to poor decision making, which can make that whole situation much worse. Or they'll start to think that stream they crossed looks like a good place to have a drink. They do that within an hour or less. They're having such gastrointestinal issues that they've now made their situation way worse.
2: Residents and visitors to Killarney can start marking their calendars for the upcoming Music on the Porch Summer Concert Series, hosted by the Killarney Turtle Mountain Arts Council. The first live concert on the porch will be held at the Heritage Home for the Arts the last Saturday of the month. Giselle Beaupre shares more.
4: Performing arts-wise, we're having our very first Music on the Porch, so outdoor music is starting up again on Saturday, May 30th, with a girl band out of Brandon by the name of Heart's Desire. And they perform a mix of folk and country and a few pop classics. They played quite a bit in Brandon, and we're really looking forward to having them on the porch on Saturday, May 30th.
2: To find out all that's taking place this month at the Heritage Home for the Arts, visit killarneyarts.ca. And Habitat for Humanity's Cycle of Hope is celebrating a major milestone this year. 3 decades of fundraising rides

0: to help build affordable housing. And for the first time, the route is entirely in southern Manitoba. Christina Falk says it's a demanding event with a big impact.
1: Every year, they have a group of 50 cyclists that come together. They do this one-week ride, and they do it in all different locations, and they just ride kilometers and kilometers and kilometers. It's pretty unbelievable. You're cycling the entire day, and then you have a destination. You're spending the night, and then you're leaving the next morning and doing a whole other day.
0: The ride runs August 3rd through 9th, and organizers say registration and fundraising are already underway. There is a lot happening in our community, and you won't miss a thing when you subscribe to the daily newsletter at Discover Westman.
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0: Cloudy skies today with a 60% chance of showers, the risk of a thunderstorm, wind gusting out of the south, and a high of 23 degrees, a UV index of 4 or moderate. Tonight, partly cloudy skies, chance of showers early in the evening with a risk of a thunderstorm, then clearing up overnight, wind gusting out of the northwest, and a low of 8. Tuesday, sunny skies, a gusty northwest wind, and a high of 21. Wednesday, sunny with a high of 26 and a mix of sun and cloud. Windy for Thursday with a high of 23. Currently in Brannan and Souris, it's 15 degrees, 16 in Pilot Mound, 20 in Melitta, Bois de Vane, and Killarney. Wind gusting out of the south-southeast and relative humidity at 31%. Manitoba weather changes fast. Stay ready with a weather page on the Discover Westman app.
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11: 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Like if the person you're married to loads the dishwasher the wrong way, instead of stirring it up, just redo it.
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God, Our Protector from Steve Bell. Before that, the McCameys and For the Record, getting us into our 3 o'clock inspirational music hour on a Monday afternoon, May 11th. My name is Zach Drieger. And if you enjoyed those first two songs, I got

0: some fantastic news for you. There is plenty more to come. And we're playing this inspirational music all the way till 4 o'clock. Now that we are through the news and weather, we got the inspirational music taking center stage, and Sweetwater Revival is in the queue with City of Pure Gold.
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Blessed Assurance from Paid in Full in our first 3 o'clock inspirational music hour of the week. My name is Zach Drieger, and as always in this 3 o'clock hour, I'd like to share the verse of the day from the Bible app on my phone, and here is today's for May 11th. He said to them, "Go into the world and preach the gospel to all creation." Mark 16:15. Pretty good instructions for the start of the week, and why not take them to heart? We got plenty more inspirational music to come, but first we got to check out your weather details and

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2: Cloudy skies today with a 60% chance of showers, the risk of a thunderstorm, wind gusting out of the south, and a high of 23 degrees, a UV index of 4 or moderate. Tonight, partly cloudy skies, chance of showers early in the evening with a risk of a thunderstorm, then clearing up overnight. Wind gusting out of the northwest and a low of 8. Tuesday, sunny skies, a gusty northwest wind and a high of 21. Wednesday, sunny with a high of 26 and a mix of sun and cloud. Windy for Thursday with a high of 23. Currently in Brannan and Souris, it's 15 degrees, 16 in Pilot Mound, 20 in Melitta, Boisevain and Killarney. Wind gusting out of the south-southeast and relative humidity at 31%. Manitoba weather changes fast. Stay ready with a weather page on the Discover Westman app.
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0: Great is Thy Faithfulness from John Buller on a Monday afternoon. First 3 o'clock inspirational music hour of the week on May 11th. My name is Zach Drieger, and I hope you are enjoying this music so far. I hope it's been a blessing to your Monday and continues to be so throughout the last 20 minutes. We still got plenty more music to come from the Tommy Coombs Band, Drew Brown, Andrew Martin, and more following this moment of meditation.
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1: Hello, my name is Richard Bage from the South Park Mennonite Brethren Church. A moment of meditation from the Upper Room Devotional Guide. The Bible reading today is from 2 Thessalonians 1 verse 11. We always pray for you. Thought for the day. What we pray for shapes the people we will come.

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4: Good afternoon and welcome back from the weekend. It is Monday, May 11th. My name is Zach Drieger. It's been a great return to the studio and I hope you share that sentiment with me. I've been having a great afternoon with you and we still got about an hour left. So let's make it a great one and get this 4 o'clock hour off and running with another visit from the news team. Here they are.
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6: I'm Candace Dirksen with your local news, streaming now through the Discover Westman app. Spring is here, and so is summer recreation. The Brandon Regional Search and Rescue Team reminds us, before we venture out into the wilds of Manitoba, it's important to be well prepared before leaving home. Search and Rescue member Brian Ogilvy says we need to be prepared for the activity that we're taking on.
7: Generally speaking, I'll be anywhere and everywhere in the Turtle Mountains, and I come across people that aren't prepared. They've gotten themselves a long way from the trailhead. They have no water left, and they've got a flat tire, and somebody's tired, and they don't know what direction it's next fork in the trail, and it boils down to their preparation. Make a trip plan, take the essentials, and get some training. If you're not familiar with Turtle Mountain, it may not be the best place to start your biking adventures for the summer until you get a little bit of experience.
6: The Killarney Turtle Mountain Arts Council hosts workshops throughout the year, from sewing projects to canvas art.

0: Administrator Giselle Beaupre explains one of those workshops coming up at the end of the month.
1: Sunday, May 31st, we're doing a Paint Your Paddle class with Kathleen Legacy from Souris. And that class is quite large, but we're collaborating with the Shamrock Center and hosting it down there on Sunday, May 31st, and it starts at 1 p.m. And I can still take registrations for that. And you learn some really good taping and painting techniques, and you go home with a lovely paddle of your own to use decoratively.
0: The Heritage Home for the Arts Gallery exhibition for May is titled Muses and will be on display until May 30th. And Habitat for Humanity Manitoba's Cycle of Hope is celebrating a major milestone this year, 3 decades of fundraising rides to help build affordable housing. And for the first time, the route is entirely in southern Manitoba. Christina Falk says it's a demanding event with big impact.
2: Every year, they have a group of 50 cyclists that come together. They do this one-week ride, and they do it in all different locations, and they just ride kilometers and kilometers and kilometers. It's pretty unbelievable. You're cycling the entire day, and then you have a destination. You're spending the night, and then you're leaving the next morning and doing a whole other day.
0: The ride runs through August 3rd through 9th, and organizers say registration and fundraising are already underway. Get the news of the day conveniently delivered to your email inbox. 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
0: Partly cloudy skies tonight with a 60% chance of showers, the risk of a thunderstorm, wind gusting out of the northwest, and a low of 8. Tuesday, mainly sunny, wind gusting out of the northwest in the morning, and a high of 21. A few clouds Tuesday night and a low of 6. Sunshine returning Wednesday with a high of 26. Thursday, a mix of sun and cloud and a high of 21. Friday, a mix of sun and cloud, windy and a high of 20. A mix of sun and cloud continuing Saturday with a high of 18. 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

0: Beautiful Life from Renee Lamoureux on a Monday afternoon, May 11th today. My name is Zach Drieger, and I thank you for choosing to spend some of your time here with me on the radio. It's been a great one so far, and I'm sure there are lots of people listening who are having an extra great day, getting a little bit older and maybe a little bit wiser. Birthday wishes coming up in just a couple of minutes. We're going to see who's all celebrating on May 11th, but first, your forecast details for the start of the week.
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2: Partly cloudy skies tonight with a 60% chance of showers, the risk of a thunderstorm, wind gusting out of the northwest, and a low of 8. Tuesday, mainly sunny, wind gusting out of the northwest in the morning, and a high of 21. A few clouds Tuesday night, and a low of 6. Sunshine returning Wednesday with a high of 26. Thursday, a mix of sun and cloud and a high of 21. Friday, a mix of sun and cloud, windy, and a high of 20. A mix of sun and cloud continuing Saturday with a high of 18. 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
0: It is time for the birthday book, first one of the week on a Monday afternoon, May 11th, and we're going into the Boisevain Lions Club calendar.

0: with birthday wishes going out to Gloria Phillips, Carly Jean Barwick, and Kelvin Pugh today. So to Gloria, Carly, Kelvin, and anyone else who might be starting off the week with a little slice of birthday cake and another lap around the sun, wishing you all the best, and I hope you have a wonderful next lap around the sun, getting a little bit older and a little bit wiser. 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
1: Partly cloudy skies tonight with a 60% chance of showers, the risk of a thunderstorm, wind gusting out of the northwest, and a low of 8. Tuesday, mainly sunny, wind gusting out of the northwest in the morning, and a high of 21. A few clouds Tuesday night and a low of 6. Sunshine returning Wednesday with a high of 26. Thursday, a mix of sun and cloud and a high of 21. Friday, a mix of sun and cloud, windy, and a high of 20. A mix of sun and cloud continuing Saturday with a high of 18. 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

Cast Aside, Daily and Vincent wrapping up our Monday afternoon together. My name is Zach Drieger. It's May 11th. Thank you for joining me back here after a weekend away. And I hope you have a beautiful rest of your Monday, whatever that is looking like for you. Right here at 10:35 p.m., we got the encore presentation of Noah Dirksen on Made in Manitoba. Music from his yet unreleased album, Mercy on the Skyline. That's only being released May 21st. So we get a special early sneak peek Saturday afternoon, and that is re-airing tonight at 10:35 p.m. right here on the radio and streaming through our radio station, website, and app. Don't forget, you only got a couple more days to enter and bid in for the Seymour Canada online auction. 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Two more days to enter in all of those, and we'll be back to do everything again tomorrow. Keep you up to date on everything you need to know and spend another day with you. But that's all looking ahead to Tuesday as far as Monday is concerned. That's all we got. Have a great one, and we'll catch you later.

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1: Partly cloudy skies tonight with a 60% chance of showers, the risk of a thunderstorm, wind gusting out of the northwest, and a low of 8. Tuesday, mainly sunny, wind gusting out of the northwest in the morning, and a high of 21. A few clouds Tuesday night and a low of 6. Sunshine returning Wednesday with a high of 26. Thursday, a mix of sun and cloud and a high of 21. Friday, a mix of sun and cloud, windy, and a high of 20. A mix of sun and cloud continuing Saturday with a high of 18. 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
5: This week is National Kids Farm Safe Week. Farm safety should always be top of mind, especially when there is children on the farm. Robin Anderson with the Canadian Agricultural Safety Association says young children face some of the greatest risks on the farm.
6: Our Canadian Agricultural Injury Reporting data talks about fatalities on the farm. And unfortunately, children aged 1 to 4 are killed at a rate more frequent than anyone under the age of 65. So we know that we need to do more and we need to do better for our kids on the farm.
5: Anderson says runovers are the leading cause of death for young children, often because equipment operators can't see them.
6: Having places on your farm that are intended essentially for having really great fun, that are exciting to go to, lots of really fun activities and that are really safe, away from where work is occurring. And then, of course, adequate supervision.
5: For Golden West, I'm Glendalee Allen Vossler.
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1: Partly cloudy skies tonight with a 60% chance of showers, the risk of a thunderstorm, wind gusting out of the northwest, and a low of 8. Tuesday, mainly sunny, wind gusting out of the northwest in the morning, and a high of 21. A few clouds Tuesday night and a low of 6. Sunshine returning Wednesday with a high of 26. Thursday, a mix of sun and cloud and a high of 21. Friday, a mix of sun and cloud, windy, and a high of 20. A mix of sun and cloud continuing Saturday with a high of 18. Stream us on the Discover Westman app and stay weather ready with a weather page.
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6: Co-organizer of the Killarney Rodeo coming up on Saturday, Aaron King, says that this is a great event for families, especially for kids, to see rodeo action up close. 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
7: 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And they've actually been hosting it for, I believe, the last 4, if not 5 years. The Boots and Bits Club of 4-H. So,
6: more details about the Killarney Rodeo coming up on Saturday with Aaron King on discoverwestman.com. In the NHL playoffs, it's game 4 tonight between the Avalanche and Wild, with the Avalanche up 2-1. In the PWHL, a deciding game 5 has Montreal hosting Minnesota in their semifinal. And in Major League Baseball, the Toronto Blue Jays start a new series against Tampa Bay. I'm Dave Anthony.

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1: Very excited to catch up with core organizer for the Killarney Rodeo that's coming up this Saturday, joined on Sports Beat by Mr. Aaron King. Aaron, thanks for doing this today.
2: Well, thanks for having me.
1: Well, Aaron, I know that there's a lot of excitement leading up to the big rodeo weekend this Saturday. Why don't you just kind of take us through your level of excitement, this being your sixth go-around?
2: Yeah, everyone's real excited to have this event again this year, and we've tweaked it. We've pushed it to May long weekend instead of this last weekend here, just to see if we get a little bit more support and a few more campers and people willing to bring their families down, and a little bit increase in attendance as well.
1: Yeah, so Aaron, why don't you tell me, what does rodeo mean to Killarney and area? I know you've got some incredible talent coming out of that area when it comes to rodeo events, but what does rodeo mean to the community?
2: Well, I think it's two-part. It's, you know, getting out there just as a community, getting people out, just experiencing things. You know, social occasions are a little bit of a dying thing nowadays, it seems, between socials and other events. So this is a little bit of an alternative one to get people out, talk, and spending time together and meeting new people or even just catching up with old friends.
1: So, Aaron, how much work goes into, you know, preparing for this event? And what can you say about some of the people behind the scenes that are making this possible?
2: Yeah, so it's an unbelievable amount of work to get this all done between sponsorship, coordinating, booking people, events, or the event space, even just supplies for it. The previous few years, Brian LaPoudre has been the one that's been really coordinating and spearheading that event, but he's moved on to Saskatoon, so we've had to pick up the slack from him. But people like Alan Tammy Monroe have been instrumental in coordinating. Blair Foote, Wally Mitchell, Cam Mason, Crystal Mason, they're all key parts of this whole event. And we definitely wouldn't be able to put it on without any of them.
1: Aaron King joining us on Sports Beat today, co-organizer of the upcoming Killarney Rodeo on Saturday. All right, Aaron, what can families expect on Saturday? Break down what's going to be taking place and what we can enjoy.
2: Yeah, you bet. So doors open at 5 o'clock. The event doesn't start till 7, but there is going to be food available through the Shamrock Center canteen. There's also going to be drinks available hosted by the Killarney Fire Department. And then at 7, we're going to be starting into the bronc and bareback horse riding. And then we're also doing the wild ponies again this year as kind of the intermission event. So that was a pretty good success for the last 2 years. And it's quite a bit of entertainment and quite fun to watch for a lot of people. And then we're also going to be doing a Calcutta again this year. So we'll be selling the bull riders, the bronc riders, and then both the broncs and the bulls. But we're also going to be auctioning off for the Killarney Fire Department for their fundraiser, a e-bike that was donated to them. And we're also going to be auctioning off 2 bags of Liberty Link straight cut canola seed donated by Sample Agri as well for the event.
1: Absolutely amazing. And you know, you see so many people come out, you see, you know, the families that look forward to this event. Aaron, as a rodeo guy, what's it like to see a kid's face light up when they get to see, you know, maybe rodeo action in person for the very first time?
2: It's something else, and to be honest with you, I don't know if I qualify much as a rodeo guy, but it is something else to see just the whole community get together around an event, and then to see kids light up watching, even just the pickup men at work, and Cam Mason like riding his horse around picking up the bronc and that, it's something else to see. It's genuinely a thing that excites a lot of people, and I hope we never stop having this event.
1: Aaron, another big thing is the support of the 4-H as well, and you're doing something that is not only going to help out them, but somebody else at the event as well. Tell us a little bit more about that 50-50 and how it's going to help.
2: Yeah, so the 50-50 is put on by the 4-H Boots and Bits Club, and that a portion of that money goes back toward them to fund their club events and club endeavors for the year as well. And they've actually been hosting it for, I believe, the last 4, if not 5 years, the Boots and Bits Club of 4-H. So
1: that is awesome. Aaron, we'll wrap up with this. Obviously, you know, this is a big week, and hopefully, you know, you're going to get a big turnout here coming up on Saturday. Where can people get more information? Where can they learn about some of the details and start making plans to attend Saturday's big event?

0: Yeah, so you can look us up on Facebook under the Killarney Rippin' and Roaring Bull Riding event. It's also been posted through the Killarney Shamrock Center. And also, if you're looking for any information or to buy tickets for the event, Lewis and Jones in Killarney has tickets available for pre-purchase, and you will be able to buy tickets at the door as well for the event.
1: Well, Aaron, I hope that this is a well-attended event. I know that you and a lot of people put in some hard work, and it should be a fantastic Saturday night. Thanks for doing this, and looking forward to chatting again down the road. Thanks again.
0: No problem at all. Thanks for having me. I appreciate it.

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1: Partly cloudy skies tonight with a 60% chance of showers, the risk of a thunderstorm, wind gusting out of the northwest, and a low of 8. Tuesday, mainly sunny, wind gusting out of the northwest in the morning, and a high of 21. A few clouds Tuesday night, and a low of 6. Sunshine returning Wednesday with a high of 26. Thursday, a mix of sun and cloud and a high of 21. Friday, a mix of sun and cloud, windy and a high of 20. A mix of sun and cloud continuing Saturday with a high of 18. 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
3: It may be that you're walking through some valley in your life today and you're saying, God's abandoned me. No, he hasn't. He may have turned his face for a brief moment to teach you, you really can't do without him. Sometimes as we walk through the valley, he does just that in order to help us see how absolutely dependent upon him we are in every single area of our life.
4: Does God feel far away and you're struggling to know that you're still connected to him? We all like to sense the warmth of the Lord's presence, but sometimes it just feels distant and silent. Today on In Touch, the teaching ministry of Dr. Charles Stanley, you'll find assurance for those times when it seems God hides his face.
3: Would you turn to Psalm 142 for just a moment? And let me ask you the question, have you ever felt like this? Psalm 142. I cried unto the Lord with my voice. With my voice unto the Lord did I make my supplication. I poured out my complaint before him. I showed before him my trouble. When my spirit was overwhelmed within me, then thou knewest my path. In the way wherein I walked have they privately laid a snare for me. I looked on my right hand and beheld, but there was

There's no man that would know me. Refuge failed me. No man cared for my soul. Or could it be that you have felt like Jesus felt when he prayed from the cross, my God, why hast thou forsaken me? Now, with those three passages in mind, and then you and I begin to think about some others, did he not say in Hebrews chapter 13, I will never leave thee nor forsake thee? And did he not say then in the 23rd Psalm, yea, though I walk through the valley of the shadow of death, I will fear no evil, why? For thou art with me. And did he not say to us in the Great Commission, as he sent us forth to preach and to teach the gospel and to baptize, that he would be with us even to the end of this age? Well, here are two ideas that seem to be diametrically opposed to each other. Here is one crying out, O God, thou hast forsaken me. And the other that says, I will never leave thee nor forsake thee. And the psalmist so often cries out, God, where are you? In a sense of depression and loneliness and frustration and fear and anxiety, reaching out for God. Where are you? And on the other hand, he says, I'll be with you even through the shadows of the darkness of a deep valley. I suppose there are more people hurting today than most of us ever begin to realize. And people ask the question, why is it when I pray, I don't feel God saying anything? I reach up and I don't hear anything. I just can't seem to touch God. My heart is breaking. I'm weeping on the inside. It's like I'm being closed in. I'm in a deep, dark cave. I'm imprisoned. There are shackles on my hand. There's shackles on my feet, and somehow I can't get my life off dead center. Well, he says in this passage, in Isaiah 54, for a small moment, listen, a small moment have I forsaken thee, but with great mercies will I gather thee. In a little wrath I hid my face from thee for a moment, but with everlasting kindness will I have mercy on thee, saith the Lord thy Redeemer. And I want us to look at those two verses because I believe here is an encouraging word from God that many people who are hurting need to get a grip on and understand and apply to their heart. I don't know what may be causing you to hurt. I don't know how deep the hurt is. But I want you to listen to what he says in these two verses. What does he mean when he says, God hides his face? Now, he's specifically referring here to the people of Judah, and he's saying to them a prophecy of what is going to happen to them. And you know, they went for 70 years into Babylonian captivity. He says, for a moment, for a small moment, how long is a small moment? He says, I'm going to hide my face from you. I'm going to forsake you. These are the people of God. Forsaking the people of God, hiding his face, that doesn't sound like a God of mercy and kindness and goodness and love and omniscience and omnipotence and omnipresence. What is God doing hiding his face from the people that he said he loved above all the peoples in the earth? Well, let's think for just a moment. First of all, the Bible says that God is spirit. And if he's spirit, he doesn't have hands like we have. He doesn't have a face to turn like we have or feet as we have. But these are anthropomorphic terms that describe or help us to be able to picture in some way what God is like. And if I should ask you, what is your picture of God? Everybody has a different one depending upon several things. But let's lay all of that aside for just a moment and look at what he's saying. He says he hides his face. Now, let me explain what that does not mean. That does not mean that for some reason or at some point in

listening. And you began to read the scriptures, and everything sort of became blurred when it came to understanding what was saying. In fact, as you read, it just looked like there were just, it was just black print on white paper, and it had no message whatsoever. And you ask yourself the question, Lord, what's the matter? Why can't I pray? Why aren't you listening? Why do I feel you so distant? And the word is alienation. God, why do I feel so alienated from you? Why do I feel that there's a gap between us? Why do I feel there's a segment of something between us that I can't seem to reach you? And you begin to look at your heart and you say, Lord, what have I done? Is there something in my life that I'm not aware of? Is there something that I've said, something that I've done? Why is it that I can't get through? Now, when he says he hides his face, does not mean that God ceases to know what's going on, because he's omniscient. He's spirit, and all people are in the presence of God. What does he mean when he says that for some reason he hides his face? Well, let's describe it this way. For some reason, it's as if God just pulls the veil down between himself and us. It's as if he closed his ear, and we prayed and we knew he couldn't be listening because it was just ricocheting off the walls. As he says in Deuteronomy, the heavens turned into brass and the earth became iron, and what we said just sounded, and we could hear it coming back. And haven't you prayed and you were hearing more what you were saying than feeling anything? And you thought to yourself, I might as well just get up and go and get busy, because God isn't hearing this. I'm hearing it, but he's not listening. It's as if he pulls the veil down. For a brief moment, he says, something has happened. What is it? It's as if fear sort of overshadows his sense of love and devotion to us and his care for us. And here we are crying out to God as one of his children, and it's as if the Lord has just departed and alienated himself from us, and he's nowhere to be found. All of those are feelings that you and I have. Because you see, there is no such thing as God departing from us, because we're always in the presence of God. But when we get that feeling, sometimes it's as if the presence of God is nowhere to be found. You may have gone to bed feeling super great. You get up the next morning, within an hour's time, it's as if, what's happened? Or in the middle of the day, you reach out and somehow God isn't there. It isn't that he's not there. He's always there. It isn't that he has abandoned us to ourselves. He cannot do that to one of his children. But he said to his people, he said, for a little while, it will be as if I forsake you, as if I turned my face and hid my face from you. And what he was saying to them is this: what you're going to experience is going to invoke from you the feeling that I have forsaken you, that I've abandoned you, that I've turned my loving face from you, and you're going through a valley of suffering and heartache. Now, let me give you four reasons, I believe, that you and I get the feeling that God's turned his face from us, that God has forsaken us, that the veil is down, the oneness is shattered, and we cry out in desperation. Somehow we don't feel anything. And this intimate, loving, caring God has forgotten to hear what we're saying. Well, the first thing that's very evident is this: when you and I deliberately choose to sin against God and violate a known spiritual principle, what happens? It is as if God pulls the veil down between us and our fellowship with him. Now, let me tell you what I'm not saying, so you won't get confused. I'm not saying that you're lost. You can't be once you're saved. Nor did I say that God had abandoned you. But what happens is, when you and I choose deliberately to sin against God, as he warned Judah time after time of their idolatry, they violated God's law over and over and over again. And he says, as a result, the feeling that you're going to get is that I have hidden my face, that I have forsaken you but for a moment. When you and I sin against the Lord, what happens? The very nature of sin itself is like a veil that comes down between us and God. You say, but now suppose I confess it immediately. You're forgiven. But when you and I look at a situation and we evaluate it and we choose to deliver

deliberately violate what we know is the law of God, it's as if the veil comes down. The oneness is broken, and God is alienated from us when in reality we have alienated ourselves from God by doing what? By doing the very thing that causes God to turn his face from us. It doesn't mean he loves us any less, that he's not willing to forgive us, but he hates sin. And if you go through the scriptures here, you'll be surprised how many times there is a mention of God hiding his face. All through the Psalms, the 27th Psalm, the 69th Psalm, the 101st Psalm, all through here. For example, Psalm 69, "And hide not thy face from thy servant, for I'm in trouble, hear me speedily." And the psalmist, David, that was his concept, that was his feeling, that oftentimes in trouble, it's as if God hid his face. And so what is he saying? It is as if God turns his face. When you and I deliberately violate, and we premeditatedly violate the law of God, what happens? The oneness of fellowship is broken. It's as if the veil comes down. It's as if God has alienated himself from us, when in reality, we choose to walk from our fellowship with him. The second thing that gives us that feeling is when the Lord chooses to teach us something. And so what does he do? He puts us in the valley. If you'll look back to the 48th chapter of Isaiah just for a moment, and here is a verse that describes what sometimes you and I feel the Lord is doing to us. In verse 10, he says, "Behold, I have refined thee, but not with silver. I have chosen thee in the furnace of affliction." All right, back to Job chapter 3, I believe. Job chapter 3, and listen to what Job is saying. And here is a man whom God allowed to be tested. He says, "After this Job opened his mouth and cursed his day, and Job spoke and said, Let the day perish wherein I was born, and the night in which it was said, There is a man-child conceived. Let this day be darkness, let not God regard it from above, neither let the light shine upon it. Let darkness and the shadow of death stain it, let a cloud dwell upon it, let the blackness of the day terrify it. As for that night, let darkness seize upon it. Let it not be joined to the days of the year, let it not come into the number of the months. Lo, let that night be solitary, let no joyful voice come therein." Here is a man who's caught up. Here is a man who is in a state of despair. All of earth has come tumbling down upon him. He's lost everything of any value to him. And he says, "Cursed be the very day that I was born." Overshadowed, alienated from God. The veil is down, the oneness is broken. And all that seems that the love of God had provided for him, the wrath of God had taken from him. And you see, it was not his sin. It was that God was in the process of teaching him something. Took him through the valley, into the valley, to teach him a great lesson. But isn't it interesting that we're still talking about Job? Isn't it interesting the lessons to be found in that book? That God, for a moment, for a brief moment, did what? He just hid his face for a moment. He just, as if it were, forsook him for a moment. But he says what? He said, "Not far." And you see, one of the reasons we get the feeling that God has turned his face is we sin against him and we walk away from fellowship. The second reason is that he puts us into a period of testing and trial. When the Lord wants to teach us some things, not everything, but some lessons require God give us the sense of being on our own. And listen, it's the feeling we get. It is the feeling we have. God, where are you? And it's as if he's turned his face. I can remember the first time in my life when that became a living, threatening, fearful reality.

0: I'd read the Bible. I couldn't even read John 3:16. It was nothing. I'd pray. It didn't work. I got the hymn book out and I began to read hymns to the Lord. That didn't work either. Nothing worked. It was as if I felt abandoned by God. You do your thing your way. That went on Monday, Tuesday, Wednesday, Thursday. And Friday night I walked into my room, and it was as if the Lord Jesus himself was standing there. That whole room was just perfectly full of love and acceptance and everything my heart desired. I didn't have to see him. I felt enough that I didn't need to see anything. But I know what he means when he says he turns his face. He gives us up to ourselves to give us that sense of helplessness, to see how absolutely futile life would be without him. And it may be that you're walking through some valley in your life today and you're saying, God's abandoned me. No, he hasn't. He may have turned his face for a brief moment to teach you you really can't do without him, to teach you how absolutely dependent you are upon him for every single thing in your life, to make you freshly aware of how much you do depend upon him, how much he does love you. And you see, if you and I are in the habit constantly of depending upon the fellowship and resting in the fellowship and relying and leaning upon the fellowship of husbands or wives or children or friends, would it not be natural for God every once in a while to get our attention by turning his face and allowing us to do what? Suddenly realize how much we need him and cry out to him. Sometimes it's because of sin. Sometimes it's because of a lesson he's trying to teach us. Sometimes as we walk through the valley, he does just that in order to help us see how absolutely dependent upon him we are in every single area of our life. Listen, I don't know where you are from your point of view, but I can tell you where you are from God's point. You're still enveloped in his everlasting and loving arms. You may not feel his touch. You may feel alienated. You may feel distant. But it is in your feeling. It is not the reality of the presence of God. So what do we do in those times? We just trust what he said and believe who he is in his character and know we couldn't ever be forsaken. We couldn't ever be abandoned by a God who loved us enough to give us his only begotten Son.
1: 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When God seems silent, we can feel abandoned. As we heard today, the reality is quite different. We'll hear some final thoughts on that coming up in today's Moment with Charles Stanley.
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2: Today's scripture reading is 1 Kings chapter 17, verses 8 through 16. Then the word of the Lord came to Elijah, saying, Arise, go to Zarephath, which belongs to Sidon, and stay there. Behold, I have commanded a widow there to provide for you. So he arose and went to Zarephath. And when he came to the gate of the city, behold, a widow was there gathering sticks. And he called to her and said, Please, get me a little water in a jar, that I may drink. As she was going to get it, he called to her and said, Please bring me a piece of bread in your hand. But she said, As the Lord your God lives, I have no bread, only a handful of flour in the bowl, and a little oil in the jar. And behold, I am gathering a few sticks, that I may go in and prepare for me and my son, that we may eat it and die. Then Elijah said to her, Do not fear. Go, do as you have said, but make me a little bread cake from it first, and bring it out to me. And afterward, you may make one for yourself and for your son. For thus says the Lord God of Israel, The bowl of flour shall not be exhausted, nor shall the jar of oil be empty, until the day that the Lord sends rain on the face of the earth. So she went and did according to the word of Elijah, and she and he and her household ate for many days. The bowl of flour was not exhausted, nor did the jar of oil become empty, according to the word of the Lord which he spoke through Elijah.
1: If someone were to ask whether you're aware of God, you would probably exclaim, Of course I am. I go to church and read my Bible. Now, let's take it one step further. Are you aware of God's presence in your daily life? This second question makes it a bit more personal, doesn't it? You might be thinking, I'm not sure. Am I really aware of God every minute of every day? We would like to have that constant appreciation, but it can be challenging. It requires us to ask some hard questions and make some necessary changes. During hard times, we often pray harder and longer, crying, Help me, give me strength, or perhaps, I believe this, or I can do that. Do you notice the common factor? The focus is on self, leaving the Lord out of the matter. We've zeroed in on the problem and wish for the ability to handle it on our own. This mindset can, in effect, make us blind to how God may be working. There are occasions when the Lord makes himself impossible to ignore, like the time he provided manna, making it rain bread from heaven. But more often than not, God reveals himself to us in small ways, moment by moment, as he did with the widow's oil and flour that never ran out. Starting today, be on the lookout for evidence of him working in your life.
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1: God intends to teach believers to be competent for him, but never independent of him. Here's A Moment with Charles Stanley.
3: Sometimes you and I feel that God's turned his face. Sometimes we feel he's alienated himself from us, and we can't figure out why. Now listen carefully. For example, when you teach a little child to walk, what do? Well, for a while, you pick him up by his arms, and you walk him around, and you brag about, look at him walking, his poor little legs about to fall off, and you're just bragging like everything. Look at him walk. After a while, he gets used to that, and then you say, all right, now you're going to walk. And he takes one or two steps, and he falls. But now, you have taken...
1: is quite different. We'll hear some...
3: not too far away, you're right there. Now, here's what God does to us sometimes.

0: We don't understand this. Sometimes, depending upon what he wants to teach us, he's like a heavenly father teaching us to walk in a difficult place. And it's if the Lord withdraws his hands and lets us walk, and he's not any further away from us than an earthly father would be from his son whom he's trying to teach to walk. And we begin to walk and we feel, God, where are you? He's right there.
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4: Partly cloudy skies tonight with a 60% chance of showers, the risk of a thunderstorm, wind gusting out of the northwest, and a low of 8. Tuesday, mainly sunny, wind gusting out of the northwest in the morning, and a high of 21. A few clouds Tuesday night, and a low of 6. Sunshine returning Wednesday with a high of 26. Thursday, a mix of sun and cloud and a high of 21. Friday, a mix of sun and cloud, windy, and a high of 20. A mix of sun and cloud continuing Saturday with a high of 18. 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

Chuck Swindoll often reminds us that life can be defined as a series of fairly ordinary days. In fact, most days are quite predictable, without divine skywriting or obvious signs of some great movement of God. However, there are occasions that break the cycle. Today on Insight for Living, Chuck describes one of those history-shattering moments in the life of Esther. In our continuing study of her life, we'll discover how God orchestrated all the elements as this woman walked hand in hand with destiny. Let's pick up with Esther chapters 1 and 2.

On the seventh day, when the heart of the king was merry with wine, he makes a command to his wise men that are at least listed here, the seven eunuchs who served in his presence. And this is what he commanded. They were to bring Queen Vashti before the king, her royal crown, royal headpiece, in order to display her beauty to the people and the princes, for she was beautiful. You can count on this. When scripture says,

She's beautiful. It really means it. Queen Vashti, verse 12, refused to come at the king's command. Well, Queen Vashti's words enraged the king. He absolutely couldn't stand it. Remember, he's drunk. Verse 12 tells us the king became very angry and his wrath burned within him. What are we going to do? What's our game plan? In the presence of the king and the princes, Memucan said this: Queen Vashti has wronged not only the king, but all the princes and all the peoples who are in all the provinces of King Ahasuerus. I would say that's a little overreaction, wouldn't you? But he says it nevertheless. The queen's conduct will become known to all the women, causing them to look with contempt on their husbands, saying, King Ahasuerus commanded Queen Vashti to be brought in to his presence, and she didn't come. You see, the fear, obviously, is that before long, all women will be doing what Queen Vashti has done, and the men will lose control of their wives. And this day, the ladies of Persia and Media who have heard of the queen's conduct will speak in the same way to all the king's princes. And there will be plenty of contempt and anger. Can't you hear this? All men's gathering as they are all agree. Yeah, that's right, man. My wife's like that. Man, she hears about Vashti. She's going to go nuts. She's already a rebel, but she's going to get absolutely out on and on and on. And finally, he's got the king all ready for his suggestion. If it pleases the king, let a royal edict be issued by him. And let it be written in the laws of the Medes and the Persians. Remember, that's the law that's never changed. So that it cannot be repealed that Vashti should come no more into the presence of King Ahasuerus. Now, that was his right. He certainly had the right to say, that's it, curtains. You've seen the last of me, lady. You're gone. So directly, this edict had to do with his own home and his own marriage. But he goes further. Let the king give her royal position to another who is more worthy than she. Enter Esther. This is the wonder of God's sovereignty. He works in these remarkable ways, moving and pushing and changing minds until he brings even, let me say it, out of the most carnal and secular of settings, a decision that will set our course anew. We're going to see that all the way through this book, and I love it. Look at verse 20. They go a little further in the edict than I think would be practically possible to require. When the king's edict, which he shall make, is heard throughout all his kingdom, great as it is, then all women will give honor to their husbands, great and small. I'm not sure about that. And this word pleased the king and the princes, and the king did as Memucan proposed. He sent letters to all the king's provinces, to each province according to its script, and to every people according to their language. Notice what it says. Every man shall be the master in his own house, and the one who speaks in the language of his own people. He'll be in charge, and he will speak for the family. God's heart is on his people. A remnant in Persia, away from Zion. He must preserve them from extinction. That requires decisions from the top, and that requires one of his people to be there, namely Esther, who will someday be sitting beside Ahasuerus, whom she doesn't even know today. God does not go by the human clock. Compared to the works of mankind, God is extremely deliberate and painfully slow. God's wheels grind slowly and exceedingly fine. Now, Esther chapter 2. After these things. Now, when I read after these things, I thought, well, fourth year of his reign. How about the end of

the third year of his reign. And I began to read through the chapter, and I didn't find any help until I came to verse 16 of chapter 2, where Esther, who wins the Miss Persia contest, Esther is taken to King Ahasuerus to his royal palace in the 10th month, which is the month Tebeth, in the 7th year of his reign. You're telling me 4 years have gone by in between chapters 1 and 2. So I thought, what happened during those 4 years? Learn a little history. Ahasuerus, also known as King Xerxes, reigned, and you count backwards because it's B.C., from 486 to 465 B.C. 486 to 465. History books tell us that this particular king, whom the books call Xerxes, and I quote, made an ambitious but disastrous attempt to conquer Greece. He returned defeated. And he opened the doors of the palace, and there was no lovely wife to greet him with arms outstretched, no comforting words of understanding. For the first time, he has been defeated on the battlefield. There's nothing good on the stove in the kitchen, and he's lonely. After these things, the anger of the king had subsided. Of course, it's been 3 years. The reason I say that is these gals that ran for Miss Persia had to have a full year before they came in to see the king, and so I'll get to that a little later on in the passage. You'll read about it when we get there, but it took another year. So he's 3 years later, and he's defeated, and he's alone. He remembered Vashti. And if you're used to a wife, even though she may be a little strong-willed at times, you need her when you come home defeated. You need her arms around you. You need the understanding of your partner, and he doesn't find it. He remembered Vashti and what she had done and what had been decreed against her. I think there is a surrounding sense of low-grade depression that comes in over him. The king's attendants who served him said, "Let beautiful young virgins be sought for the king." Isn't it interesting, by the way, that the king had the power to have any woman in the kingdom, snap of his finger, should be in his presence, right there in his bedchamber. But he doesn't want a woman for the night. He wants a wife. You see, he's not drunk any longer. He's thinking clearly now. Who wouldn't prefer a woman who will be there tomorrow and the next day, in contrast to a quickie sex experience for the night with some unnamed female? And so they say, "Let the king appoint overseers in all the provinces of his kingdom, that they may gather every beautiful young virgin to Susa, the capital, to the harem." Look, he even had a harem. He didn't want one of them. "Into the custody of Haggai, the king's eunuch, who was in charge of the women, and let their cosmetics be given them." How interesting. And then let the young lady who pleases the king be the queen in place of Vashti. We'll get another wife for you. This one will be beautiful. She will be the most beautiful woman in Persia. We'll go to all 127 provinces and we'll find the best of the group. We'll even have her made even more attractive with cosmetics. Drop down, if you will, to verse 12. "When the turn of each young lady came to go in to King Ahasuerus at the end of her 12 months," look at that, there's that extra year I told you about, "she would have 12 months under specific regulations for the women. How would they be spent? The days of her beautification, of their beautification, were completed as follows: 6 months with oil of myrrh,
and 6 months with spices.

Fragrances and cosmetics for women. Kyle, C.F. Kyle of the Kyle and Dalich commentaries, makes comment that these words are to rub, to polish, to adorn with all kinds of precious ointments. It's physical beauty that they're going for. And before you sneer at that, ladies, trust me, the men aren't sneering. Before you buy into the feminist movement of our day where you can look like an unmade bed and still you're to be adored and appreciated, learn a lesson from Scripture. Every once in a while, Scripture does say a word about physical beauty. It doesn't place the emphasis on it that you would hear in lustful magazines or from lustful men, but it does place an emphasis on your beauty. The cosmetics mentioned here. Look at verse 5. Suddenly he mentions a Jew in Susa. Does that sound like an uneventful start? There's not a guy in the palace that knows Mordecai by name. But they're going to, because God's hand is moving the heart of the king like channels of water. There was a Jew in Susa, the capital, whose name was Mordecai, the son of Jair, son of Shimei, son of Kish, a Benjamite, who had been taken into exile. Now the who is a reference to Kish. Mordecai wasn't taken into exile. Back in his genealogy, Kish was. Had been taken into exile from Jerusalem with the captives who had been exiled. We've been over all that historical jazz, so there's no reason to repeat it. The point is, he is unrelated to the Persian kingdom. He's a Jew living in exile. He hasn't gone back to Jerusalem. And on top of that, he's bringing up verse 7, Hadassah. Myrtle is the original word, like a myrtle tree, a myrtle bush, fragrance. Her Persian name is Esther, which means star, like a star in the sky. His uncle's daughter, she had neither father nor mother. It's the first reference to Esther, but I'll tell you, she emerges with incredible beauty and character that'll just make you take your hat off. She is one phenomenal lady. Next time we're going to look at the queen-like qualities of a lovely lady, all drawn from the life of Esther in this early reference to her. It says in verse 7, the young lady was beautiful of form and features, the original said. She was beautiful. She had a beautiful body. She had a beautiful face. She had beautiful features. When her father and her mother died, Mordecai took her as his own daughter, period. And that's where we got to stop. Orphan, beautiful, and before long you're going to hear, there she goes, Miss Persia. She doesn't know that right now. She has no idea of the stuff we've uncovered yet. Her day began rather uneventfully. Before her years would end, she would be crowned in an incredible coronation as the queen of Persia. Now, this is not a sermon about Persian history. This is a sermon about life. And I find woven through the tapestry of this wonderful story that we've begun to uncover, three timeless lessons that are going to be true till we draw our last breath and in the next generation when we're gone. Number one has to do with God's plan. Second has to do with God's purposes. And third has to do with God's people. Listen, God's plans are not hindered when the events are carnal or secular. God's plans are not hindered when the events that seem significant are carnal and secular. He is not limited to working in the Christian family. He is as much at work in the Oval Office as he is in your pastor's study. He is as much at work in the heart of the president as he is in the Christian leaders in America. The day you doubt that is the day you limit his sovereignty. And you will stop reading the news and you will become rather unhelpful in interpreting events of life. Christians, stay in touch with the news. God is at work. He's moving. He's touching lives. He's shaping kingdoms.
Just because they happen to be secular or carnal doesn't mean he's not present.

He may not be glorified, but he's present. He's at work. None of it makes him go, oh! He's never surprised. Second, God's purposes. God's purposes are not frustrated by moral or marital failures. Isn't that encouraging? Especially if you have failed morally or maritally. I can't imagine the debauchery of the banquet hall. I can't imagine the vulgarity and obscenity of the jokes. I can't imagine the lust in the mind of King Ahasuerus when he wanted to bring in his nude wife, if that indeed was his plan. But I'll tell you, in spite of the low morals and the breakdown in their marriage, God's purposes were not frustrated, and neither are they in your life. How do I know that? Because he is a God of grace. He is a God of great grace. Third, God's people. This is my favorite one. God's people are not excluded from high places because of handicap or hardship. Don't you even think about discounting anybody from being in a place of significance. I'm laughing because I saw a sign the other day that said, "Don't you even think about parking here." Isn't that a good sign? Don't you even think that somebody is off the record. God's people are not excluded from high places because of handicap or hardship. I don't know if Mordecai knew where the next meal was coming from. I do know that Esther was orphaned, and I do know she was not nobility. She's not the last commoner that nobility placed hands on. Nor is she the last one that God exalted from nothing. Classic illustration. A young couple that made a 90-mile journey south found no place to stay, and in the middle of the night caused the angels to declare, "God is here." Joseph and Mary, the vehicles for the birth of the Messiah, who did not come with royal blood from this earth's perspective, but he became the true King of Kings and Lord of Lords. May we bow together. I don't know where this message finds you, probably discounting the significance of these days. Probably sighing rather than singing, no doubt thinking, what in the world good can come from all that I'm having to live with? These kids I can't handle. The pressure of today, I can't see the purpose. You've heard enough today to know that God's hand is not short and it cannot save, nor is his ear heavy that he cannot hear. You may be the one he's working on in this very place today. You may be the individual who needed to hear this the most. You may need to hear it on behalf of one of your kids, or on behalf of your mate, or a close friend, or maybe you yourself. When you take that journey to the cross where Christ paid for your sins, do you find some place in your past where you bowed the knee to him and claimed, "All hail, King Jesus. All hail, Emmanuel"? Have you given him your life, your heart, your future, your sinfulness, for him to cleanse and make right? Hey, what are you waiting for? Now's the time. You need to come today. Don't delay. Thank you, Father, for the stories of your book. They pulsate with significance, and we realize how directly they are tied into our day. Forgive us for living in such an ultra-Christian world with only Christian contacts that we have failed to see the movement of a sovereign God today.

0: state and empires in our world. Broaden our world with this story of Esther. And may we remain pure and committed to the things of God while we remain sensitive to your hand moving in carnal, secular, even drunken places. Thank you, Father, for your work in our lives. Bring to yourself this day those desperately in need of hope and a reason to go on. I pray for Jesus' sake. Amen.
1: 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Here's just a sample of what your child and grandchild will enjoy.
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4: Here you are.
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4: It's the best room of them all, and Haggai gave it to you.
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5: Thank you, Hamai. Hello, little bird. It would seem that we are both in a cage. Oh God, my fathers, where are you? My life is over. I will never see my precious Moshe again. Oh God, where have you gone?

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2: Partly cloudy skies tonight with a 60% chance of showers, the risk of a thunderstorm, wind gusting out of the northwest, and a low of 8. Tuesday, mainly sunny, wind gusting out of the northwest in the morning, and a high of 21. A few

0: of sun and cloud, windy, and a high of 20. A mix of sun and cloud continuing Saturday with a high of 18. 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
3: 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I'm John Fuller.
5: Well, John, we've heard lots of marriage experts talk about the fact that the initial thrill of a relationship, that infatuation stage, only lasts about 18 to 24 months. 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And today's speaker, Pastor Doug Fields, wants to equip you to make it through that transition and create a firm foundation for a lifelong union. That's the way it should work. And he has great advice for singles who are looking forward to marriage as well.
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4: We're in a series called Proverbs for Your Love Life, where our pastor has done a masterful job of taking cultural proverbs like follow your heart, or let love find you, or he or she is my soulmate, and then turning us to the scriptures to see what God's word actually says in the book of Proverbs. Now, next week is on intimacy, which I would have rather taught next week, but instead, we're talking about the popular cultural proverb to just basically cut difficult people out of your life. Like when there's tension, just get them out of your life. That is a loud and proud cultural proverb that, I mean, you see it on Instagram, you see it on TikTok therapists, reality TV. Phrases like this: don't let negative people rent space in your head, raise the rent and kick them out. Or life's too short to spend time with people who drain the happiness out of you. Like if this was true, nobody would be in my house at Thanksgiving, okay? or this one, surround yourself with only those people who are going to lift you higher. Well, thank you, Oprah. Like, easy for you to say, billionaire. So, or how about this? Your vibe attracts your tribe, which I'm not even sure what that means. It just feels like it should be on a yoga mat in Laguna Beach. But so this idea of cut difficult people out of your life, like, I get it if they're harmful or abusive or unsafe. You absolutely need boundaries. But that's not what we're talking about. The cultural proverb that we are singing and dancing is that it's way more general than that. If somebody annoys you, cut them out. Like if somebody disagrees with you, block them. And this mindset isn't just with acquaintances or coworkers. It's made its way into serious relationships, including marriage. Now, I know half of our church is single, and if you're single and you want to marry, pay careful attention because you're going to be saved from a lot of pain today. If you are married, pay careful attention because we're going to reduce some of the pain you currently have. Like I speak at marriage events all year long. It's kind of my fastball. I've written a bunch of books on marriage. I speak on marriage. And almost every time I speak, somebody would come up to me afterward and say, you know, marriage just shouldn't be this difficult. Maybe I married the wrong person. At which point I smile and go, you did. You did. You married the wrong. Well, tell you how can you say that? Well, if you expect your spouse to not bring any pain or any tension or any chaos into your relationship, you married the wrong person. I mean, let's be real here. If you're married, you married an imperfect person, right? Like in Bible speak, You married a sinner.

and your spouse married a bigger sinner. And you got married and then you had little sinnerlings, right? Like, that's total chaos, but you chose it. Welcome to marriage, all right? Marriage is not two people living in perfect harmony. Marriage is two imperfect people sharing the same house, the same thermostat, the same bank account, then trying to figure out, you know, what are we going to watch on Netflix tonight, all right? So tension and conflict is not a sign, friends. It's not a sign that your marriage is broken. It's a sign your marriage is real. That you will always have tension in your marriage because you married a weirdo. You did. And that weirdo married a nut job. Because if you understand this as a basic principle, then you can kind of move forward. I have been married to this incredibly beautiful woman, Kathy, for 40 years. 40 years. Yeah, thank you. And she is so delightful. She's calm, she's chill, she's fun, she's spontaneous, she's kind, and she's weird at times. Kathy thinks I have quirks. Like, I don't think I have quirks. I think I have preferences. Like, I like a nice beverage, a Diet Coke. I'm a connoisseur of Diet Coke, nothing but Diet Coke. So when people say, is Diet Pepsi okay? I say, is gas station sushi okay? Of course not. I'll have an iced tea then, which I don't even like iced tea because it's like water marinated in tree bark and you got to flavor it with a bunch of lemon and add in Diet Coke for it to taste good. But anyway, when I have a good drinking experience throughout the day with that cup and it's in my car, I take it into the house and instead of throwing it away, I think it was a good cup. I had a good time with it. I've got other beverages in my house. I'll just keep the cup. And Kathy thinks this makes me a nut job. Now, good. Now, if you can live with that right there, here's the deal. That serves us as we transition to God's word with the reality firmly planted in mind, where scriptures will show us what some of the inevitable tension and conflict that is part of all relationships. In Proverbs 25, 24, it says this, better to live on the corner of the roof than share a house with a nagging wife. Okay, Spanky, here's another verse for you. Proverbs 17, 1, better a dry crust with peace than a house full of feasting with strife. I mean, this is God's word saying, it's better for you to be starving and at peace than to live with strife. I love God's word. It's so practical, so clear. And these two proverbs that I've shown you, these were wisdom warnings given to young men before they married. And if you've been part of this series, Eric has been pounding every single week, choose character, go after character. Why? Because character shows up most in relationships. Especially intention and how that person's character is going to respond to offense or hurt or conflict. And those of you who are single, I know you're making your list of what you want and that, you know, outgoing, blonde hair, you know, can recite Leviticus by heart, loves fiction, can play pickleball with both hands, whatever it is. You're making lists that are impossible for anybody to fulfill. So remember this proverb, this was in week 3 of our series, Proverbs 31:30. Charm can be deceiving and beauty, what happens to beauty? It fades away, but a woman who honors the Lord, character, deserves to be praised. See, God's word says that over time, beauty fades, but character grows, which is essential for all healthy relationships. Healthy relationships have people of character. I mean, beauty fades. And our church is an example of that, okay? I mean, not this service at all. I'm Saturday night, hideous people. Like, but beauty fades. Those of you who are single, I totally understand the importance of attraction. But if he or she loves and follows Jesus and their character is being molded by the Holy Spirit, that should be at the top of your list, okay? But.

0: even if you choose well, even if you choose really well, conflict is still going to show up. So the question becomes, when conflict shows up, will your relationship hold up or will it fold up? See, the cultural proverb says, when it gets tough, remove the person to remove the problem. Or replace the person to make yourself, you know, happier. Two options, remove or replace. I mean, that's what we do, you know, as Americans, we have bought into what I would call this upgrade mindset, where we feel natural upgrading anything. We upgrade our phones, we upgrade our houses, we upgrade our jobs, and, you know, why not upgrade my marriage when my spouse no longer meets my needs? Where we've turned this sacred covenant of marriage into a contract of convenience with just two words, irreconcilable differences. There's a better way. And we're going to see the better way here as we look at our primary text in Proverbs chapter 10, verse 12. As a matter of fact, I'd love for all of us to read it together. Hatred stirs up conflicts, but love covers all offenses. Now, if you live with this verse for just a second, you allow this wisdom to become the foundation of your relationship. When tension arrives, you have two options. You have two options when tension arrives. Option number one is you can stir it up. And you know people who are good at stirring it up, like they're varsity at stirring it up. They can turn nothing into something. Like everybody knows somebody who's a stirred upper. And if you don't know a person, it's you, okay? Now, the proverb says hatred stirs up conflict. My point is hatred that stirs up conflict can have a lot of different faces. It can have the face of screaming. It could have the face of the silent treatment. It could have the face of biting sarcasm, okay? It has a lot of faces, and it's easy to stir it up. And those of you who are stirred up people, the scriptures tell us you don't even have to be smart to stir it up. You don't. It doesn't take intelligence to stir it up. Proverbs 20, verse 3, honor belongs to the person who ends a dispute, but any fool can get himself into a quarrel. And unfortunately, sometimes that fool is me. One, because of my sinful nature. Two, certified nut job. My mind works quick and I can lay out a menu of words that can cut like a knife. My desire for revenge can bubble up fiercely. I mean, basically what I'm saying is I can become a jerk faster than you can say chimichanga, okay? Like it happens quick. But here's what I want you to hear. Every time I stir up a conflict, I give it energy. I give it oxygen. I give it life. I extend the life of the conflict when I stir it up. Even if I win an argument with Kathy, I lose the conflict. And some of you are going like, well, dude, if you won the argument, you won the argument. I mean, take the win and go. No, that's not how marriage works. When God created marriage, he defined it like this in Genesis chapter 2. He said, that is why a man leaves his father and mother and is united to his wife, and they become what? One. They become one.
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2: And I want to show you this. Let's just pretend this is my heart and this is Kathy's heart. There's two balloons here, even though it looks like one, if you can see up closely here. There's a blue balloon inside of a pink balloon. So this is our one heart. And when there is tension, if I go after Kathy's heart, if I want her to feel this, I mean, I want her to pay for what she did. I want her to say, I go attack her heart. I also attack my heart as well. So when I allow a form of hatred to stir up conflict, what I'm saying is I can't isolate my damage to just her heart without damaging my heart too, because we're in a one heart marriage. Does this make sense? Yeah. So even if I technically win, I lose because we lose. So with option one, you can stir it up all you want, but it doesn't strengthen your oneness, and any fool can do that according to scripture. So thankfully, the Proverbs gives us another option when conflict arrives. Hatred stirs up conflict, but love covers all offenses. So option one, you can stir it up. Option two, you can cover it. Now notice I didn't use the word cover it up. Okay, we're not talking about covering it up. This is not the same thing. We're not saying pretend the conflict isn't there and just cover it up. To cover an offense is not just forgive it. Sometimes it's to overlook it or to minimize it or to not expose it. Essentially, the idea here of this kind of love is to, this kind of love seeks to heal. It seeks to heal. All healthy relationships

have this concept where repair is expected and reconnection is the norm. Like, if you want to be in a healthy relationship, you got to stack hands to this idea that, hey, we're just going to expect repair to happen and we're going to reconnect. And when you do, you expect repair to happen and reconnection to be the norm. Then all of a sudden, what you do is you provide really a safe and confident relationship, knowing that, hey, anything can happen in this relationship, but repair is expected and reconnection is the norm. So Kathy and I got married pretty young. I was 22, she was 11, and she was 20. And even though we were young, we were wise enough to stack hands on this idea that no matter what comes our way, repair is expected and reconnection is the norm. So we made a commitment as young people that we would never use the D word in our marriage. We would never threaten it. We would never throw it around. And I can say in 40 years, we have never even mentioned the word divorce. Now, we have used the M word a few times for murder. But here's the deal. All marriages, every single, if you're

stuff that kind of frustrates you. And Doug, we have big issues in our marriage. I know. And one of the reasons you have big issues in your marriage is because when there were small issues, you stirred it up. And they just became bigger and bigger and bigger. I get it. So start practicing this with the small frustrations and then see if that can lead to some of the bigger issues. Like if the person you're married to loads the dishwasher the wrong way, instead of stirring it up, just redo it if that makes you feel better. Because loading the dishwasher is not a moral issue. It's an OCD issue, and it's your issue, all right? Now, obviously, there are things that are a big deal that are more difficult to cover with love quickly. I totally get that. So I want you, that's why I'm asking you to start with the common frustrations. Start covering with love there, because if you turn everything into a big deal, like if you stir it up every time you're frustrating, what happens is frustration moves to resentment. And then resentment moves to bitterness. And you see it all the time. People are just bitter, resentful at one another. And if you want to be frustrated, there's so many things in marriage. There's ammunition all the time for you to be frustrated at. So I want to make this really, really practical, okay? Tension is going to hit. So the next time the tension hits at the front door of your relationship, you answer that and you're holding a bucket of fruit. Yeah, you're holding a bucket of fruit. And you're like, Doug, fruit? Did you not take your meds today? What are you talking about? No, the Bible says in Galatians chapter 5 that people who are filled with God's Spirit, they have the fruit of love, joy, peace, patience, kindness, goodness, faithfulness, gentleness, and self-control. That's in your bucket. If you're a Christian filled with God's Spirit, you're developing that fruit. And so here's, it could be as simple as this, like, oh, hey, tension. I knew you were coming because I married a weirdo. So here's what I'm going to do. Instead of stirring it up, I'm just going to give this conflict the fruit of kindness. And I'm going to give it the fruit of self-control. That's what I need to cover up this tension instead of stirring it up. When you're thinking to yourself, you're in an argument and you're going, when you really think about it, you're like, oh, wait a second. I'm trying to make my spouse more like me, aren't I? I'm stirring it up. I don't need to stir it up. I need to cover it with love. My spouse doesn't need a coach, they need a cheerleader. And so I'm going to give this conflict the fruit of patience. And here's why I know that you can do this. Because this is exactly what God has done for you. You've seen it in action. You've seen it with God doing for you. If you're a Christian, your faults and your sins have been covered by the blood of Jesus as he sacrificially died on the cross for your sins. God led the way in covering you. And he's now calling us to a higher level of loving. 1 John says, we can love because God first loved us. So I know you can do this because you've seen it done in your life. The Apostle Paul takes the same language from Proverbs, and in 1 Peter 4:8 says this, above all, love each other deeply because love covers over a multitude of sins. This is not just about relationships. This is the gospel. Like God didn't cut you off when you were trouble. God didn't distance himself from you when you turned your back on him. No, what God did is God covered your sins with his love. Then he had the audacity to invade your inner being and take residency in your life through the power of the Holy Spirit to give you the presence and the power to meet others with this love. So when that person is late, when that person doesn't do what he or she promised to do, when they say something that comes off as offensive or awkward, and everything in your nature powers up, you get defensive and you want to counterattack and get even, you want to stir it up. That's when you remember the overwhelming love that God has shown you. And through his power in your life, you can extend that same love to others. Extend a love that covers an offense. Essentially, if you forget everything I've talked about today, which you probably will, okay? Everything, I want you to remember just one line. Here it is I want you to remember the cross before you cross them. Remember the cross before you cross them. This will be a game changer in your relationship. You want better relationships? Of course you do.

0: Remember the cross before you cross them. You remember the grace that God has shown you. Before you react with hatred that stirs up conflict, remember the cross. You've got that zinger in your mind, the showstopper, the mic drop comment that will just totally slay them. You remember the cross. You remember that you're a sinner covered by God's grace. And then you extend that same grace to that person you're supposed to love more dearly than anyone else. I'm not pretending this is easy. Okay? I live in the real world. But I do know from experience that the more I cover an offense with love, the bigger my heart grows to love. The more practice I get, the bigger my heart is. Marriage sanctifies us. Marriage, sanctification is the process of becoming holy. I am more holy today at 62 than I was at 22 because of my marriage to Kathy. Okay, I am more holy, but I want to say this. I'm also more happy. I'm also a lot more happier. See, because we're not talking about holiness at the expense of happiness. We're talking about happiness because holy was already there. See, you want happiness, then meet it with holiness. Some of you are wasting your whole life. You're chasing happiness. You find happiness where holy lives. So what that means is that in my life, when I'm humble, when I'm sorry, when I'm patient, when I'm forgiving, when I'm grace-filled, when I am showing the fruit of the Spirit in my relationship, I'm strengthening our us. And I can only do this because of God's power in my life.
1: And that's where we're going to have to end this presentation by Pastor Doug Fields on today's episode of Focus on the Family with Jim Daly.
2: What a great example of how Christian marriages can and should be more successful because we have the Holy Spirit working in and through us. And I hope you found it to be encouraging for your own marriage today. And if not, if you feel like your marriage is in dire straits, don't lose heart. Please call us and let us come alongside you. We have caring Christian counselors who can give you a call back and listen to your concerns. And we also have our Hope Restored 4-day intensives with locations from coast to coast. Many attendees say it's like getting a year's worth of counseling in just a few days, and it's worth every minute. When we survey those couples 2 years later, 80% are still married, and many are still using the helpful principles that they learned at Hope Restored.
1: And Jim, as you know, Dina and I attended a Hope Restored intensive because we needed to kind of tune things up after some struggles, and we learned so much, and we've employed those tips day in, day out now for years.
2: Well, and that's the point. I had a couple the other day.

0: They say they referred somebody to Hope Restored, and that's something you can do. If you know somebody at your church or in your circle of friends that are struggling in their marriage, refer them to Focus on the Family and Hope Restored. Mm-hmm. The couple they referred did well. It's been 6 or 8 months since they went, and their marriage is so much stronger. And there's scholarships available. There's just no reason to say no. We can help you, and we hope you will take us up on that. We'd also like to encourage your marriage with a free collection of audio downloads called Nurturing the Heart of Your Spouse. 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
4: Partly cloudy skies tonight with a 60% chance of showers, the risk of a thunderstorm, wind gusting out of the northwest, and a low of 8. Tuesday, mainly sunny, wind gusting out of the northwest in the morning, and a high of 21. A few clouds Tuesday night and a low of 6. Sunshine returning Wednesday with a high of 26. Thursday, a mix of sun and cloud and a high of 21. Friday, a mix of sun and cloud, windy, and a high of 20. A mix of sun and cloud continuing Saturday with a high of 18. 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
8: Well, you know, people look everywhere for God, and today it seems like there's a more intense search than there's ever been. Throughout history, they have looked everywhere for God, in nature, in legend, in gurus, and sometimes even within themselves. But you know what the answer is? God has revealed himself in a book, and that book is called the Scripture. It is the Word of the Lord, straight from the heart of God to us. And it's available to us in many translations and in many ways. If we will seek the Word of God, we will find God, because that's the reason the Bible exists, to reveal God to us as we read its pages. And we're going to talk about that today throughout history.